0: £1 million himself. So what is he talking about? What messaging is he trying to get across? Meanwhile, tonight...
1: Building something in front of the White House that's quite attractive to a lot of people. It's going to have the big UFC fight on June 14th. And I'm looking at it and maybe we'll never, ever take it down.
0: I have to say, I think this is one of the strangest stories of the year, but that might just be me. That was President Trump laying out plans for an Ultimate Fighting Club showdown at the White House. But is it Ultimate Fighting Club? Have I got that right? Championship? UFC? UFC, I don't know what it stands for. Anyway, it's going to happen at the White House. But now a watchdog group has stepped into the octagon with a legal challenge. Of course they had. Could it be a knockout blow to Trump's Freedom 250 fight night? Also,
2: if you have done your homework, LLM, then you would know that my favourite singer is Beyoncé.
0: Oh dear, you won't believe what the Chancellor has compared Beyoncé to. Honestly, it beggars belief. I'll tell you all about that in a moment. I am a very exasperated Bev Turner, and this is The Late Show Live.

0: integrating, which has a massive knock-on effect to how communities work, how the country works, literally just how their lives work in integrating their lives. And I, you know, if there's no one speaking English, then it's no longer England. Right. You know, I'm very firm about this, and you're welcome to jump in.
1: Okay, well I think we just have to be clear about... Well, let's just be clear about something. That what the statistics that you've just read out, Bev, say nothing about whether kids can speak English. This is about bilingual kids. Bilingualism is
2: a
1: gift.
2: It's not their first language.
1: Well, it doesn't matter. If kids who speak English, who might speak another language at home or with another language with one parent, for example, are actually statistically more likely to have better chance in life because their brains are adapted to learning different languages, which is an absolute gift for the brain, helps to rewire your brain so you understand more about language, language acquisition. But there are no kids, there are kids in this country, maybe, who don't speak English very well. And that's kids who literally arrived, who haven't been born here, for example, and who haven't had any exposure to English. Those kids, by the way, will learn English very, very quickly. There are no English kids who are 18 years old who don't speak English to a good level. That's just not true. If you go to school in England, you speak English as the language of instruction.
2: Yep. But you've just said these children who, you're right, probably most of them are bilingual. They're not sat in a classroom in Nottingham only speaking Bengali, right?
1: Of course.
2: They can speak some English as well.
1: They speak English fluently,
2: of course. You've just said those children will be at an advantage going forward in life, and I don't disagree with you. But what it does mean is that the kids who only speak English are now going to be at a disadvantage, Laurie, not least because teachers are going to have to be teaching at a pace and a speed which accommodates children for whom English may be a struggle. Laurie.
3: Well, I don't know about your system there, but here in the United States, if there are not budget cuts for public education, there are ESOL classes where English, that is not the first language, the English instruction is given in a different way, with an aid, etc. I mean, that's been going on since my first day in kindergarten. I know about programs like that. So I would push back to say, Bev, that if there are students that have a little bit more special needs that are in those programs, it would not at all take away from the other kids that are in the classroom. Where you have that issue is class size. So if you have large class sizes like we do here in the United States, where you have like 45, 46 kids in some class with one teacher, yeah, that's a problem and will be problematic, especially if you have a kid with special needs, developmental disability, a language barrier. All of those things come into place, and that is way too much for one teacher to bear.
2: But we wonder, Matthew, why...
3: But to say blanketly, it'll take away from all the other kids, I think that's a step too far.
2: I don't, Matthew. I can't imagine if my kids were in a class where... A class of 30, where there were 10 kids who might have a... who will have a worse grasp of English.
4: Well, Bev, a story that we covered on this program a couple of months ago revealed that a third of students in Edinburgh didn't speak English at all. So that's a significant concern. This story, there's a little bit of difference. What I do think in a classroom of 30, if English proficiency is not the same across the board, and it won't be, then you have a situation where teachers are slowing down the curriculum. They're spending more time with students for whom English is not the first language. That said, you have borders, language, and culture. What we do know in the United States is first-generation Americans do tend to learn English very quickly. And so in a situation like this, what you're looking for is assimilation and English proficiency. I don't know if that's the case in these classrooms in Great Britain, but it would certainly detract from the overall educational quality if proficiency was not the same across the board.
2: Yeah. Rob, back to you.
0: I mean, Bev, look at that figure there. That's Oldham, 32%. So if you go into a classroom where, I don't know, say, I can't do the maths here, 30% of that classroom is only speaking English, the rest is, you know, have some other language, they're going to have huge problems.
1: It's not saying they can't speak English. It's not saying that.
0: That's a whole education
1: system. Well, it's not saying that, though. That's not what it says.
0: It's insane.
1: They're speaking.
0: It's insane to go into an English class.
1: The statistics. We can only look at what the statistics are telling us. The statistics are telling us that they have not English as a first language. there are many people that you will speak to on a daily basis in fluent English. I guarantee you they won't have English as a first language.
0: Do you
1: it tells us nothing.
0: Do you think that's
1: it
0: right,
1: tells us nothing. I think it's right.

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1: Good morning. Welcome along to your latest weather update from the Met Office here on GB News. A lot of showers around today, some big beefy ones as well. Hail, thunder, lightning, all possible with some sunny spells in between. We're starting with a zone of cloud and showery rain across central and eastern England. That'll work out into the North Sea, then sunshine and then lots of showers already following into Northern Ireland and Scotland. As I mentioned, some pretty intense downpours likely. One of those days where 1 minute you've got a biblical downpour, 15 minutes later, the

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16: That's what makes us the fearless champion of Britain. It's 9 p.m. I'm Patrick Christie's. Tonight, Henry Novak's murderer was filmed firing a gun in his back garden. Police did nothing. And
25: we don't just want to hear an apology, we want reparation.
16: Well, anti-white racism is rife. I'm going to show you jobs that white people aren't allowed to get. Also,
26: not visitors. We are belongers and we be here to stay.
16: Well, now President Trump wants to buy the Chagos Islands. Should we let him? Plus,
27: how many frigates do we have in the fleet?
16: We have. Britain's aircraft carrier is knackered, our destroyers are broken, and now our submarines don't work either. Also,
28: I cannot love Madeleine more than I love her. You know, I would never have taken a risk. It was something that wasn't even a decision. That's how safe it felt.
16: Tonight, the Met Police have been handed new evidence about Maddie McCann's alleged killer. Have they finally cracked the case? On my panel, we have got Daily Express columnist Carol Malone. We have got co-founder of the Together Declaration, Alan Miller, and journalist Benjamin Butterworth. And there's bad news for people in the Mediterranean. Yes, that's right. Don't go swimming, or do go swimming anyway, but, you know, be careful. Anyway, also, check this out from the Philippines. I'll explain to you exactly what's going on there. So get ready, Britain. Here we go.

0: Yes, I mean, this was quite a surprise development when it emerged that Scotland Yard wanted to look at this file and were seeking ways to try and see if there was enough evidence to prosecute Bruckner, because the Germans haven't done, despite the fact that the prosecutor, Hans Christian Walters, has said he's the only suspect and is 100% sure that Madeleine has been murdered. But the Germans haven't put him on trial. You know, the Metropolitan Police is going to have a go, potentially, if they can get round that extradition problem. Or it's possible that the Portuguese, if the evidence is passed to the Portuguese, the Portuguese could try and do it. But he denies any wrongdoing.
1: Absolutely. Danny, look, thank you very much. Always an absolute pleasure to see you. Take care, mate. All the very best. Thank you. Right, now... shortly, I'm going to be giving you some, I mean, just absolutely mind-blowing new details about Henry Novak's killer. Police officers missed at least two chances to stop him, and even after they caught him, they didn't even bother to search him. They gave him preferential treatment, and then they tried to influence the trial. Plus, is the Prime Minister only pretending to care about the safety of kids online and all your front pages?
2: 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Box Boiler spotters the weather. GB News.
3: Hello, good evening. Welcome to your latest GB News weather update, brought to you from the Met Office. Tuesday will bring sunshine and showers for most of us, although across more southern areas, there will be more sunshine than we've had through today. But for the rest of this evening, a cold front moves away to the east of the UK, and behind it, we see further wet weather push into the far north and west. So a showery night to come for parts of Northern Ireland, Western Scotland, and these showers will push into more western areas further south too, into Wales, southwest England. Across the east, it should turn quite dry actually after the final spell of rain this evening, so a clear night. So it's going to be quite a fresh start across many eastern areas of the UK, in particular in the mid-single figures rurally, a bit higher than that in towns and cities. But it's cooler than it should be, or typically is at this time of year. So plenty of showers to come on Tuesday, particularly across more northern areas. Some of these could be quite heavy. It's across the east where in the afternoon where they could last a little while. But for the morning, should be a fairly bright start. But I think just about anywhere could see a shower first thing. You can see some of these quite heavy, the brighter colours here. Westerly wind as well, bringing that fresher feel through much of the day on Tuesday. But there will be some gaps in the rain, some drier weather to enjoy. I think the rain will last longer for more northern areas, particularly across the north and east. Across the south, there will be more in the way of dry weather than there will showers, but it's worth being prepared for them nonetheless. So with the westerly wind, it's still going to feel quite fresh. Temperatures in the mid, possibly higher teens in the far southeast. A little bit fresher than it should be, but certainly warmer than the weekend. More showers to come through Wednesday, particularly across more northern areas. We will likely push into the east, though, by the end of the day. Perhaps a bit of a drier start across the east. And then as we head towards the weekend, well, there's further dry, wetter weather to come, but temperatures will be on the rise to above average by the end of the weekend. Have a good evening.
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1: It's 10pm. I'm Patrick Christie's Tonight. Henry Novak's murderer was filmed firing a gun in his back garden and the police did nothing. And
25: how many frigates do we have in the fleet?
1: Well, Britain's aircraft carrier is knackered, our destroyers are broken, and now our submarines don't work either. Also,
26: must also be serious about protecting our children from those who look to abuse it, from the online predators who target our children, and from the sexual abuse that they enable.
1: Well, is the Prime Minister just pretending to care about children's safety online? I've got all of tomorrow's newspapers tonight and the breaking news on the front page of The Eye. UK spying fears after a secret camera was found in a Whitehall ceiling panel, but not just in any room. It was in the room where apparently they were having discussions about the Chinese embassy. So there you go. Who could have seen that coming, anyone? Who could have seen that coming? On my panel tonight, we have got Daily Express columnist Carol Malone, co-founder of the Together Declaration, Alan Miller, and the journalist Benjamin Butterworth. And bad news for anyone who's planning on going swimming in the Mediterranean, I'll reveal all shortly. And what was going on in the Philippines? So get ready, Britain. Here we go.

0: has to be more done to stop it. That said, as you've rightly said there, perhaps their solution is not the answer. Can I ask you a question in practical reality here? So let's just say I've got a nine-month-old son. And let's say, you know, we go on holiday and he's playing in the pool or something and he's, like, in the nud. And I take a picture of that and I want to send that to, like, his grandma, my mum, to be like, oh, he's having a nice time by the pool. Do I get my door kicked in by the police at 2:30 in the morning because they think that I've taken an indecent image of a child, because their new software says that the picture I've taken of my own son is a breach of the law or something?
1: It's a genuine concern, and it's the type of error that will happen if you start to have scanning conducted without suspicion on every single phone in the country. And it's a real risk. And part of the problem here is what is being done about actual predators, or what is not being done about actual predators, because we know that there are masses of reports made, including by the big tech companies, to the police and to the authorities about child abuse and exploitation online that is not acted on. And that's a real problem. But when you treat the whole population like they're potentially suspicious, potentially children or potentially up to something, and you have the state try to then manage what we can all see and do on our phones, that is a recipe for total disaster.
0: They could also just send paedophiles to prison. I mean, I've lost count of the amount of times that we've reported on cases where someone's found with like 1,000 indecent images of children, and then it goes, you know, so-and-so got a one-year suspended sentence and a £90 fine. And, you know, hang on a minute. So you either take it seriously in terms of the prosecutions and the convictions and the sentencing, or you don't really, I suppose. But, yeah, look, Silky, thank you very, very much. It's really great to get your insight on that, really. And I think, again, it's that question, isn't it, of whether or not the government solution is really actually the best one to what is unquestionably a massive problem. Silky Carlo, there's the director of Big Brother Watch. Coming up, all of tomorrow's newspaper front pages, and that breaking news now on the front of the Telegraph. Billions in aid cash handed to terrorists. Oh, right, there you go. That's just more of your money. I would be amazed, by the way, if it turns out that some of those terrorists don't have relatives living in parts of England at the taxpayers' expense as well. And now, this is quite an important moment, this. England cricket captain Ben Stokes has got himself into a spot of bother after a night of partying, not for the first time. And I'm going to reveal all in just a few moments.
2: I forecast a perfect holiday in the sun.
3: Weather looking good then?
2: For sure. And no worries about our travel insurance.
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5: If you're looking to get towards the Mediterranean this week, we've got some nice and hot weather for most places. There are a few showers around for Turkey and mainland Greece, but lovely sunshine for much of Italy. Temperatures up in the 30s as well. Again, some lovely sunshine for mainland Spain. A few showers up towards the north, but for Madeira and the Canary Islands, we do have this northerly wind bringing in some cloud. But for the rest of the week, almost wall-to-wall sunshine and temperatures up near the 30s.
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6: I've been in Westminster for a long time, but I know that though power may be here, its effect on people's lives is across the whole of the country. 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
13: OK, welcome back. Time to get you tomorrow's newspaper front pages tonight. We start with the Metro. Lieutenant in the Kinahan gang jailed for hit. This is what it says in the tin, really. It's this notorious global cartel, they call the Kinahan gang. The Independent, Trump's desperate plea on ceasefire. Stop shooting. They say Iran and Israel pause their attacks. The picture there is quite remarkable, isn't it? Look at the size of that rocket. The Eye paper, UK spying fears after secret camera found in Whitehall ceiling panel. So the hidden device was discovered in a sensitive government building 2 months ago. And apparently it's around the area where they were discussing China's controversial planning application for a new mega embassy. And gosh, you know, sometimes you see a story that just shocks you, doesn't it? It really surprised. Oh, God, what? The Chinese government spying on us? No. Let's go to the Daily Telegraph. I'll tell you what, this is a shock as well, isn't it? Billions of pounds of your money, foreign aid cash, has just been handed to terrorists. So, there you are. And The Sun, West Ham boss pressed teens for sex, in quote marks. They are saying that he was a porn baron who abused power to bed models. Apparently the police didn't take any action. This is in relation to the billionaire West Ham owner, David Sullivan. Now, on this, in a statement, David Sullivan has said, "The false allegations levelled against me have been sensationalised by the media. After a lifetime spent building businesses in the adult industry in which I have met thousands of women, it is sadly inevitable that a small number of improper conduct claims are being made against me. I categorically deny these claims." Now, let's go to the Eye front page. UK spying fears. So apparently the UK security services were alerted by officials who were alarmed because the building houses the Home Office and the Department for Housing, Communities and Local Government, and they found a secret camera behind an office ceiling panel. Carol, this is like...
14: Who's surprised?
13: Yeah.
14: Who was surprised? This is exactly what we said would happen if they built the super embassy, but it's happened before they even built the super embassy. So they're spying on us already, so imagine how they're going to be able to do it when that embassy is built. You know, this government is really peopled by thickies, you know. They just do not think about, you know, they get told about the possibilities of things and they just don't think anything is going to happen, and then it does. And what are they going to do to the Chinese now? What repercussions will there be? Absolutely nothing. The Chinese can do what they like in this country.
13: Yeah.
15: I mean, the intelligence services did not oppose the new Chinese embassy. And so, you know, it's worth referencing that because those are the people that will know a lot about the possibility of abuse.
14: Well, they might have got that wrong, Benjamin.
15: Well, I mean, this is extraordinary, even if it's not so surprising, because not only have they been spying in a government building on decision-making about their own embassy, but this also presumably means that a worker or workers in that building are spies in order to have got it in there. Now, you would assume that many of these rooms and the the corridors around them will have CCTV. So was that footage used or was it lost? How has this person managed to navigate the room to remove a ceiling panel and put it in there? We know that the Chinese do this all the time. I remember speaking to a speechwriter for the Chancellor who, when Xi Jinping did a state visit, you remember, about 10 years ago to the UK, and he said that they were gifted teacups. It was one of the presents. And they found when they scanned them before accepting the gifts that they'd put recording devices in the bottom of the teacups.
1: Absolutely.
15: In a gift to the Chancellor. That is how brazen they are.
1: Yeah, absolutely. But this is the thing. I mean, we've had military vehicles now, certain ones, the electric vehicles that they got for the military on some kind of net zero drive. They've been told to not have conversations in them because they assume that they've been bugged by China. There are massive issues, clearly, when it comes to, I think, every single one of our technological devices. There are huge things that the Chinese government has done to spy on us over the years, including infiltrating our diplomatic cables that went all around the world and in Downing Street after we gave the Chinese contract inexplicably to control some of the cables underneath the hub of power that is 10 Downing Street. And now here we go. Now look, obviously they are saying, oh, there's no suggestion that a Beijing linked actor is responsible. Well, okay, but it was apparently it was apparently above a room where we were having serious discussions about whether or not to approve the Chinese embassy. I mean, it doesn't take a genius to work it out.
8: I think there's a lack of seriousness that is pervading. Whilst we've been talking about the issues in the earlier segment about DEI and obsession with the Equality Act, at the same time not taking questions of national security and defence at the level it needs to be. We've seen that in terms of spending, we've seen that in terms of strategic thinking and planning, we've seen that in terms of the seriousness and the calibre of people, and we need to get a grip and deal with it. I mean, the other thing I'd say about this is that for a nation like China, who's very advanced with all this, it's the flip side of a similar coin of the whole discussion around digital ID and data, our own privacy and our protection. And those virtues that we hold so much for our own citizens need to be retained, because it's not just data breaches, it's the constant surveillance and the treating of our citizens as though they're a problem. I think we need to get very serious. I think that we're not there. And rather than spending our time on the kind of mad things that we've been looking at, these are the questions that we really need to get to grips with.
1: Well quite. And so much of tonight's show, accidentally really, feeds into that, because we've got the fact that apparently none of our submarines are particularly working. We know about the aircraft carrier, that's not working. The frigates, but forget about them. So you've got that. Then you've got this idea about, you know, apparently the government's solution to crack down on child abuse online, which, again, I will emphasise, needs to be cracked down on. Do not get me wrong, but we're not actually locking paedophiles up in prison. Instead, we might have some kind of spyware on all of our phones that might result in the police knocking your door in at 2:30 in the morning if you take a picture of your own baby child, which is ridiculous. And then now, on the front of the Telegraph, we're going to talk about this in the next section, billions of pounds in your foreign aid cash has just gone to terrorists. Yeah, it's like, what are we doing here? It's ridiculous. But I've got some more front pages for you. Breaking news on the front of tomorrow's Guardian newspaper. Apparently, Volodymyr Zelensky is very angry. He's very angry at Reform UK. He thinks they made a mistake taking down Ukrainian flags. Well, there you go. I suppose we'll give him a bit more money and shut him up. That's next.
10: I've been in Westminster for a long time, but I know that though power may be here, its effect on people's lives is across the whole of the country. We may be where rules are made, but it's where they're implemented that matters. Join me, Jacob Rees-Mogg, for forthright and frank discussion on where Britain has come from, where it's going, and where it will end up. That's State of the Nation, Monday to Thursday, 8 to 9 o'clock. Vox Populi, Vox Dei.
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1: Okay, welcome back. Look, let me just give you the remainder of tomorrow's newspaper front pages. The Daily Express, Cammie Badenoch, restore common sense to the public services. The Guardian, Zelensky takes aim at reform UK's mistake on Ukrainian flags, basically to take down the Ukrainian flags. The Daily Mail, is university a waste of money? Yeah, very often it is, actually. And in fact, you can tell that because Tony Blair, the man who wanted loads of people to go to university, raised a son who has made millions of pounds actually telling people how to not go to university. But anyway, The Times, West Ham owner, quote, abused power to prey on women. Again, I'll emphasise that David Sullivan absolutely categorically denies all of those allegations. Let's revisit the Daily Telegraph. Billions is handed to terrorists because of your foreign aid. Terrorists, hostile states and gangsters have been given more than £28 billion of taxpayers' money, including through aid payments. There's things like Islamic State, Russia. COVID relief loans were appropriated by the vast scale of Britain's enemies. I mean, Benjamin, you were saying that you've got a direct story about this.
15: Well, I was in Somalia and Somaliland a couple of weeks ago with Gavin Williamson, who used to be Defence Secretary, and he said that we give hundreds of millions over recent years to Somalia in international aid. And he was saying that in government, he became convinced that that money that we give to Somalia, a country that's run by numerous terrorist gangs, Al-Shabaab, an offspring of Al-Qaeda, that they recycle the money from the government, which is controlled by them, and it goes straight into the pockets of the terrorists. And they also use it for the Houthis in Yemen, the same people that have been targeting British ships and ships destined for Britain in the Straits. And so, you know, there is an example. And he said he'd made that argument numerous times, had no success. Meanwhile, Somaliland, a former British colony, gets none of the support, and we send it to the terrorist nation.
1: Well, we are funding pretty much both sides of every single global issue here. You know, Somalia, as you said, is actually named in this piece, Islamic State in Syria, various different organised crime groups in Eastern Europe. Well, I think we can guess where that money's going. You know, I mean, it's absolutely astonishing when people say, oh, we need foreign aid, you know, to have soft power on the world stage. It's crippling us.
14: There's always outrage every time anyone suggests cutting foreign aid in this country. And now we know where it's going. So it's an even bigger argument to cut foreign aid and use it for the problems we have here in Britain. Because this is outrageous. You know, we keep on giving foreign aid to countries that don't need it. I mean, apart from these ones, we give it to India that has a space programme.
1: Yeah, if you can go to the moon, you don't need our money.
14: Yeah, exactly. So it is outrageous that this is happening. And yet, every time we suggest using it for Britain, and its needs.
1: 30 seconds, Alan. We're being described as an ATM machine for terrorists.
8: I think the combination of the mad money tree during lockdowns and COVID, rather than dealing with things sensibly, shutting down the economy and then printing money, giving it out, not having proper fiscal accountability of it, alongside this question about international terror and all of our enemies using this against us. And meanwhile, we're bound and gagged ourselves by not being able to call something what it is in case we are discriminating. Mm-hmm. We've got to get to grips with it. We need a DOGE, a Department of Government Efficiency, like they created in the States. We need to go through all of that and get back to basics.
1: Absolutely. Well, good stuff. Well, look, there's plenty to go out in the next hour when we go into these front pages in even more detail, including a rather surprising story about England cricket captain Ben Stokes. Thanks, guys.
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5: Hello, good evening. Welcome to your latest GB News weather update brought to you from the Met Office. Tuesday will bring sunshine and showers for most of us, although across more southern areas there will be more sunshine than we've had through today. But for the rest of this evening, a cold front moves away to the east of the UK, and behind it we see further wet weather push into the far north and west. So a showery night to come for parts of Northern Ireland, Western Scotland, and these showers will push into more western areas further south too, into Wales, southwest England. Across the east it should turn quite dry actually after the final spell of rain this evening, so a clear night. So it's going to be quite a fresh start across many eastern areas of the UK, in particular in the mid-single figures rurally, a bit higher than that in towns and cities. But it's cooler than it should be or typically is at this time of year. So plenty of showers to come on Tuesday, particularly across more northern areas. Some of these could be quite heavy. It's across the east where in the afternoon where they could last a little while. But for the morning, should be a fairly bright start. But I think just about anywhere could see a shower first thing. You can see some of these quite heavy, the brighter colours here. Westerly wind as well, bringing that fresher feel through much of the day on Tuesday. But there will be some gaps in the rain, some drier weather to enjoy. I think the rain will last longer for more northern areas, particularly across the north and east. Across the south, there will be more in the way of dry weather than there will showers, but it's worth being prepared for them nonetheless. So with the westerly wind, it's still going to feel quite fresh. Temperatures in the mid, possibly higher teens in the far southeast. A little bit fresher than it should be, but certainly warmer than the weekend. More showers to come through Wednesday, particularly across more northern areas. We will likely push into the east, though, by the end of the day. Perhaps a bit of a drier start across the east. And then as we head towards the weekend, well, there's further dry, wetter weather to come, but temperatures will be on the rise to above average by the end of the weekend. Have a good evening.
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1: Yes, well, loads to go out tonight. It looks as though the Chinese government may well have been spying on us yet again. In other kind of quite non-surprising news, the Daily Telegraph are going off that apparently billions, tens of billions of pounds of your money in foreign aid has, shock horror, found its way into the back pocket of various different terrorist organisations, not just in Somalia, not just in Syria, but also across Eastern Europe. We're going to talk about that. And apparently Volodymyr Zelensky is very, very angry with Reform UK. And there's a big story brewing about England cricket captain Ben Stokes.
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1: Welcome along to Patrick Christie's Tonight Late Edition, all tomorrow's newspaper front pages tonight and breaking right now.
21: Charity begins at home, and it is unacceptable to ask hard-working British people to pay ever more tax to fund these programmes.
1: Well, this is the big news of the evening for me. A Daily Telegraph investigation has claimed that a whopping £28 billion of your money was squandered on foreign aid that ultimately ended up in the hands of hostile states, gangsters and terrorists. Meanwhile...
22: That is why today I'm calling on tech companies operating in this country to introduce device controls that prevent children from sending and receiving sexually explicit images.
1: Yeah, well, it also makes the front page of tomorrow's Daily Telegraph. President Trump has now warned Keir Starmer against his social media ban. I'm going to have a look at what techniques the government actually thinks it's going to use in order to clamp down on child exploitation online and age restrictions for people generally using social media, etc. And...
22: You raised the Chinese embassy building in London when we spoke on the telephone. And we have since taken action by calling in...
1: Well, it looks as though he didn't need to raise it with the Chinese government because they possibly had already known about it themselves. A secret hidden camera in the very room in the Foreign Office where it was decided whether China could have its new embassy has been discovered. And...
23: Their Navy is gone, their Air Force is gone, their anti-aircraft is gone. They might have built it up a little bit over the last 4 weeks of doing this little ceasefire. We're very close to having a deal, and if we don't have a deal, we'll do it one way or the other. Either way, we win.
1: Well, it's made the front of a couple of newspaper front pages. This is that President Trump sending a stern warning to the Middle East, telling both Israel and Iran to stop shooting each other. They have now apparently backed down. There's a great picture. It's not on The Guardian, this one. It's on The Independent. I'll show it to you in a minute. Great picture, this. A huge, huge rocket just in the middle of what appears to be the West Bank in the ground there, just showing the scale of this operation and the kind of weaponry being used. Also...
24: I'll ask you this question on a broader sense. Do you think this kind of politically correct application of the law is costing lives?
26: Yes, in a word.
1: Well, that is the mother of Valdo Calacane victim Barnaby Webber telling GB News in an extraordinary interview that political correctness costs lives. A couple of other stories that I'm going to tell you about tonight as well. Apparently, David Lammy costs us £1 million a year. So there's a cost of Lammy crisis, isn't there, out there? I can't claim credit for that. It was Kieran in the back room, but there you go. And there's a few other bits and bobs knocking around as well. So we'll get stuck into it. Lots to go out tonight.

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17: Yeah, welcome back. So let me bring up the front page of tomorrow's Daily Telegraph again, and you'll notice that the picture story there is of England cricket captain and actually cricket hero, Ben Stokes. However, the story itself is not a good one. At face value, it's not a good one. And I'll reveal to you what some of the allegations in the Telegraph are. They claim that there was a nightclub incident in the early hours of this morning, Monday morning, following England's first Test victory over New Zealand at Lord's. Ben Stokes and apparently pace bowler Gus Atkinson were present at a London nightclub near their Kensington Hotel when supposedly there was a disturbance. Now, reports state that the incident involved an altercation with an unnamed Academy Rugby Union player from the Saracens Rugby Club. And they were hosting an end-of-season party at the same venue at the same time. Now, aside from the allegations, and they are just allegations, which Ben Stokes, to my knowledge, has not yet commented on, so there is that, of violence, there is also the idea that apparently there was a strict midnight curfew for players, which, given that this apparently happened at roughly 1 a.m, means that he will have breached that curfew, if these reports are true. Now, there is a disciplinary action taking place, and this is where the story gets, you know, even bigger, I suppose. He could well be dropped by England now. He could be stripped of the captaincy, potentially. It's also part of a pattern of behaviour, and I kind of regret saying this because, I think too much gets made of the kind of over-sanitisation of British sports stars where, you know, they're pictured, you know, just out having a pint, or everyone's allowed to go out and do the odd thing, right? But there have been very widely reported issues. So you did have the previous Ben Stokes nightclub incident, during which he was found to have done nothing wrong and he was actually defending someone who was a victim of homophobia. So there's that. But the CCTV obviously looked bad. And then you've got the drinking culture. So the Ashes is the most notable latest time, where various different England players were out in nightclubs, looked like they were getting bang on it, with a couple of days to go before they went on and essentially just got absolutely spanked by the Australians, which wasn't a great look. So here we are. There's going to be some kind of review into this.

0: Oh, all right.
1: We'll tell you what. We will knock this on the head. But look, thank you very much. I stand by what I said before. Genuinely, Jenny, by the way. I think you were right about House. Bang average and goes on a bit, right? And secondly, you don't deserve to be trolled online by Hugh Flipping Laurie. Good grief. Thank you very much. Anyway, take care. All right. Loads more on. We're going to find out how much David Lammy costs you. So there you go. That's next.
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2: 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And no worries about our travel insurance.
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5: If you're looking to get towards the Mediterranean this week, we've got some nice and hot weather for most places. There are a few showers around for Turkey and mainland Greece, but lovely sunshine for much of Italy. Temperatures up in the 30s as well. Again, some lovely sunshine for mainland Spain. A few showers up towards the north, but for Madeira and the Canary Islands, we do have this northerly wind bringing in some cloud. But for the rest of the week, almost wall-to-wall sunshine and temperatures up near the 30s.
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1: Okay, welcome back to Late Edition. Now I'm just going to reveal this story for you, and it involves the Justice Minister, David Lammy. And it's admitted that the total staffing costs in the office of Deputy Prime Minister is £979,000. Shadow Justice Secretary Nick Timothy asked directly, what does this cost of the vanity exercise cost the taxpayer? And apparently it's basically nearly £1 million.

0: Good morning. Washington tells Westminster to keep its hands off social media.
1: The White House has warned Sir Keir Starmer not to ban under-16s from social media, arguing the move could threaten free speech and unfairly target American tech firms.
0: Well, the intervention opens a fresh front in the growing row between Downing Street and the Trump administration over Britain's domestic policies.
2: And I'm here in California, where Apple has just previewed its latest operating systems, hours after Prime Minister Keir Starmer was on stage in London issuing an ultimatum to tech companies to do more to protect younger users.
3: And here in America,

0: Bold.
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0: Boundless. I've had enough of the nonsense, and I'm not afraid to say it.
1: Don't get us on the BBC.
0: Every weeknight, I tear through the headlines.
1: The smell of gasoline. 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
0: From Westminster madness to cultural war chaos.
1: What I'm going to do now, they are throwing things out the car as we speak.
0: Get ready, Britain. Here we go. 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
8: Welcome back. Now, on Saturday the 13th of June, the whole country will unite for Trooping the Colour, the official birthday of His Majesty the King. So we would like to invite you, wouldn't we?
9: Yes, we're going to have a special show here in the studio at Paddington from 10 a.m. for a special programme filled with all the pomp and the ceremony of one of the year's biggest royal events.
8: You can also apply for tickets. All you need to do is scan the QR code on your screen, or you can visit gbnews.com/tickets. It's going to be a great show, isn't it? Camilla Tominey, Andrew Pearce, Olivia Utley and Charlie Peters.
9: Who wouldn't want to meet that lovely ensemble?
8: What a lineup! Yeah. They're all stars, aren't they?
9: They are.
8: We're lucky to have them.
9: Huge stars.
8: Ah, but are we lucky to have seagulls?
9: Yes, love them or loathe them. Seagulls are a constant presence along the British coastline.
8: Well, in North Yorkshire, the growing number of gulls, including herring gulls, have been causing havoc by scavenging for food, fouling and just generally being really noisy.
9: Well, the council has proposed to spend nearly £120,000 to tackle the issues.
8: Well, our Yorkshire and Humber reporter Anna Riley had a trip out to the seaside. She has the best job in the world, doesn't she?
9: Not another one!
8: And to find out more.
10: Seagulls. They're part and parcel of a visit to the coast. But here in Scarborough and across Filey and Whitby, the growing number of gulls has led to an increase in noise, excrement and aggressive attacks. To combat this, the council has launched an urban gull strategy.
11: The strategy is really around education, jet washing where there are problems, you know, to clear up after the gulls, better strength bin bags, altering bins. But again, it's really moving it forward and moving that education side forward so that we basically look after the gulls and let them look after us.
10: Food sellers along Scarborough's South Bay witness gull muggings every single day. As part of the council's plan, businesses will be advised on gull-proofing measures and waste control where the birds pose a public health risk.
12: I don't think really it's the dustbins that are your problem. It's people carrying fish and chips and things. They're always going to go for it because it's just there, isn't it? People who feed them teach them that food is associated with the person. Everything down here sells food and they're just watching all the time. So this area is a bit of a red zone, so I'm always having to tell people.
13: We have issues all the time. People are buying ice creams, £4 or £5 of ice creams, and they're just going out and seagulls are just grabbing them, grabbing the flakes, grabbing the wafers off of them, and the ice creams are just spoiled.
10: The council have put signs up and down the seafront, warning people against feeding the seagulls. But what do people here make of them? Are they a pest or are they just part of the seaside?
14: Well, they've got to live somewhere, haven't they? I've never had a problem with Scarborough, but been down on holiday in Cornwall and have my hand barn pinched off me by one.
15: I think personally they are a nuisance, but it is wildlife and can't really do much about it.
16: I just think it's part and parcel of the beach. It's just what you get in there. I love seeing them.
17: They want food, so they're going to get food, aren't they? And hence, food is everywhere.
18: And my granddaughter had she just got a hot dog, and one swooped down in a pincer movement and nicked it. Ice creams have gone, fish and chips have gone, so seagulls should be gone.
10: The key pillars of the new seagull scheme are focused on waste and rubbish, cleaning and jet washing, and education. A final decision will be made by the council's executive committee in August. Anna Riley, GB News, Scarborough.
9: Lovely Scarborough. I've been there before.
8: It's love great, it. Isn't it?
9: Yeah,
8: great it fish is. And chips.
9: Yeah, proper seaside town.
8: But the seagulls are a problem.
9: Yeah, as are the sharks. We've been getting quite a few responses to the spotting of a great white in the Mediterranean off Italy, told by one of our viewer experts.
8: Chopper.
9: A chopper, yeah. Not our chopper,
8: not
9: but
8: our chopper.
9: Another chopper, more knowledgeable chopper. that it is, it's not uncommon. They're in every sea in the world, basically.
8: They're adaptable, aren't they?
9: They are very adaptable. But we've got Caroline McFern, who has also posted, saying, morning, everyone. Sun's out this morning, and someone needs to plant some sharks in the English Channel to bite those rubber dinghies coming across the English Channel. Well, we could suggest it to Border Force. I mean, they're looking for innovative solutions.
8: I think they'd probably be against many international laws.
9: Yeah, maybe one or two.
8: Yeah. Anyway, keep your suggestions coming in. gbnews.com/yoursay. Anyway, 27 minutes past six. Should we have a check now on our daily reflection?
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19: Hi, I'm Chris Tufnell, a vicar in the Church of England. If the teaching of Jesus had been clipped into video shorts to put on YouTube and social media, I think one of the most watched clips would have been when some religious leaders came to Jesus and attacked him for spending time with the wrong sort of people. The religious leaders say in an accusing voice, "Why do you eat with tax collectors and sinners?" They think these people are dirt. And meanwhile, they've got a very high view of themselves. Jesus' response is a brilliant mic drop moment. To paraphrase him, he basically says, "Who do doctors spend their time with? Sick people, right? People who know there's something wrong with them and want help. Yeah, that's me. I'm the spiritual doctor, and I'm here for people who know they're not who they should be." He says, "I have come not to call the righteous, but sinners." His point is not that there's a real category of people called the righteous who actually don't need him because they're already good enough. No, according to Jesus, all of us are spiritually sick, but not everyone knows it. His point is he's not come for those who think they're good, but for those who know they're not. Those who think they're good will never come to Jesus, not really, because they see no need of him, just like the healthy don't go to the doctor. It's sometimes said the church isn't a museum full of saints, it's a hospital full of sinners. The only qualification for entry is acknowledging I'm spiritually sick and need to see the doctor. The good news is he will see and serve anyone who comes to him.
8: That is our favourite vicar, Chris Tufnell.
9: Oh, is it? Right.
8: Yeah, yeah. He did our Carols by Candlelight concert,
9: very
8: GB
9: good.
8: News. It was very good. Very good sermon then, very you good may, sermon now.
9: You may have heard this on GB News Radio because increasing numbers of you are accessing GB News via radio on your way to work or on the school run. If you are, here's the latest travel advice.
20: 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This is the latest AI travel news from gbnews.com. The A90 at Brecon is restricted in both directions due to ongoing planned maintenance work. Meanwhile, on the M6 northbound, one of two lanes on the exit slip road at junction 23 remains closed. Normal traffic conditions are expected between 7:45 and 8 this morning. On the trains, London North Western Railway is experiencing service disruptions between Northampton and Milton Keynes Central. Additionally, Southeastern is running a reduced service between London Victoria and Orpington via Herne Hill. For more travel news, go to gbnews.com.
8: Do stay with us, still to come. Paul's here with all your sports. Morning.
16: Morning. Well, Ben Stokes has found himself in a bit of hot water after finding himself involved in a nightclub scuffle, but is it really worth losing the captaincy of England for? We'll have a chat about it in a second.
21: I've been in Westminster for a long time, but I know that though power may be here, its effect on people's lives is across the whole of the country. We may be where rules are made, but it's where they're implemented that matters. Join me, Jacob Rees-Mogg, for forthright and frank discussion on where Britain has come from, where it's going, and where it will end up. That's State of the Nation, Monday to Thursday, 8 to 9 o'clock. Vox Populi, Vox Dei.
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20: 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No sugarcoating, no fear of offence, just the truth. 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
8: Welcome back at Sports Time. Paul Coates here with us. Ben Stokes having another incident.
16: Is it an incident?
8: There That's
16: an
8: all incident. We got, Ben Stokes incident.
16: Well, look, let me go through what we know about what happened. Now, this is after the New Zealand test finished on Sunday night. So there was Ben Stokes and Gus Atkinson, who's a fast bowler. There's Ben there. The kids weren't with him. Oh. And late Sunday night, so they beat New Zealand, apparently found themselves involved in this altercation with a Saracens Academy player. And Saracens were having their end of season party in this nightclub, and that's where the two cricketers were. Now, this is what's said to have happened. This is what we've heard, that a rugby player said to have thrown a punch at Atkinson, which then connected not with him or with Ben Stokes, but with an ECB security guard who was actually there looking after the players. So there was a minder there. Now, the security guard was left needing stitches, so this wasn't very good. And it said the ECB have stressed that the cricketers were not the aggressors. Now, I'm still looking for what the problem is around Ben Stokes. Now, the main problem, according to the ECB, it seems, police weren't involved, by the way, is the fact that he broke the curfew, that he was out too late than he should have been. Now, he's a 35-year-old captain of England, household name, and because there were problems in Australia and there's the ECB, we're a little worried about how it was looking with players staying out late and drinking, and they were denying there was a drinking culture, they put this curfew in. Now, let's look at the evidence here. The test had ended. So the actual match was ended, but the curfew apparently was still in place. And although there were seven players that had gone out, it was only those two, it was only Atkinson and Ben Stokes that were still out after midnight, but they had an ECB minder that was with them. So then this incident happened. So now this talk that what's going to happen with Ben Stokes? Is he going to be sacked as captain? Should he step down? Is this one step too far? The vice-captain, Harry Brook, is likely to be the one that's going to take over at the next test if Stokes is dropped, who incidentally was fined after clashing with a nightclub bouncer in Australia only a few months ago and caused himself all sorts of trouble. So I don't know whether we're looking at the full picture when we know everything that's happened, but from what we see, it seems that Ben Stokes was out late, was there, but whether he was involved, is this worth losing a captaincy for?
9: Seems a lot of fuss over nothing, if you ask me.
16: You know what? It just sounds like one of your general nights out, Mark, doesn't it? It just sounds like a normal night out for you.
9: Tame.
16: I know. But this is where we are at the moment. I think it's more embarrassment that there's been talk about this drinking culture around England and they've been caught out at a nightclub. Something's happened and that's where we are at the moment. So surely, it's Ben Stokes. Surely you can't lose the captaincy.
8: No, you can't.
16: Unless there's more to it than we don't know. Mm. But that's what we know at the moment.
8: What do we know about Christian Eriksen?
16: Yeah, Christian Eriksen has put a statement out now. This is the Denmark footballer who had the incident. He had his a cardiac arrest in 2021. Yeah. His ICD that kicked in after he collapsed on the pitch on Sunday. And he put something on Instagram saying, I want to let everybody know that I'm doing well, that I'm at home with my family. As you can probably imagine, receiving a shock from my ICD has had a major impact on both me and my family, but I want to ensure everybody that it was a different situation than what happened in 2021. I'm feeling good and my recovery has already started. Time to retire, Christian, though, isn't it?
8: I think so.
16: I think it is. Time to step away.
8: How old did you say he was?
16: He's 34.
8: Yeah.
16: See, and also...
8: I wouldn't be crazy for him to...
16: See, I spoke to someone in the office and said, but with these ICDs, you can live a normal life. Yes, you can. And, of course, it would restart. But the worry that then it causes the rest of the players, you've got 60,000 people watching, the whole world is watching, and the fact... And, of course, the biggest worry is him. And if, it's surely not the right time to continue.
9: It's just in pursuit of that adrenaline high, isn't it, which... He knows once he retires, he's not going to get.
16: And what does the adrenaline affect more than anything else?
9: Your heart, of course. Yeah.
16: Exactly. So I don't know. I'm no doctor. I'm not a doctor, am I? I'm not a doctor.
9: I think you are very knowledgeable, sir.
16: I'm a doctor of sport, is what I am. Yes. And that's when it comes to that. I would just say, look, really, Christian, is this the right thing to carry on? Mm. Quick word about Queen's Club got underway yesterday. Emma Raducanu plays today. Emma Blinkova, Serena Williams in the doubles. But you've got to feel for Tatiana Maria, German player. She's 38. Mum of two, she won the tournament last year, and you'd think as the champion you would be invited back to play in the tournament, but she hasn't been, because she hasn't been given a wild card. She hasn't qualified to play, but they have certain wild cards, same thing at Wimbledon, whereas people are invited, think, it'd be good to have you in the tournament, and they've given the wild cards to four British players: Katie Balter, big names, you can understand that, Fran Jones, Harriet Dart and Mika Stojsavovic, who have also gone in, but no, Tatiana, the champion, surely you've got to let the champion in.
9: Yes. OK, so the grass court season has begun.
16: It very
9: Expect
16: much has.
9: Expect lots of rain.
16: Yes, of course. Well, the rain has started, so that's why it's now grass court.
8: And the rain is continuing.
16: And very briefly, have a look at this. I want you to see this. You've got time for this?
9: Yeah.
8: Very briefly, yeah.
16: Diving. This is, you'll like this, the Red Bull Cliff Diving Series, which is happening in St. Petersburg in Florida. I think we're looking at a church there. There we are. We're going to see people diving. Kalia Arnett and James Lichtenstein from the USA, they dive from 27 metres up, which is 90 feet.
8: Oof.
16: They reach speeds of around 55 to 60 miles an hour in the space of 3 seconds.
9: And that looks like a belly flop as well. That would.
16: Do you think it was a splash? Do you think it was too much of a splash? Look at the speed. It's unbelievable. You could just watch this all day. But the nerve to throw yourself not only off there, but then to spin goodness knows how many times.
8: That's got to hurt, surely.
16: You'd think so, wouldn't you?
8: Going at that speed.
16: I mean, look at that. Oh, no, that's not for me. Thank you very much. No.
8: We can watch it, though.
16: I had trouble with the 3-metre one at Howard Hill pool baths. You know?
8: Yeah, me too. No chance. No. Thanks, Paul.
16: Thank you. See you now.
8: Now, just time to tell you about the Great Wish giveaway. It's a goodie, isn't it?
9: Yeah, £76,543. And 21 pence. You know it by now. Here's all the details, though, that you need to know to enter the competition.
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4: 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UK only. Entrance must be 18 or over. Lines close at 4 p.m. on the 26th of June. This is a network giveaway. Entries will be pooled. Please check the closing time if listening or watching on demand. Good luck.
9: Good luck with that. Now, still to come in the programme, according to The Telegraph, terrorists, gangsters and hostile states received £28 billion of taxpayer funds.
8: Well, we're going to get into that and much more in the papers with Claire Muldoon and Festus Akinbosoye. That's next, but first, here's your forecast across Europe.
5: Ready to soak up that holiday sunshine?
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11: Lots of sunshine on offer across Italy this Wednesday. Still a bit more cloud and the chance of one or two showers over eastern Spain. A cool breeze blowing in Madeira. Sunny spells, though, for the Canaries. Lots of sunshine for the Algarve. There's that cloudier weather over eastern Spain. Small chance of a shower or two here. And inland over Greece, one or two showers are possible on Wednesday. But plenty of sunshine over the Greek islands. More sunshine to come through Italy. And we'll see temperatures on the rise in Barcelona this week.
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13: It's like tricking people into thinking it's something greater than it is, but really it's a hot dog bun with icing on. And when you're going to a shop and you've got an ice bun and right next to you you've got this beautiful plump glazed donut, which one are you going to pick? You're going to be treat wise and you're going to pick the one that's not a hot dog covered with icing.
8: Fair point.
14: I haven't had an ice bun for years.
8: So what kind of cakes are people buying instead?
14: There we are, you see, that's right. What's the most popular cake now?
13: I would say in terms of treats, people are liking really chunky cookies, and because that's got a hit of nostalgia as well, because I know ice bun is so steeped in nostalgia.
12: 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This is GB News, Britain's News Channel.
15: This is England's first ever cycle street. But what is a cycle street, I hear you ask? Well, take a look. It's basically a cycle lane on steroids. The whole road is a cycle lane. So let's see what it's like. It's designed to be safer for cyclists. Cyclists have priority over cars. Cars still can use the road, but look, it's a cycle street. The council say it's safer for cyclists. Cars have to go more slowly. There's also fewer parking spots for cars, so they can't open their doors in a cyclist's face, and there's fewer blind spots as well. They've also made the pavements wider in order for pedestrians to have easier access walking on this street. But all of this came at a cost of £2 million and took 7 months to build.
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3: Scandal isn't exactly the word, but of course we are in a time of, as you know, very considerable sensitivity when it comes to royal finances and any money spent on the royal family.
6: So, I mean, should this money be going back to the taxpayer? Is that the real problem here?
3: I think that the argument is that the taxpayer could have got a better bargain from the, what was negotiated at the beginning and when this began. I mean, this is not an dissimilar arrangement to that, for example, with Andrew Mountbatten Windsor when it came to the main house. But as I say, subletting is something

0: such a mess, but we are where we are. And the reality is that we have got these, you know, appalling situations of children being able to see these images. And I think people want to see some action to protect children whilst protecting free speech.
1: Can I talk to you about the Conservatives today? Kemi Badenoch is going to pledge to overhaul equality laws to stop people getting preferential treatment because of race, religion, gender or sexual orientation. So she is talking specifically about scrapping the public sector equality duty, which is this legal requirement for public bodies to carry out detailed assessments of how their functions affect people with different protected characteristics. She says this has led organisations like the NHS and teaching to become distracted from their jobs. Is this something that the Lib Dems would welcome?
0: No, for two reasons. The first is I think she's fundamentally misunderstood what the public sector duty is about. It's not about preferential treatment at all. It's making sure there is equality of opportunity. And the second thing is I find it absolutely remarkable that on a day like today, when you look at the headlines, on a day where women are making accusations about how they were treated in the workplace by a powerful man, on a day where we've got stories about how vulnerable and disabled people have been exploited in their homes, that this is the day when the leader of the Conservative Party says that actually marginalised groups don't need these kind of protections in the workplace. I think this is real kind of dog whistle stuff. I think it's pretty desperate from a really sad Conservative Party that seems to have nothing to say on the cost of living, people's energy bills, improving the NHS, any of those kind of issues, the issues that we Liberal Democrats are focused on.
2: But it's not just about equality, is it? You know, we've moved on to positive discrimination, and that's why so many people are exercised about DEI.
0: No, the way that positive discrimination works is that only if there are two people who can do a job, only if they are of equal merit, only if both of them are capable on their merit, then you might choose somebody based on their characteristics if it improves the overall diversity
2: Why?
0: Of a workplace. Because when you have diversity in the workplace, you make better. Because if you have two people who are equally as good, you can then choose somebody based on their characteristics, because diversity in the workplace improves decision making, because you have more points of view and you can be more representative of the community that you represent. But that only kicks in where people have exactly the same merit and both people can do the job. It's not applied in a way where somebody's promoted just because they're a woman or just because they're gay or just because of anything else. That is not how that duty works.
1: Can we talk to you about what you're here to speak to us about today, which is your essential energy discount plan? How would this work?
0: Mm. Well, we think that energy shouldn't be a luxury. It is an essential. It's a basic human need. And we believe that every household should have a portion of their energy bill provided at a discounted rate so that they can always afford the essentials. Now, under our plans, the families that need help the most, so those on the lowest incomes, people who are disabled, or families with children, would have an additional discount as well. So it's a very progressive policy that supports those on the lowest income who are really struggling with fuel poverty right now and who are too scared to put the heating on or to heat up their food. And the way we're going to fund it is by clawing back £5 billion from big energy operators who have received this kind of windfall profit over the last few years because they had been given a deal by Ofgem to basically make some money off their borrowing. There's this loophole that exists. We want to close that loophole. We want to claw back that money and use it to reduce people's energy bills.
2: What about the huge subsidies that renewable energy companies receive from the government? That would give you some freed up finance, wouldn't it?
0: Yes, absolutely. And we Liberal Democrats have said that we want to remove some of those levies off bills into general taxation. And last year, before the budget, it was we Liberal Democrats who said, let's remove some of these levies off energy bills and pay for it with a windfall tax on the big banks as well, who had received unprecedented and unexpected profits as a result of the quantitative easing programme. So, yes, there are lots of different things that could be done. We have an overall package to reduce energy bills by half over the next decade. And so there are many different elements, but the element we're announcing this week is this essential energy guarantee so that every single household will know that they can afford the essentials. They can afford to put the kettle on to make

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1: Welcome back to Breakfast. It's 7:29. Now, choosing the right bank is becoming more and more important due to, of course, rising costs and interest rates.
17: A recent report revealed the number of people who are current account switching has risen by 43% within the first quarter of 2026.
1: Well, the process is quick and banks offer plenty of incentives. But before making the switch, do check your eligibility and weigh up whether it is really worth it.
17: Well, GB News personal finance correspondent Temi Lalea joins us now in the studio. I have been with the same bank since I was a teenager, but this is increasingly a thing.
18: Yes. So good morning to you both.
17: Good morning.
18: So, yeah, a lot of people have started switching banks just because of the financial incentives that are coming along with it. So right now it's becoming increasingly more important because there's a lot going on, obviously, like you said, with rising bills. So right now Nationwide have even started to offer their Fairer Share scheme, which is them giving their members £100 free bonus. So they share their profits with their members. So at a time this is going on, it's very popular. So a lot of people have switched to Nationwide in the past year. This year alone, there have been over 300,000 people switching. So it is something that is becoming increasingly popular, and it's something that everyone can benefit from. Whether you're with Nationwide, NatWest, you know, any bank, it's something that people should look into because there are financial incentives available.
1: Mm. So how do people switch if they're watching and listening today? How easy or difficult is it?
18: So I think a lot of people, they stick with their bank for years. They think loyalty pays, but at a time like this, it could be further from the truth. So there's a service called the Current Account Switch Service. And as long as you sign up to that, you go on the website and then you check which provider offers the best switch and if they are signed up with the Current Account Switch Service, and everything is automated. I think a common misconception people have is that they need to phone up their energy bill provider or move their direct debits. But no, this service does it all for you. So you just need to pick the right deal for you, then check if they're signed up with the Current Account Switch Service, sign up for the deal, of course, and then they do it all for you within 7 days. You would have moved bank accounts.
17: Oh, right, because that would be my worry, that suddenly everything, all your sort of various direct debits and

0: that isn't the way you're going to get rid of this militia. Don't forget, this militia was created back in 1982 in response to a previous occupation, invasion by Israel in that time. And unlike Hamas, we need to make this clear, it's got a political wing. It's got members of parliament. It's got ministers. It has party leadership. It participates in elections. It actually has a social services network running schools and hospitals and so forth. You can't bomb that to disappear completely. Most of its ideology is there and exists and is actually fueled by the very attacks that Israel provides. So I absolutely agree and support Israel's right to defend itself, but you have to question, particularly its consequences of any deal with Iran, what Israel is doing to actually push Hezbollah back.
1: OK, Tobias Elwood, always good to get your perspective on things. Thank you very much.
2: Thank you.
0: Thank you.
2: Time now for the weather. Here's Alex Deakin.
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4: Good morning. Welcome along to your latest weather update from the Met Office here on GB News. A lot of showers around today, some big beefy ones as well. Hail, thunder, lightning, all possible with some sunny spells in between. We're starting with a zone of cloud and showery rain across central and eastern England. That'll work out into the North Sea, then sunshine and then lots of showers already following into Northern Ireland and Scotland. As I mentioned, some pretty intense downpours likely. One of those days where 1 minute you've got a biblical downpour, 15 minutes later the sun is out. And certainly in the south in the afternoon, the emphasis will be a bit more on sunshine and not as many showers, but it's not going to be a warm day, feeling cooler in the breeze and when the downpours come along, of which there'll still be plenty of them around as we go through the evening. Still a few thunderstorms likely to rumble on also, but parts of the south, as I say, seeing some good spells of sunshine to end the day. Plenty of showers for North Wales, Northern Ireland coming and going throughout the day, as they will across much of Northern England and Scotland. Don't be surprised if you get caught out by a hail shower coming in. The wind's a little lighter over northern Scotland, so the showers are a little more slow-moving, perhaps, here. As we go through the evening time, the showers will continue to fade in many central and eastern parts, so some lengthy dry and clear spells here, but we'll always keep some showers feeding in on a fairly brisk westerly wind. So the showers keeping going for much of Wales, northwest England, western Scotland and Northern Ireland. With some clearer skies, we could well dip down into the mid-single figures in rural spots. Most towns and cities start Wednesday about 7 to 9 Celsius. Another day of showers to come tomorrow as well. Again, like today, there'll be some spells of sunshine, certainly to start with over eastern Scotland. But also, like today, where the showers do occur, yes, they'll be moving through, but they could turn into thundery downpours with hail and lightning possible too. Maybe turning a bit drier in Wales and southwest England for the afternoon. Still quite blustery and still on the cool side.
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2: Well, still to come, the Education Secretary, Bridget Phillipson, is urging parents to stop allowing children to skip lessons due to the overall damage it could have on the quality of education they receive. 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
9: 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Every Friday, my Patrick Christie's Tonight Show is going to have a twist to it. We're welcoming some special guests. You. That's right, on Fridays I'm going to be doing my show in front of a live studio audience, because this show is about you and what you have to say. 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
11: I've been in Westminster for a long time, but I know that though power may be here, its effect on people's lives is across the whole of the country. We may be where rules are made, but it's where they're implemented that matters. Join me, Jacob Rees-Mogg, for forthright and frank discussion on where Britain has come from, where it's going, and where it will end up. That's State of the Nation, Monday to Thursday, 8 to 9 o'clock. Vox Populi, Vox Dei.
12: Welcome back to Breakfast. Now, the Education Secretary, Bridget Phillipson, is calling for parents to stop giving children a day off of school on their birthday due to concerns that it could weaken the overall quality of education that they receive.
13: Well, this morning we're asking, should parents take kids out of school for their birthday?
12: Well, we're joined now by the journalist and writer Emma Wolfe and principal of LVS Ascot, Kristen Cunniff, our favourite head teacher. Emma, let's start with you, shall we? Do you think it's right for parents to take their children out of school on their birthday?
14: I think there's absolutely nothing wrong with children having the occasional day out of school. We hold up school as though it's this mecca, this place where children need to be every single day, and that, you know, every 8 hours is stuffed with learning. Well, the reality is it's not. They have many, many days. They have comic relief day. They have dress up as your favorite rock star day. They have so many other things that are going on in school. The occasional day out, maybe going to a museum, maybe having some birthday fun, maybe planning a little day together, is actually really educational. Just like travel can be educational for children. Most children can learn loads from having a day out, and it's once a year, for goodness sake. It's not a big deal.
13: Christine, it's just the odd day. It's not going to make much of a difference, really, to the overall education a child receives.
15: Well, I think Emma's just said it. Once you have a day off your birthday, and then you've got comic relief, and you've got this, and you've got that, that's an awful lot of time missing out of school. You know, there's no reason to come out of school on your birthday. You can wait till the weekend. You can wait till a half term. You can enjoy it then. You can have your tea parties after school like we have done all, you know, for centuries. There's no reason. Every hour lost in the classroom is never gained back. And it's not about 8 hours of cramming in lesson time. We do other things. We're playing outside together, games, sports, theatrical studies. We're doing so much to shape the whole child. They should be in school. And I do think actually that school is this mecca. I think it's a great place to be. You only have a certain amount of time of your life in school to learn, and they're so informative, those years, and every day is a special one.
12: Emma, every day is a special one.
14: Look, I'm a big fan of school. When my five-year-old, and he's about to go to school in about 5 minutes, when my five-year-old, when the school is open, he's there. I don't take him out of school. I am a big fan of school. But frankly, teachers and schools take inset days whenever they like. They're always adding on inset days and half term and all sorts. The idea that one day out of school is going to make a difference, a material difference to a child's education, is ridiculous. There are many problems, actually, with the education system. So, I mean, when Bridget Phillipson says, you know, it's important that children are in school, absolutely. But there are many, many issues. having the odd day off for a birthday.

0: Japan?
1: No. The leopard, well, think of what sort of country you get a leopard in. Tsar is short for the country, and Kumi means...
2: South Africa, 2010.
1: Very good. Where did that come from? Was it when I say Kumi, because 10 is Kumi is 10 in many African languages. Is that what it was?
2: Exactly that, yeah. And I may or may not have had help from Sophia, producer, in my ear.
1: Sophia, wherever you are.
0: That's cheating, Sophia.
2: She's very, not. She says she already knew the answer. She's
1: one more, one of the most famous ones of all. You may not know the name. It's called Ciao, because Ciao is hello and goodbye.
0: Italia 90.
1: Italia 90. Ciao. Very good. Very good, Mark.
2: Where did
1: very,
2: you get
1: very
2: that
1: impressed.
2: From?
1: Huh? Very good.
2: Where did that come from, Mark?
0: Yes, you know, my knowledge.
2: It came to you, did it?
0: Gary Hale,
1: yes,
0: has messaged in saying, Coity White and Costello sounds like a firm of lawyers.
1: Yes, it's probably the most unlawyer lawyer firm you could ever get. But we'll give it a go.
2: We'd be out of business on day one.
1: We'd be rubbish, but we'd be fun to work with.
2: We would. Yeah, that's
0: we'd
2: true.
0: All be locked up for a contempt of court.
2: We wouldn't last very long, would we?
1: Too much of this.
2: Yes.
1: Too much of this.
2: Not the right things either. Anyway.
0: Okay. What's coming up now? It is Idris Elba.
2: Yeah.
0: He's responded to rumours about replacing Daniel Craig as Bond.
2: Yeah, let us know what you think about that. We're going to talk about that with Claire and Festus up next. But first, here's your forecast across Europe.
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6: Lots of sunshine on offer across Italy this Wednesday. Still a bit more cloud and the chance of one or two showers over eastern Spain. A cool breeze blowing in Madeira. Sunny spells, though, for the Canaries. Lots of sunshine for the Algarve. There's that cloudier weather over eastern Spain. Small chance of a shower or two here. And inland over Greece, one or two showers are possible on Wednesday. But plenty of sunshine over the Greek islands. More sunshine to come through Italy. And we'll see temperatures on the rise in Barcelona this week.
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8: I quit. 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So I retired at 24 years old and then started working in the corporate world. And then to go to your point, how I got involved, I had a former teammate who joined the Enhanced Games and he called me and was like, there's a spot on the team for a swimmer, a butterfly swimmer. I said you'd be a good fit. So I just got speaking to him and then spoke with the Enhanced team and yeah, kind of moved on from there.
1: The lines aren't crossing, are they, between proper, I say proper, and with respect, you know, when we look at Olympic sports, etc., where drugs are not allowed, this is almost a completely separate thing, right? 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
8: 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Are we running the same events? 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
9: 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It's White Van Scran. 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Lads, you've become internet legends. Hey. Pedro,
10: hello.
9: You're the chef, and I believe you're about to knock us up some White Van Scran. 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
11: Quick omelette. 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
10: Straight in pan.
11: Are we classed as legends then?
9: Yeah, you're legends, mate. 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You're pouring, what was that, batter? 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You chop it up with pepper, what, with a Stanley knife?
10: Yeah, so now straight in.
11: Press blade.
10: Every time.
9: All right. It smells going into this, lads? Yeah. What are you doing for us here?
10: Salt, pepper, onion, garlic. It's like easy, fun cooking. You put whatever you want in it.
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12: At Cheldon Junior School in Derby, they noticed the children were failing to develop adequate social skills and coaching youngsters in chat, etc., was important. I really do think we've got a million young people out of work right now. And I truly believe because of mobile phones and because of social media and because people are stuck in their bedroom, they are losing the art of conversation. And I think it's tragic.
13: Families should be talking.
14: Yeah, I mean,
2: mean, for me, this is there's been such a huge shift because this is a primary school, and they're basically saying don't give smartphones to primary school age children. Wait till they're in secondary. But I would say that most parents are thinking that now. Millennials, we're much stricter about screen time, much, much, much more so than say the generation before us.
7: GB News, the People's Channel.
0: Okay, it's welcome back. It's paper review time, and joining us now, Festus and Claire.
2: Mm-hmm.
0: Claire, first of all, what have you got for us, dumb phoners?
13: I love the Daily Star for a bit of, you know, bit of something out there. You know, we're bedraggled by
2: different.
13: All the front pages. They always manage to nail it. Dumb phoners. Mm. A report has said that scrollers missing once-in-a-lifetime moments, almost one in 10 of us, have missed a major life moment because they were scrolling on their phones. 49%. You know, it's huge. They were saying that over 2,000 smartphone users found that they'd missed winning football goals. How annoying would that be, given the fact the World Cup's coming up? Stay off your phones, stay in your lane and watch the game.
0: I've done that before, I have to say.
14: Well, I hope it wasn't your child playing football or anything.
13: For goodness sake.
0: Well, because, you know, like, I'll be sort of messaging my brother about
13: the
0: game.
13: So you're not present?
0: I am present.
13: You're not present. You're present on your phone.
0: No, lots of people do this.
13: Well, they shouldn't.
0: It's a communal event, you know, watching sport.
13: Candles being blown out and birthday cakes and even the exchanging of rings at weddings. Can you believe that?
2: Bad, really bad.
13: Imagine if that happened at yours.
2: Yeah, well, we had a phone ban at our wedding.
13: Good.
2: Because we wanted people to be in the moment.
13: Well, you have
2: to
13: be.
2: It's bad, isn't it? Missing. I always think that, you know, when you go to live music events and people are just filming the whole thing.
13: Okay, so
2: can you just put your phone down and actually watch it? Are you really going to sit and go through all
14: the videos? I mean, the worst part is if it was like you, one of your kids playing football and then you're going back home and, Dad, did you see my goal?
2: Oh.
14: Yeah. Was that in the first or second half?
13: I didn't know because
14: it did not happen to me.
13: No.
14: I saw all of my kids playing and I was their worst critic and supporter as well. So I saw every minute of them playing.
0: You were present in the...
14: I was very present,
13: imagine
14: yes.
13: Imagine a woman giving birth and then her partner...
14: Oh, that would be disastrous.
13: Missing the birth because they were sitting on their phone. I bet that's happened.
2: Yeah, I bet that has as well.
13: Mm-hmm.
2: Festus, tell us about this incredible weight loss pill.
14: Not from experience, of course. And the huge amount of complication that also creates, I think this is not a bad thing. If it helps people to lose weight and also reduce type 2 diabetes, the more the merrier for those who need it. But I think the wider issue is that in Britain at the moment, the issue with obesity, the issue with cardiovascular issues, if we can get something in place to help people to reduce weight and to be more healthy, the more the merrier.
0: Mm-hmm. And I suppose if it means not having to jab yourself...
13: Well, it'll also be the back end help for the NHS lists on this.
14: Yes. Oh, yeah.
13: So
14: yes.
13: That'll be it. And it'll be helping to prevent a lot of cardiovascular issues, amputations as a direct result of type 2 diabetes gone undiagnosed and untreated. Then it can only be a positive thing.
14: Well, it's amazing how these things just make people just look completely different to what they used to within a couple of weeks or months. So, fair play to them.
2: Yeah. Claire, mm-hmm. Claire, let's talk about Idris Elba.
13: Oh, lovely Idris.
14: My twin brother.
13: You wish.
14: Yes, with more hair.
0: He's not as handsome as you, Ben.
14: Yes, you got that right.
0: Come on. You know?
13: Twin Let's brother with more hair. Twin from different mothers, I think.
14: Well, that could work. That could work.
13: Oh, well...
2: But you're a big fan, aren't you, Claire?
13: I'm a huge fan of Idris Elba, but I think the man is a remarkable actor in the sense that he'll act with his face. He's very nuanced. With Luther, he was phenomenal. Yeah. As a voiceover actor as well for voiceover films, animations that he's done, tremendous. Would I have thought he'd made a great Bond? Yes. Do I think he will now? No. Because one, he doesn't want it. He's been quite clear in that. But two, also, I think he's a bit too old.
2: Yeah.
13: My favourite James Bond, I don't know about you guys, but was Pierce Brosnan, actually.
2: Yeah, he's
13: I thought he had the right amount of cheesiness, of wit, delivery and penchant and legitimacy as that Bond spy. And I think Idris Elba makes some really good points. Ian Fleming, when he wrote these books, he wrote them for a quirky man,
14: yes.
13: right? Who was ahead of their game, who was always

0: They say.
1: Every weeknight, I tear through the headlines.
2: The smell of gasoline.
0: Should we be worried about it?
1: From Westminster madness to cultural war chaos.
0: I'm going to do now, they are throwing things out the car as we speak.
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21: 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Entrance must be 18 or over. Lines close at 4 p.m. on the 26th of June. 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Entries will be pooled. Please check the closing time if listening or watching on demand. Good luck.
17: Yes, good luck.
18: Now, love them or loathe them, seagulls are a constant presence along the British coastline.
17: While in North Yorkshire, the growing number of gulls, including herring gulls, have been causing havoc by scavenging for food, fouling and just generally being very noisy.
18: Well, the council has proposed to spend nearly £120,000 to tackle the issue.
17: Well, our Yorkshire and Humber reporter Anna Riley had a trip out to the seaside to find out more.
22: Seagulls. They're part and parcel of a visit to the coast. But here in Scarborough and across Filey and Whitby, the growing number of gulls has led to an increase in noise, excrement and aggressive attacks. To combat this, the council has launched an urban gull strategy.
23: The strategy is really around education, jet washing.

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13: Good morning, it's 9:30 on Tuesday the 9th of June, live across the United Kingdom, Britain's newsroom with Andrew Pearce and Miriam Cates.
14: Cash for criminals. £28 billion of taxpayers' money has landed in the hands of terrorists, hostile states and organised crime gangs.
15: Where technology poses a threat to our people, to our children, we will act quickly and firmly.
13: Well, the White House has pushed back, telling Sir Keir Starmer not to ban social media for under 16s to protect the balance sheets of those huge US tech giants.
16: But if you decide to start treating groups differently, then all of a sudden accusations become facts, depending on who has made them.
14: Can we restore common sense? Well, this morning, the Conservative leader, Kemi Badenoch, sets out her plan to remove identity politics from public life.
13: Diversity Day Bark. Police forces are still hiring diversity officers on huge salaries, even though crime rates in their areas are soaring.
14: And a man is seriously injured in hospital after an attempted beheading last night in North Belfast.
13: University debt trap. Half of graduates are still earning below the average wage 5 years after leaving uni. We're asking, this is going to university a waste of money?
14: And birthday bunk offs. Well, more than half of children are likely to skip school on their birthday as ministers clamp down on just one day off culture. Is it ever okay to skive?
13: I think this is an amazing report about universities, Miriam, because we know it was the Blair government that insisted all school leavers had to pay a minimum of 50% or more would go to university, and it meant a raft of, I think, inferior university courses were created to cope with this huge upsurge. And now this report is showing firmly that thousands, that a third at least, are earning less than if they'd not gone to university. Mm.
14: And on top of earning less, they've also got £50,000 on average of debt. And the way that the most recent student loan system works is that you have to earn £66,000 a year just to cover the interest on that debt. The whole system is completely broken, but this is a really, really good report. And it does show as well the difference between the subjects. Science and maths and engineering still guarantee you a premium, whereas many of the other courses, you'd be much better off doing an apprenticeship.
13: And we'll tell you a little later which degree course is the one least likely to get you a decent job. Mm. You might be surprised. As ever, tell us what you think, send your views and post your comments by visiting
14: 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But first, here's your 60-second news update with Sophia Wensler.
17: Miriam, Andrew, thank you and good morning. 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US President Donald Trump has warned the Prime Minister against imposing a social media ban for under-16s, arguing that it could harm freedom of speech.

0: 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UK only. Entrance must be 18 or over. Lines close at 4 p.m. on the 26th of June. This is a network giveaway. Entries will be pooled. Please check the closing time if listening or watching on demand. Good luck.
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7: Good morning. It's 10 o'clock on Tuesday, the 9th of June. We are live across the United Kingdom. This is Britain's Newsroom with Andrew Pearce and Miriam Cates.
8: Cash for criminals. £28 billion of taxpayer money landed in the hands of terrorists, hostile states and organised crime gangs. And the last government covered up the report saying so.
9: And that was just till 2021. How has the Labour government cracked down on this astonishing waste of money?
7: And some breaking news this morning. A man is seriously injured and in hospital after being repeatedly stabbed in the neck in North Belfast last night.
10: Where technology poses a threat to our people, to our children, we will act quickly and firmly.
8: Well, the White House has reacted swiftly and told the Prime Minister to not ban social media for under 16s to protect US tech giants, or is it to protect their vast profits?
11: But if you decide to start treating groups differently, then all of a sudden accusations become facts depending on who has made them.
7: Restoring common sense this morning, Conservative leader Kemi Badenoch sets out her plan to remove identity politics from public life.
8: University debt trap. Half of graduates are still earning below the average wage 5 years after they got their degree. We're asking, is university now becoming a waste of money?
7: And birthday bunk-offs. More than half of children are likely to skip school on their birthday as ministers clamp down on just one day off culture. Is it ever okay to skive?
8: I imagine people were spluttering into their teas and coffees this morning listening to Gordon Rayner from The Telegraph saying £75,000 in Scotland, £62,000 in Cornwall, £45,000 in London. For diversity officers, we don't need them. We don't need them.
7: It's almost kind of Soviet, isn't it, to create these jobs that don't really do anything in order to give people full employment and then go around and meddle in other people's lives.
8: But what we know they've probably done is indoctrinate police officers on the front line who then make terrible mistakes, as we saw with the killing of in Southampton.
7: Yeah, absolutely.
8: Henry Novak.
7: And there is a link between these diversity officers and what Kemi Badenoch wants to talk about today, which is scrapping the public sector equalities duty from the Equality Act, which compels public sector organisations to get rid of discrimination, which means to make sure that there is proper representation of people
8: with protected characteristics.
7: Exactly.
8: Where did that phrase come from?
7: It comes from the Equality Act, in that public sector equality duty. So if that was got rid of, you wouldn't need these diversity officers anymore.
8: And who created the Equality Act? Harriet Harman, who was just brought back in to advise Keir Starmer the other day on women, and she's a woman who struggled to define a woman.
7: Well, reformers saying that what Kemi Badenoch is proposing isn't nearly enough, that it isn't just the public sector equality duty that's the problem, it's the entirety of the Act and the whole lot.

0: make them feel obliged, or they don't have the self-control to stop looking through them. So that's another thing that I think needs to be implemented on the platforms as well.
1: Mm-hmm. All right, that's Jo Hemmings, behavioural psychologist. Thanks for joining us. I'm touched by her faith in the internet giant. I don't have any faith in them at all.
2: No, not at all. Especially considering we know that. Exactly. And we know the software exists. If you think about how quickly you can open an online bank account, or the fact that we are tracked facially throughout airports, and that they say they can't kick under 16s off social media.
1: They're making too much money to care, and I'm afraid they don't care about young people being
2: only the law
1: into
2: can
1: this
2: stop
1: terrible
2: them.
1: Vortex that Jo Hemmings was talking about.
2: Yeah. Indeed.
1: Now, it is time for the Great British Giveaway. 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
5: 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UK only. Entrance must be 18 or over. Lines close at 4 p.m. on the 26th of June. This is a network giveaway. Entries will be pooled. Please check the closing time if listening or watching on demand. Good luck.
2: Well, still ahead, Conservative leader Kemi Badenoch is going to pledge to restore common sense and boot out identity politics from public life this morning.
1: And we're also going to be talking about, should the England captain, Ben Stokes, the England cricket team, be banned from being captain because he apparently got involved in a boozy brawl in a nightclub. Isn't that what sportsmen do? We're going to be talking to Piers Pottinger and Kevin McGuire, always voices of common sense.
2: Hopefully not involved in a brawl.
1: Yeah, they weren't.
2: Not at the moment, anyway.
1: It was once on Kevin McGuire's Wikipedia that he was arrested. That I was arrested for attacking him on the TV studio.
2: There's always time, Andrew. There's always time.
1: Wasn't true, of course. This is Britain's Newsroom.
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10: Hi, I'm Michelle Dubry, and my show is your opportunity to cut through all the noise and dive in headfirst to some robust debates. Ideas clash.
7: Situation,
10: no,
7: isn't it?
10: No.
7: Because the failure
10: you're deliberately avoiding my point. Nothing's held back.
9: And if you think this is the end of it,

0: We do not need to replace the duty. We need to explain to people that they should do their jobs. I was elected leader of the Conservative Party because I promised to unravel the Blairite legal settlement. There are many laws which were brought in with good intentions, but are delivering perverse outcomes and unintended consequences. We are making policy changes now carefully and thoughtfully, as proved by the serious piece of work that has been done by Andrew Dinsmore. I don't want this to be a party political issue. I would very much like this to be a cross-party issue. This is not a left or right-wing problem. It is a common sense problem. But currently, we are the only party that recognizes what the issue is. Labour are not yet sure anything is wrong. And Reform, who are talking about White Lives Matter, announced that they would abolish the entire Equality Act. So let me be clear. That would mean that it would be legal to discriminate against white people. Is that really what they want? They're not doing their homework. What Reform don't understand is that anti-discrimination legislation protects us all. Because it is race and sex that are protected, not being black or white, male or female. The Equality Act protects a white man as much as a black woman, but the public sector equality duty does not. That's why we are going to overhaul the Act, starting by removing this duty. This is not just a technical change to the law. This is part of our plan to remove identity politics entirely from the public sector. Hopefully, the private sector will follow suit because they have this problem too, but government should get its own house in order first. So let me conclude with a story from when I was local government minister back in 2021. Some councils spend up to 70% of their funding on social care, a burden which was crushing many of them. I wanted to allocate more money to councils who had greater social care responsibilities. But my officials told me that because of the public sector equality duty, we would be sued because the policy would disproportionately benefit white, elderly, Christian people. I told them that I was happy to be sued because any ounce of common sense would tell you that the majority of people in Britain needing social care are white, elderly, Christian people. This isn't just about our public institutions. It is about our culture and who we are as a country. For years, people have been encouraged to see themselves as part of an identity group rather than one culture and one nation. Britain must reject tribal politics from both left and right. The Conservatives are not choosing one identity group over another. We are saying government must look after everybody. And we must fix this for the sake of our children. Otherwise, we will leave them a more dangerous and more divided world. It is not fair on black or white children to grow up unable to trust the police. If we want Henry Novak's tragic death to have a positive legacy, it must be a country brought together rather than one pulled apart, and for trust in our police and public services to be rebuilt. That will only happen when we take ideology out of these institutions, restore equal treatment, and give good public servants the confidence to use common sense. Britain must be brought back to the principle that protects us all. Equality under the law, one rule book, one standard, and only one public duty: to serve the country equally. Thank you.
1: Thank you. And
0: thank you. Next, I'm going to take some questions from the media, and then I will take a question. I'll sit down for an in-conversation with Anna.
2: Agreed.
0: Yes.
2: I've got some questions for you first, I think.
0: Oh, you want to ask me questions
2: yes,
0: first?
2: Yes, please.
0: Well, if the media will be very patient, because I know that you have lots of things that you want to ask me, but we will start with Hannah's questions, and then I will come back here and do the questions with the media.
2: Great. Thank you. And I want to start by associating the Institute with the remarks you made about the Henry Novak case and the importance of respecting the wishes of his family at this very difficult time for them.

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1: So he can say whatever he wants.
0: A straight-talking show where all voices are heard.
1: And, you know, when are we going to stop talking about smashing the gangs and actually do it?
0: With the stories that matter from every part of our country.
2: There's a bit of a crash landing there for your Chancellor.
0: Bold, fearless and standing up for you. 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
10: Welcome back. It's 29 minutes past 11. You're watching and listening to Britain's Newsroom. We're live across the United Kingdom with Andrew Pearce and Miriam Cates.
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11: Tell us about e-bikes, smart bikes.
12: Oh, this is a glorious, glorious tale that Kingston Council, South West London, used to live down there, Liberal Democrat controlled.
10: Is that why you used to live there?
12: Actually, it was Conservative when I first moved.
11: Oh, right.
12: But
11: right.
12: You lost it. And it's now very Lib Dem. But anyway, they put out a tender for e-bikes, and their pitch for why they'd be good for women is because by having these, they would look

0: What academic would come women, up with rubbish like that?
1: Women cycling.
0: What do Kemi call them?
2: Kemi.
0: Silly academics.
2: Yeah, absolutely.
1: Well, women meeting their domestic responsibilities and men having fights in pubs.
0: I'm sure Miriam always fulfills her domestic responsibilities. Mr. Miriam, would you like to tune in and tell us if she does?
1: Stories on your say. Well, here's your 60-second news update with Sophia Wenzler.
3: Your headlines at 11:35. The Prime Minister has condemned what he called a sickening and horrific stabbing attack in Belfast. A man who police believe to be Somalian and in his 30s has been arrested on suspicion of attempted murder after the knife attack that left a man in his 40s with serious injuries. The Conservatives have pledged to restore common sense, saying diversity rules for public sector bodies should be scrapped following the murder of Henry Novak. US President Donald Trump has warned the Prime Minister against imposing a social media ban for under 16s, arguing that it could harm freedom of speech. Ben Stokes' position as England Test captain is hanging in the balance after an alleged altercation at a nightclub yesterday in the early hours of the morning. The England and Wales Cricket Board is investigating the England captain and bowler, Gus Atkinson, for a breach of team protocols following the first test against New Zealand. Those are the headlines for now. More news at the top of the hour.
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0: Up at noon, good afternoon, Britain, with Tom and Emily. Welcome back, Tom. Now, what's going up on the show? I imagine this government statement's going to be pretty critical.
5: Well, absolutely. Exactly. We've got to be with Doogie Beattie, of course, at the scene of this horrendous attack. We're going to be getting political reaction as well. We're going to be speaking to Alex Burkhardt, who is the Shadow Secretary of State for Northern Ireland, see what he has to say about all this. But, yes, that urgent question.
6: Exactly. At 12:30, we're expecting the Secretary of State for Northern Ireland to respond on behalf of the government and perhaps set out some more information, because I think a lot of people are very concerned that, again, and it does seem again and again and again in cases like this, there are photos out there on the internet, pictures out there on the internet, and yet what we've heard officially from authorities is vanishingly little. And this creates a massive vacuum into which there is speculation, which is unhelpful.
5: Yep.
6: The government has a duty to let us know what is going on and some of the details of this suspect.
5: Although they have given us more than normal.
0: They have.
5: They've said Somalian.
0: And foreign national, according to the government statement.
5: Foreign national. So we do know more than normal. Of course, we know very little else. But that horrific video footage.
0: And Hilary Benn is one of, who's the Northern Ireland, one of the more experienced cabinet ministers. So he will be all over this. And because you can see now, there's going to be a real political row about.
5: Yeah, you have people on the left in Northern Ireland politics, Northern Irish politics, coming out to say this should not be used by the far right. This shouldn't be used to divide warnings about this sort of thing. People from the SDLP, so...
0: They're presumably saying reform of the far right, are they?
5: Well, they haven't mentioned.
0: But that's what they mean.
6: But this is, I think, a very strange response to a crime that we should be careful about talking about, because, of course, charges are yet to be brought, and there are difficulties there. But in the generality, when an incident happens that could have been prevented by a policy change... The response of some is to say, you can't possibly talk about changing policy, which seems to me to be the most extraordinary response.
5: Don't politicise, is what we get told.
1: That's right, because there are all... It's never going to be the case that you can eliminate crime, of course not, but there are many things you can do in response to particular problems that would keep people safer. How can you argue against that?
5: And Kemi Badenoch sounded very sensible on that when she was asked by Catherine Forster, our political correspondent, on that point, and she said, well, if, you know, there are... People will want to know... whether this is a recent migrant and it could have been prevented by policy changes. Yeah. So, spot on.
0: Or our dodgy borders, a factor.
6: Well, this is the thing. Don't politicise something. Politics is there to solve problems in society. I mean, saying don't politicise something is almost saying, well, don't try and fix those problems.
1: Don't talk about it. Don't debate it.
6: Don't discuss it.
5: Absolutely.
1: Well, all that's coming up and more at midday. But up next, police say a man believed to be a Somali has been arrested on suspicion of murder after that brutal attack in North Belfast.
0: We'll have the latest on this breaking news. This is Britain's Newsroom on GB News.

0: that going to become a big issue for this government. Keir Starmer, for his part, he's saying the horrific attack in Belfast is sickening. I have absolutely no tolerance for abhorrent scenes of violence like this on our streets. My thoughts are first and foremost with the victims, and I thank the first responders, including members of the public who intervened. Of course, Dougie Beattie telling us that some members of the public intervened with a hurling stick to indicate what was happening there. For other politicians, Nigel Farage, he says what happened was horrific too. The authorities must reveal the identity and status of the attacker immediately. The public are entitled to the truth. And we've heard in the past half an hour from Emma Little-Pengelly. She's the Deputy First Minister in the, of Northern Ireland, speaking to members of the Northern Ireland Assembly, calling the attack shocking and barbaric and an assault on our values that bind us together. This violence has no place in Northern Ireland. Northern Ireland, of course, is a part of the UK which has experienced its share of violence in recent decades. But this attack appears to have struck and impacted the community in a way never before seen in many years.
1: Well, Chris Hope, thank you very much for that. That's Christopher Hope speaking from our Westminster studio.
2: And we'll be going to Belfast to get the latest on the ground. This is Britain's Newsroom on GB News.
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6: Lots of sunshine on offer across Italy this Wednesday. Still a bit more cloud and the chance of one or two showers over eastern Spain. A cool breeze blowing in Madeira. Sunny spells, though, for the Canaries. Lots of sunshine for the Algarve. There's that cloudier weather over eastern Spain. Small chance of a shower or two here. And inland over Greece, one or two showers are possible on Wednesday. But plenty of sunshine over the Greek islands. More sunshine to come through Italy. And we'll see temperatures on the rise in Barcelona this week.
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8: Which of us doesn't like a puffin? Which of us doesn't like a dolphin? I mean, come on, we love these creatures. I bet your fellow guest loves them. Let's ask him, shall we?
1: OK. Rafe, how do you feel about dolphins?
9: Yeah, there's nothing uniquely British about the dolphin. There are very few uniquely British species. And the key point here is that it's young nations that use flora and fauna. Nations with a proud history and legacy, such as Britain does, we celebrate our past, we celebrate our great achievements. Banknotes are a symbol of national identity, and they are symbols of sovereignty. They rank right up there with the flag, the crown, with our coat of arms, and our honour system as symbols of the British nation. We live in an age now where people are so ignorant of history. Banknotes are one of the very few occasions when people actually get to be introduced to historical figures and learn about them.
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10: He or she is obliged to write an equality impact assessment for every single policy that Kingston Council does. This person has come up with something which is simply true. Women do more domestic tasks than men. Women like to look nice. This person has stated something true. For this, the Kingston Council has now, and I'll read it out, they've apologised. They've issued a statement. Guess what? They've launched an investigation.
1: What?
10: And now they're going to review their procedures. I mean, this is a woke doom spiral. And it's the faster we can get away from these equality impact assessments, the public sector equality duty that drives all this, the better.
7: The People's Channel. 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
11: Dorothea, how does it feel being here today, joining other veterans?
12: Everybody was so friendly in those days. We had one purpose in life, which was to free the world from Nazism and to get on with enjoying life. And it's so nice now that is still looking to see if any of us are left, poor old dears.

0: perhaps here. As we go through the evening time, the showers will continue to fade in many central and eastern parts, so some lengthy dry and clear spells here, but we'll always keep some showers feeding in on a fairly brisk westerly wind. So the showers keeping going for much of Wales, northwest England, western Scotland and Northern Ireland. With some clearer skies, we could well dip down into the mid-single figures in rural spots. Most towns and cities start Wednesday about 7 to 9 Celsius. Another day of showers to come tomorrow as well. Again, like today, there'll be some spells of sunshine, certainly to start with over eastern Scotland, but also like today, where the showers do occur. Yes, they'll be moving through, but they could turn into thundery downpours with hail and lightning possible too. Maybe turning a bit drier in Wales and southwest England for the afternoon. Still quite blustery and still on the cool side.
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2: 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UK only. Entrance must be 18 or over. Lines close at 4 p.m. on the 26th of June. 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Entries will be pooled. 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
21: Hello, are you the famous Sue? 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
0: That's what makes us the fearless champion of Britain.
1: Good afternoon, Britain. It's 12 o'clock on Tuesday, the 9th of June. I'm Tom Harwood.
2: And I'm Emily Carver. Well, a man is fighting for his life in hospital after being stabbed repeatedly in the neck in North Belfast last night. Another man, believed to be Somali, has been arrested on suspicion of attempted murder.
4: Real prayers for the police here, how quickly they attended the scene, but anger against politicians from local communities as they say they have not been listened to with the amount of immigrants that have been placed in their areas. We'll have more throughout the programme.
1: Elsewhere, cash for criminals. Yes, a secret dossier reveals billions of pounds worth of taxpayers' money has been given to terrorists, hostile states and gangsters.
5: Authorities condition to see minority status as victimhood. They withhold information, they avoid difficult conversations, and they allow reputational concerns to dominate their decision-making.
2: Yes, Kemi Badenoch says police who arrested Henry Novak were influenced by guidance saying hate crime should be treated as a priority. She's calling for a complete overhaul of the Equality Act. Is she right?
7: Yes, Kemi Badenoch is saying that the United Kingdom is the least racist country in the world, but she's calling for a return to what she says common sense with our public servants. I'll bring you more shortly.
1: Now, a hidden spy camera has been discovered in a ceiling panel in a Whitehall building where China's controversial new embassy was approved. Do stay watching for all the details. Although, of course, if you're Xi Jinping, you're probably watching already.
17: Where technology poses a threat to our people, to our children, we will act quickly and firmly.
2: Well, the White House now warns Keir Starmer not to ban social media for under 16s. They see it as an attack on American companies. The tech secretary here, though, says she will not be swayed.
1: Calls today for Britain to consider the unthinkable and bring back coal-fired power stations. A desperate measure is needed to make energy cheap again.
2: And a museum has issued a trigger warning over outdated views in a Janet and John children's book. Stay tuned for the details.
1: Well, it's great to be back, Emily, but my goodness me, I think I've missed the last week and a couple of days of the most tumultuous news in this country.
2: Oh, absolutely. The coverage of the Henry Novak case has been, well, incredibly important, but also incredibly poignant, heartbreaking at moments, and very worrying for the state of our country. Everyone's had an opinion on it. Everyone's had a political statement to make one way or another. And I just hope that something does change. I mean, Kemi Badenoch there talking about bringing common sense. Yes, I think we do want common sense when it comes to policing, when it comes to our public institutions. We want less of this nonsense identity politics that seems to permeate everywhere. But what exactly does that mean in practice?
1: I mean, it is astonishing. I was following this story while I was away and sort of telling some of my family and friends about it. Coming from a perspective of people that perhaps weren't reading the newspapers every day, weren't watching television, just spelling out the story from start to finish to someone that had never heard anything about it before, it was so unbelievable. And such you could see people's jaws drop as you said that moment, as I sort of tried to explain the story.
2: It's almost unbelievable. But we are, of course, going to be bringing you updates on this attack in North Belfast. Please do get in touch throughout the show, though. gbnews.com/yoursay is the way to do so. But we'll get to the headlines with Sophia.
26: Tom, Emily, thank you and good afternoon. Your headlines at 4 minutes past 12. A man who police believe to be Somalian has been arrested on suspicion of attempted murder after a knife attack in Belfast. The suspect has been taken into custody after a man in his 40s suffered significant injuries to

0: the damage that has been caused when well-meaning people have looked the other way for fear of being branded racist, not just perhaps in the case of Henry Novak and the Nottingham killer. She also mentioned Manchester Arena and Southport as well. She also mentioned stop and search, and she said about that, it doesn't matter if more black boys are searched because it means that more black boys will be saved. She says that over and above every group asking for an increase in stop and search is the mothers of young black men, because they are disproportionately likely to die in a knife attack.
1: It does seem extraordinary that we have, over the course of the past 20 or 30 years, constructed a system that has been almost aiming for equality of outcome rather than equality of treatment. So the idea that Valdo Calloccain, the Nottingham stabber, was not sent to a mental institution, a secure one, because too many black people were sent there. I heard over the weekend, I mean, that sort of approach would suggest that we should be locking up more Sikhs because they're disproportionately committing less crime. I mean, it's absurd. It's absolutely absurd. And yet...
2: It explicitly says that in the guidance that some of these police officers are looking at.
1: And yet we've had... The difficulty here for Kemi Badenoch, of course, is that the Equality Act, although it was brought in under Gordon Brown, was not repealed by the Conservatives over their four terms in government. She'll have a difficult job in terms of convincing people that her party that presided over the implementation of a lot of this stuff has fundamentally changed.
0: Well, yes, she may do, but she says everybody in the party is with her, and if they're not, then they will not still be a Tory by the time of the next election. And another example she gave, of course, very glaringly, was the rape gang scandal, how so many people in local councils, police officers, social workers, look the other way for fear of being racist. So this is nothing new, but she is basically having none of it. She's just saying we treat everybody equally, and you've got to have common sense and see if somebody is saying they're being stabbed and on the ground, you check them first rather than simply believing when somebody says, oh, somebody has said something racist about me. She's pretty firm on this. I mean, she says that she spent her whole political career fighting against identity politics. Of course, the problem with the Tories is they are not in charge. We wait to see exactly what the government will do about some of these issues that have been raised, particularly in recent days, over Henry Novak and indeed the Nottingham murders.
2: Absolutely. Thank you very much indeed, Catherine Forster, and for asking her as well about the Belfast attack that we have unfortunately seen some of the footage of. Thank you, Catherine. But we do have some breaking news to bring you. There has been a stabbing at a school in Blackley. The Greater Manchester Police have confirmed that three people were injured during the incident, and a 14-year-old schoolgirl, a 14-year-old school boy, and a 27-year-old male member of staff.
1: Well, all were taken to hospital with no serious injuries, but a school girl has been taken into custody and an investigation is underway. The Chief Inspector, John Shilvock, said this.
2: We understand that this incident will have caused concern to pupils, staff and the wider school community. We're not looking at anyone further in connection with this incident. Officers will remain at the school and within the area to provide a visible presence and community reassurance.
1: So just to reiterate there, three people stabbed at that school, a school girl now in custody.
2: Wow. OK, well, this is Good Afternoon Britain on GB News. We've got lots more coming up on today's show. We will bring you updates on that Belfast attack. But Volodymyr Zelensky has said the decision by some reform UK councils to take down the Ukrainian flag was the kind of small mistake that can break a big friendship. Should the Ukrainian flags go back up? We'll debate.
1: But after the break, a hidden spy camera has been discovered in a ceiling panel in a Whitehall building where China's controversial new embassy was approved. Well, stay tuned for all those details. And indeed, that goes for you too, Xi Jinping. I know you're watching somewhere.
2: All of that and more to come. You're with GB News, Britain's number one news channel.
3: 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Every Friday, My Patrick Christie's Tonight Show is going to have a twist to it. We're welcoming some special guests. You. That's right, on Fridays I'm going to be doing my show in front of a live studio audience because this show is about you and what you have to say. It's going to be the same big debates, same big topics, same big opinions. But every Friday night at 9 p.m. you are invited to come on down to Patrick Christie's Tonight to be a part of the action. Only on GB News, the People's Channel, Britain's News Channel.
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20: Good afternoon, Britain. It's now 28 minutes past midday. And now to the fresh controversy surrounding the new Chinese mega embassy in London.
2: Yeah. A hidden camera has been found inside a building used by UK government officials who are approving the embassy.
20: Well, officials from the Home Office and the Ministry of Housing, Communities and Local Government work in this building. It's reported that there is no suggestion that Russian or Chinese agents are responsible, however, for this particular device.
2: OK, well, we're joined by Dr. John Hemmings, who's the director for the National Security Centre at the Henry Jackson Society. OK, well, nothing to see here. No suggestion of Russian or Chinese agents being involved in this.
21: That's right.
2: A little bit naive?
21: I think it's a bit too quick to say. I mean, we don't know, but there's plenty of motive for the Chinese to be watching those conversations. I think we've known this has been, you know, part of their whole approach towards the UK. For the past year, we've had spy after spy case, espionage, cyber attacks, and even with the mega embassy, concerns about the cables that run to our financial district right next to where the Chinese embassy will be placed. I think this government's been perhaps a bit too light on China.
2: And why does it matter if the Chinese are spying on us? Do we spy on them?
21: Well, I can't comment on that, but I do think that, you know, we have a right to protect our national security and what our officials are doing in terms of what China's deciding and putting huge infrastructure into our city. I do think we need to guard British national interests.
20: Now, it is interesting to sort of hear about some of the nuts and bolts of what I think a lot of people suspect is going on anyway. For decades, we've had books and films about international espionage. Probably one of our most famous exports is, of course, James Bond. We've seen the MI6 building be actually blown up in one of the recent James Bond films. I mean, is it really that far from reality?

0: Welcoming some special guests. You. That's right, on Fridays I'm going to be doing my show in front of a live studio audience because this show is about you and what you have to say. It's going to be the same big debates, same big topics, same big opinions, but every Friday night at 9 p.m. you are invited to come on down to Patrick Christie's Tonight to be a part of the action. Only on GB News, the People's Channel, Britain's News Channel.
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18: Good afternoon, Britain. It's 29 minutes past one. Now, Donald Trump and Keir Starmer don't agree on much, that's for sure. And now social media has become the latest battleground.
19: Yes, so in a statement, the White House claimed the proposed social media ban on under-16s in the UK is too broad and instead should have narrow focus on sexually explicit imagery and adult commercial content.
18: Well, the technology secretary, Liz Kendall, says she won't be swayed in any way, shape or form from doing what she believes is right for children and families of this country.
19: Well, joining us to discuss this is US political commentator Jennifer Ewing. Is Keir Starmer strong enough to take on US tech firms and, by extension, the White House?
20: No, he's not. And I think the White House brings up a great point. I mean, first of all, this is about parental rights. And, you know, parents are the best people to look after their children and should put in place whatever they need to do to protect their kids within their houses, number one. Number two, this isn't going to work. You know, kids are going to, they're very clever. They know how to use VPNs like they're doing in Australia to get around this. And if we can't, as we've just seen on your earlier stories, if, you know, the police and the government cannot protect kids on the streets, how are they going to protect kids?
19: But I mean, you have a president in the United States who owns his own social media platform. I don't suppose Keir Starmer will ever own his own social media platform. So perhaps, you know, he's got skin in the game that Keir Starmer doesn't. And so there is going to be a battle.
20: I understand what you're saying, that, but I think it's more of a slippery slope. I mean, we were told, what, a couple years ago that the Online Safety Act was to protect children when anybody could see that it's actually not to protect children. It is to basically stop speech that whatever government's in power, not just Labour, but eventually somebody else will be in power. So it's, you know, it's a slippery slope.

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3: 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Don't judge me too harshly, Dawn.
4: Amazing. So obviously people don't take into effect that the energy costs and the raw material costs, also the packaging, overheads and the tax hikes. So when we're pulling a pint of beer, we have to think about the cost that's gone into making the beer and the rises in that. We also have to think about the overheads, the staff, the electrics which are plumbed in to pouring a pint. This obviously is very astronomical to pubs, because if it increases, we're therefore going to have to put that onto the consumer, making the pint of beer more expensive.
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5: You can't help wondering if that's what Prince William, future king, of course, is sort of planning for the future, whether that's the sort of slightly more laid-back attitude towards modern life.
6: Yes, I mean, I think we're going to see a huge change in the type of monarchy we have when he comes to the throne. We can very much see that King Charles is his mother's son. King Charles very much regards the coronation act as a sacrament, that it's essentially akin to becoming a priest, something that you do for life, much as the Queen Elizabeth felt it was too, a deeply sacred spiritual bond, a covenant between God and himself and the people. We know that that is not really the way that Prince William regards monarchy as well. I personally think, for example, that Prince William will become the first king to abdicate.
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7: I thought the film, which Spielberg didn't somehow strike the right note.
8: So this would be my same, the way I felt about High Society, the musical. It's glossy, it's beautiful, it's impressive, but you feel a little bit distant from it. War Horse, you are in there. Fantastic humour, that brings you in, you laugh with them, you care about them. So even when they're in the trenches and Albert makes a friend, they're bantering about girlfriends and things like that. You absorb how arbitrary and terrible war is, you know, decisions made by people far away, young lads just shoved over to run horse charges
7: and it's happening now, Stephen, let's be honest.
8: Absolutely.
7: What you're describing is happening now.
8: Well, this is why it's resonating so much, because you're sitting there going, what is the point? It's so beautifully done. I cannot recommend
7: it enough.
8: And it's
7: playing where?
8: This one is on at the National Theatre. It's Come Back Home. It's where it started almost 20 years ago.
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9: Good afternoon, Britain. It's 10 minutes to two now. We are waiting for this press conference from Northern Ireland, and apologies if we interrupt this next segment to go to that, but we will when it starts. But now to coal, because most people thought that chapter of Britain's energy story had been closed for good when the final coal-fired power station in this country shut down in 2024.
10: But a new report is arguing that with rising energy costs and tensions all over the world and energy security being a major concern, the country should now reconsider coal power.
9: Well, critics say it's a backward step, the dirtiest form of energy that would undermine climate goals. But supporters argue it's cheap. It's blooming cheap and it would keep the lights on.
10: Well, we're joined by the director of Net Zero Watch, Andrew Mumford. Andrew, didn't the coal mines shut for a reason?
11: They shut for a number of reasons. Firstly, because there were environmental regulations that meant that our old and rather dirty coal-fired power stations were no longer allowed to operate, and also because of climate concerns. Now, the situation we're in now, though, is rather alarming. We rely on our fleet of gas-fired power stations to keep the lights on when the wind isn't blowing and the sun isn't shining, but that fleet is now extremely old. And many of the power stations are due to close over the next 5 years. So that means by 2030, we should probably expect not to be able to keep the lights on when the wind isn't blowing and the sun isn't shining in the middle of winter. Now, the what you would hope to do, of course, is just to build some new gas-fired power stations. But the problem is that the lead time for a new one is now as long as 5 years. Now, that's after you've been through all the planning and permitting. So there is a huge problem there. We just can't get the reliable generation that we need in time. Now, people talk about nuclear all the time, but the problem is that nuclear, the lead times are even longer. I mean, it's probably more like 10 years for a nuclear power station.
9: So in the 1970s, the French built them in less than 5 years.
11: Yeah, of course, they didn't have to put up with our insane permitting process. Mm. So, maybe we could sort out the permitting process. But, you know, again, that will take many years to sort out. And we are essentially heading for a crisis. So what that means is we are probably going to need to go back to coal, which is really the only option that looks like it might be able to deliver in time. Now, the thing is, there are actually a lot of other advantages to coal. Our gas supply is extremely exposed to sabotage. We get a huge proportion of our gas supply down a couple of pipelines, one from Norway and one from the North Sea. Now, you know, if a hostile power decided to destroy one or both of them, as happened in with the Nord Stream pipeline in 2021, it would be catastrophic for the UK. The great advantage of coal, of course, is you can just pile up reserves next to the power station and then you're safe.
10: You know, Andrew, this is going to be... Sorry, Andrew, but this is going to be a hard sell, isn't it? I mean, we live in the world of the Climate Change Committee. We live in the world of net zero regulations and legislation and whatnot. We have more climate change quangos than you can shake a stick at. Coal can't seriously make a comeback, can it?
11: Well, again, as I've tried to suggest, the choice is to essentially rip up those climate commitments or for the lights to go out. And really, we do not want the lights to go out, because if the lights go out, people will start to die. I mean, we saw this in Spain quite recently when they had a nationwide power cut, which lasted for not more than half a day. And it looks like there was something like 100 deaths as a result. Now, we could be looking at a situation where we get power cuts like that on a regular basis.
9: Andrew, are you being too pessimistic about storage technology, batteries that may come on stream in a massive way?
11: Okay, so the problem with storage is it's hugely expensive and you need a huge amount of it. I mean, the amount of batteries we have around the UK at the moment, which we've been installing for 10 years or something, they will power the UK grid for an hour or so. I mean, it is utterly pathetic. We need to be able to.
10: Andrew, I'm terribly sorry to interrupt you. We've run to the end of the hour. Bad timing management on behalf of Tom here. Andrew Mumford, Director of Net Zero Watch, thank you very much indeed. Well, this is Good Afternoon Britain. We've got lots more coming up. There is a press conference that is taking place with regards to the North Belfast stabbing, so do stay tuned. Let's have a look at the weather.
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0: Afternoon, welcome to your latest weather update from the Met Office here on GB News. We've seen plenty of heavy showers today, and there's more to come tonight and again tomorrow, and staying on the fairly fresh side. Pretty hefty downpours out there for this evening's rush hour, a lot of spray, a lot of surface water on the roads. The thundery showers focused across eastern parts of England and Scotland. They will tend to fade, generally turning drier in the east. Always further west will keep some showers going, getting blown in on a fairly brisk breeze. That breeze, though, easing a touch through the night, which will allow temperatures to dip down to single figures in some spots. On to Wednesday, another case of sunshine and showers, with eastern areas generally starting off with the sunshine, and further west, that's where most of the showers will be. That's certainly the case first thing in the morning, so generally a fine start on the east coast of Scotland. Further west, some sunshine between the showers, which will be zipping in here and for Northern Ireland. Some heavy ones over Northern England and parts of West Wales. Largely dry to start with over East Anglia and the southeast. Some morning sunshine here. Wales and southwest England seeing the showers again blown in on a fairly brisk wind. Subtle changes as we go through the day. Again, the clouds will build up. We'll see some thundery downpours come the afternoon, mostly focused over the Midlands, northeast England, and then come the afternoon, perhaps East Anglia and the southeast also. Whereas in the west, certainly south Wales, southwest England, like likely to see some longer dry spells for the afternoon and a bit more sunshine, which is going to struggle to lift the

0: The temperatures much mostly similar to today on the cool side. Still plenty of those heavy showers over eastern parts during the evening time. And then, although the showers fade, another batch of wet weather comes marching in for Thursday. So Thursday's a different day, not much sunshine, but yes, more rain. Some of that rain likely to be heavy as it spreads its way slowly northwards and eastwards, turning a bit drier in the west later on. Probably feeling a little more humid, but temperatures, again, mostly in the mid to high teens.
1: Today, clouds overhead. Total zen within. 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
2: 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UK only. Entrance must be 18 or over. Lines close at 4 p.m. on the 26th of June. 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Entries will be pooled. 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
9: I've been in Westminster for a long time, but I know that though power may be here, its effect on people's lives is across the whole of the country. 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
17: Good afternoon, Britain. It's 2 o'clock on Tuesday, the 9th of June. I'm Tom Harwood.
18: And I'm Emily Carver. Well, a man is fighting for his life in hospital after being stabbed repeatedly in the neck in North Belfast last night. A Sudanese man has been arrested on suspicion of attempted murder.
19: Uncontrolled immigration needs to end. Will he confirm that the government needs to reassure and protect our population who for too long have had their concerns ignored?

0: to Belfast, and it was in Belfast that he was given leave to remain. That's what the Police Service of Northern Ireland believed to be at this stage. But of course, as they suggest, this involves the immigration policies of the Republic of Ireland and of the United Kingdom, and so getting this coordination and the European Union, and so getting this coordination and understanding the facts, perhaps this leads to some explanation as to why they had the nationality of this individual incorrect in the first place, because he didn't enter these islands via this country.
1: He said, no suggestion that this is terror-related, although they're liaising with counter-terrorism partners. Kept reiterating that they're at the very early stages of the investigation and that it is for the Home Office going forward to reveal more on the particulars with regard to his migration status.
0: And when it comes to the status of the victim, the police seem to plead, frankly, with the public to not speculate on how the victim is doing, saying no more than he is seriously injured and in hospital, his family is with him, and that it is unhelpful, both to the family and to the investigation, for people to speculate on just how the victim
1: is doing. Though we did hear that injuries to the eyes, as well as the back, which does sound particularly gruesome, to hear there from the constable there. We also understand now that the suspect lived close by to where the incident took place. We haven't heard anything on whether this was some kind of random attack or whether there was some kind of incident before. The police officer there saying no speculation on that front. They are obviously doing their criminal justice investigation.
0: Well, let's speak to our political editor now, Christopher Hope, for more on this. Christopher, this feels like it is becoming a bigger and bigger political story, quite frankly. Many different angles from which one can look at this.
2: Yes, there are, and that's why it is prick up when you heard what the Ryan Henderson said there from the PSNI. He made clear that this suspect was given leave to remain in Northern Ireland, the UK, by the Home Office. Why did that happen? Immediate question for the government. The suspect crossed into Northern Ireland from Dublin, so from the European Union. This individual crossed into the UK by the border, which is not a border in the sense of an enforced border, and then has now been arrested by police after the attack last night. Why has that been allowed to happen? We didn't get any further with the claim from the leader of the DUP in Westminster, Gavin Robinson, in the House of Commons, and repeated on our show within the past half an hour that he was here on a 5-year visa. Again, why was that granted? Were there concerns about it? The attack was with a kitchen knife, slashed in the back and in the eyes, we heard there from the police officer Ryan Henderson. It's not terror related. They have been working with counter-terrorism officers in the Home Office this morning. It's not, as far as we know, but again, early in the investigation, no information to say that it was. And they're urging people not to share these images. They are causing more trauma to the loved ones of the victims. But crucially, the politics of this is, why is the man on your screen now in the UK at all? He came to Dublin, we don't know how, within the European Union, moved north to Belfast across the border, which is not really an enforced border, and given leave to remain by the Home Office for maybe 5 years, according to MPs, not confirmed by the Home Office. We are, of course, on the phone now to the Home Office to try and fill in the blanks that have been left there by the police officer, Ryan Henderson, from the PSNI.
1: Yes, because this is a route that a lot of people in Northern Ireland have been concerned about, and in the rest of the United Kingdom, going through the Schengen area into the Republic of Ireland and then up into the UK via Northern Ireland, being able to then claim asylum or being able to get some kind of leave to remain. This is a hot topic.
2: That's right. There's something called the Common Travel Area, which is brought in and goes back to before the UK joined the European Economic Community. It allows anybody within Ireland to move, Great Britain and Northern Ireland to move between those countries without challenge. And that has always been a concern, that there is essentially a backdoor into our country because of the fact we have this Common Travel Area. There is no border on the border between Northern Ireland and Ireland. And that is the concern. This individual came across that border. We don't know where he came from before he arrived in Dublin. We don't know what his history was. We don't know, frankly, why the Home Office gave him a 5-year leave to remain, if that's the case. Again, that's

0: 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Every Friday, my Patrick Christie's Tonight Show is going to have a twist to it. We're welcoming some special guests. You. That's right, on Fridays, I'm going to be doing my show in front of a live studio audience because this show is about you and what you have to say. It's going to be the same big debates, same big topics, same big opinions. 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Only on GB News, the People's Channel, Britain's News Channel.
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11: Very, very good afternoon to you. It's 3 p.m. and welcome to the Martin Daubney Show here on GB News, broadcasting for you until 6 p.m. We've got a cracking show, and here's what's on today's menu. Top story today: a Sudanese man has been arrested after a vicious stabbing in Belfast that has shocked the nation and indeed the world. Political leaders across the country are calling for calm as the police brace for disorder. Our man Doogie Beattie will be live from the front line. Today, the Tories announced plans to water down the Equality Act to keep woke practices out of public sector work, such as the police force. But during 14 years in power, the Conservatives championed the Equality Act in light of the Henry Novak murder. It is yet another Tory U-turn. And a shock new report published today claims Britain must consider the unthinkable step of reopening coal-fired power stations. Net Zero Watch reckons reliance on energy imports has left Britain at risk of blackouts and even sabotage. Dare to whisper it. Is it time to get digging again and bring back old King Coal? And Ukrainian President Volodymyr Zelensky has got it a right old flap with reform. After they removed the Ukrainian flag from its council buildings, Zelensky blasted small mistakes that can break a big relationship. Should reform bow to Ukraine, or should they stand by their guns? And that's all coming up in your next hour. Vicious stabbing in Belfast that's left the city on the brink. What do we know so far? A Sudanese asylum seeker, we now know, entered the United Kingdom via the Republic of Ireland, the soft underbelly of asylum via the European zone. What we don't know yet is

0: legal trouble here, but I want to talk, if we could, about the broader sense of a conversation we've been having for years now, Herman. A political class completely out of touch with the working class, and a woke media paid for, afraid to ask the right questions.
1: Well, RTE, the national broadcaster, the state broadcaster in Ireland, they get almost 750, three quarters of a billion euro from the Irish state there recently to bail them out. So they say that he who pays the piper calls the tune. And it's certainly very much in Ireland. The media class in Ireland are very, very woke. It's a small country. They are completely woke. They love the EU. They love mass immigration. On the political parties, look, the chairman of Sinn Féin, Declan Kearney, he's been extremely quiet today. He said there a few years ago that the ambition of Sinn Féin was to have a multiracial and multicultural Ireland. That was their ambition. And all the political parties, be it Fianna Fáil, Fine Gael, Sinn Féin, Labour, Social Democrats, whoever, they are all gung-ho in favour of mass immigration. And do you know what? In Belfast, in the north of Ireland especially, we've had conflict over centuries between British, Irish, Catholics and British Protestants. It is absolutely madness to introduce a large number of like potential Islamic jihadists into the north of Ireland, because Powder Keg is not even the name of it. It will get really violent very, very quickly. As Dougie pointed out there, the people in the north of Ireland are not soft, and they do not like what is happening with mass immigration, about house prices out of control, housing availability not there. And now they see that their streets are becoming much less safe, and they've had it. Those scenes last night will drive people absolutely nuts. A lot of people in Ireland today, hopefully, they've had a wake-up call.
0: Okay, Herman Kelly, thank you very much. Just want to say, just point out that the police, the PSNI, said this case isn't believed to be related to terrorism, and you know nobody wants to see aggro tonight. But Herman Kelly, appreciate your time. President of the Irish Freedom Party, thank you for your time. Now, still to come next, Kemi Badenoch says police who arrested Henry Novak were influenced by guidance saying hate crime should be treated as a priority. She's calling for a complete overhaul of the Equality Act. But once again, why didn't you do that in power? And also next, the Princess Royal has unveiled a memorial to more than 400 casualties from the First World War. Our reporter Charlie Peters has all of the latest. This is GB News.
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14: I've been in Westminster for a long time, but I know that though power may be here, its effect on people's lives is across the whole of the country. 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That's State of the Nation, Monday to Thursday, 8 to 9 o'clock. Vox Populi, Vox Dei.
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0: said that they would scrap the Equality Act altogether. That is something that the Tories don't want to do, but they do want to get rid of this public sector equality duty.
1: I wonder if it's kind of tweaking at the edges. I mean, most people won't even understand what that means, the public sector equality duty. So it applies to public sector workers when they carry out their day-to-day work. But the Equality Act potentially could still find its tendrils into their work some way. Perhaps people just want clarity, just scrap the whole lot of it all together and start again. We could rewrite a new legislation around all of this. We don't need to be tied to the existing, do we?
0: Well, the Tories feel that the Equality Act is still important in offering people protections, but that the day-to-day way that public servants go about their business, that people should be completely colourblind and basically treat everybody exactly the same and not worry about upsetting this group or how disadvantaged another group might be. She did point out, too, that, you know, white working class boys are at the absolute bottom of the heap in education, and because they don't fit into a sort of disadvantaged label, you know, for too long they've been pretty much abandoned.
1: And I would say again, Cameron Bailey is absolutely correct on that. It's something I've been talking about for years, 25 years plus, white working class lads have been at the bottom of the stack. No one's really stuck up for them. In fact, when I used to go into Parliament years ago to try and get political action on this, nobody from the political left cared. It came as a real shock to me. It was the Conservatives who seemed to care, and then latterly, the Brexit Party, Reform UK. It's a strange situation, is it not, that the political party of the working classes, of your, the Labour Party, don't seem to care about those communities anymore. And it creates a void for people like Ken Bain not to step into.
0: Well, that's exactly why many people would think so many voters turned their backs on the Labour Party in the local elections and in Scotland and Wales, because working class communities feel that the Labour Party has abandon them. It's something that I asked the Prime Minister. He very notably didn't answer. But I used to be a school governor, and you look at disadvantaged groups and you look at English as an additional language, large numbers, especially in London, of pupils with an additional language. But that doesn't mean necessarily that they are disadvantaged, because very often in some of these ethnic groups you find that the parents are incredibly involved in their kids' education and wanting them to do well and get ahead. But somehow white working class boys, yeah, as you say, it's something that's been going on for a very long time, not being dealt with.
1: A demographic that's never really had a political champion, and I think it's laudable work to step in and protect them and be colourblind. Catherine Forster, superb. Thank you very much indeed. Now, moving on. Coming up next, Ben Stokes's England captaincy as the captain of the England cricket team is hanging by a thread following another incident at a nightclub. Boozy late nights out, the kind of thing we thought were consigned to history, are back with a vengeance. I'll be joined by the Telegraph's cricket correspondent Nick Holt to discuss the fate of one of England's greatest ever players. Is it stumps up for Ben Stokes? But first, if you've searched some holiday sun, here is the forecast for some of the top European destinations.
2: Ready to soak up that holiday sunshine?
3: Won't we need some cover?
2: No worries. All sorted.
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5: Lots of sunshine on offer across Italy this Wednesday. Still a bit more cloud and there's a chance of one or two showers over eastern Spain. A cool breeze blowing in Madeira. Sunny spells, though, for the Canaries. Lots of sunshine for the Algarve. There's that cloudier weather over eastern Spain. Small chance of a shower or two here. And inland over Greece, one or two showers are possible on Wednesday. But plenty of sunshine over the Greek islands. More sunshine to come through Italy. And we'll see temperatures on the rise in Barcelona this week.
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7: Princess Anne and the way that she has brought up her family is really interesting, isn't it? 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
8: I think now, in retrospect, we can say it was an inspired decision of the Princess Royal, Princess Anne, not to have her husband receive a grand peerage title, which meant, of course, that her children would just be plain Mr. and Mrs. Zara is Mrs. Tyndall, he is Mr. Phillips, and that's allowed them actually to have a much more normal life, not being in the necessary glare that attaches when you have the HRH prefix to your name and become a duke or a duchess or whatever. And yes, they have had great lives in the private sector.
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9: Dorothea, how does it feel being here today, joining other veterans?
10: 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And they would have. We had one purpose in life, which was to free the world from Nazism.
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11: To a lot of people, this is just a series of names, and they are to us. But suddenly we come to a name, and we knew that guy. This one down there, Daddy Circus. I served with him. I know what a lovely man he was. Terrible waste that he dies. There's another guy I had, Lieutenant Fradin, who was my signals officer in the 2nd Board of Essex, was transferred to the 2nd Essex when we returned to the Dorsets. He got killed by a sniper. What a wicked waste. Wicked waste. And then the powers that be are warming up for another one. Doesn't make sense. I bet God above is regretting giving man his free will. That's all I can think.
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1: It's 10 to 4 with me, Martin Daubley, here on GB News. Now, there's a huge story involving one of England's greatest ever cricketers today. Ben Stokes could lose the Test captaincy after a late night incident at a nightclub in the early hours of yesterday morning. Stokes and his teammates Gus Atkinson broke a midnight curfew as they celebrated Sunday's first Test win over New Zealand. So, is it just lads having a night out, or is this the end for Stokes' captaincy? Well, I'm joined now by The Telegraph's chief cricket correspondent, Nick Holt. Nick, welcome to the show. This is really, really divided public opinion. Some people saying, you know, hey, they win a Test, they win it handsomely, they win it early, they've got a 10-day break. It's just the boys letting off some steam, but they have broken a curfew. Where do you stand on it?
12: Well, it's not just they broke the curfew, it's the captain that's broken the curfew, and the captain was the person who was responsible for writing the rules in the first place. So it is a pretty serious breach of team discipline. Of course, this comes on the back of a 4-1 defeat in Australia and a tour to Australia that was bedeviled with stories about drinking culture.
1: But when you look back to the glory days of English cricket, I'm old enough to remember, like, you know, Botham, Beefy, sort of being drunk half the time he was playing. David Gower flying aeroplanes over stadiums, over grounds. I mean, have we gone too far?
12: Well, I think the difference back in those days was that the opposition were drinking just as much as the England players were. But I think a lot of the teams now are very professional. And the question has been raised about this England side, whether they have those same professional standards required to compete against the best teams. Ben Stokes and Brendan McCullum have had four series against India and Australia, the two of the best teams in the world, and they haven't won any of them.
1: But the incident itself involved some Saracens rugby players, right? And they were massive lads. And one of them came over and it kicked off. You could argue that Ben Stokes was just in the wrong place at the wrong time, but I guess that's your point. He shouldn't have been there after midnight, full stop.
12: Well, absolutely. I mean, from what we're told, the England players, the cricketers weren't the aggressors. But the England team security officer ended up having stitches in his face because the England captain wanted to go out and have another drink and break the team curfew. So that's not a great example to set, especially if he's trying to lay down the law to the rest of the group at other times.
1: But if you want your best players on the ground, if you want

0: M4 at junction 33 near Capel Laneltern. On the M1 northbound in Nottinghamshire, an incident has closed one lane between junctions 26 and 27, with traffic expected to return to normal by 6:30 this evening. In Surrey, the A23 northbound is congested between the M23 and the junction with the A237, causing delays of up to 30 minutes. For more travel news, go to gbnews.com.
1: 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UK only. Entrance must be 18 or over. Lines close at 4 p.m. on the 26th of June. This is a network giveaway. Entries will be pooled. Please check the closing time if listening or watching on demand. 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
12: Very, very good afternoon to you. It's 4 p.m. and welcome to the Martin Daubeny Show here on GB News, broadcasting for you through until 6 p.m. We've got a cracking show, and here's what's on today's menu. Top story this afternoon, a Sudanese man has been arrested after a vicious stabbing in Belfast that has shocked the nation. Political leaders across the country are calling for calm as the police brace themselves for disorder across Belfast later on this afternoon. Our man Doogie Beattie will be live from the front line. And today, the Tories announced plans to water down the Equality Act to keep woke practices out of public sector work, such as in the police forces. But during 14 years in power, the Conservatives championed the Equality Act in light of the Henry Novak murder. Is this yet another Tory U-turn? And a shock new report claims Britain must consider the unthinkable step of reopening coal-fired power stations. Net Zero Watch reckons that reliance on energy imports has left Britain at risk of blackouts and even sabotage. Is it time to get digging again? Is it time to bring back old King Coal? And the Ukrainian President Volodymyr Zelensky has gone into a right old flap with Reform UK after they removed the Ukrainian flag from its council buildings. Zelensky blasted a small mistake that can break a big relationship. So here's the question. Should Reform bow down to Ukraine, or should Reform UK stand by their guns? And that's all coming up in your next hour. Welcome to the show. It's a pleasure to have your company. Belfast very much on the brink this afternoon, we believe. Protests are building up across the city. What do we know? So far, a Sudanese man is being held on suspicion of attempted murder after a brutal knife attack that left a victim in a serious condition with injuries to his face, to his eyes, to his wrists and to his back. We know that the Sudanese man came into Northern Ireland via the Republic of Ireland, the soft underbelly of asylum through the freedom of movement zone of the European Union and into the United Kingdom. We know he's on a 5-year visa. What we don't know is, was this in

0: trace of this suspect on any of our national security databases, and he was not known to the police service of Northern Ireland. I've been in direct contact with the head of the counter-terrorism policing in the UK at this point to suggest that this was terrorist related. I do appreciate the nature of the attack has led to speculation it is terrorist related. However, there is nothing to suggest that that is the case. It's still the investigation, and if that changes, we will update you. Now, this vile attack has sent shockwaves throughout all of our communities. I want to reassure all of them that your safety is our absolute priority, and we're engaged with those communities, with residents, and with our political parties and leaders to provide reassurance and support. There will be an increased police presence across Northern Ireland this evening and in the coming days to provide help, support and reassurance for all our communities and to keep everybody safe. There is considerable posting on social media. I appeal for everyone to be mindful of what they view and share online. Sharing footage risks causing further trauma to the injured man's family and loved ones, and may impact on this investigation. We are aware, of course, of protest activity being discussed across Northern Ireland this evening, and we continue to monitor this very carefully. And I understand that last night's attempted murder will leave people feeling enraged with emotions from fear to anger. But please, please, let the PSNI, let the police do their job, unfettered and undistracted by wider concerns there may be about disorder. August 2024 and saw disturbances in Northern Ireland that benefited no one. Those disturbances resulted in damage to our own communities and the criminalising of our own young people. Do not let people who know nothing about Northern Ireland impact on the behaviours of our people in Northern Ireland from afar through social media. Remember the actions, forgive me, of those members of the public. They truly define our society in Northern Ireland. They saved a man's life last night. Do not let the actions of that man impact on any further harm to anybody else in Northern Ireland. Let us do our job. Act responsibly. Do not let anybody be subject to any further criminal investigation last night. Of course, take its course. I think we're now happy to take questions. So if I go first with regards to legal status, so I think lawyers will debate the legal status of this individual for weeks, months, and maybe even years to come. There was nothing to prevent that individual from coming into this country, and he sought leave to remain through his asylum application. His status when he crossed that border is still undetermined by us, but it's something that we'll be looking at and will come out in the fullness of time.
1: Yeah, I think I agree with the Chief Constable. I think that people shouldn't jump to assumptions. We don't have the full picture here, so I think that's important to say. I think for today, the main focus standing here together today is to appeal for calm. It's also to ensure that we reflect where we know people are, because I think people are feeling fearful, people are feeling angry. people are feeling a bag of emotions about what they have witnessed

0: over the course of yesterday evening and into this morning. But my message today is one of calm, and don't allow those people that don't care to incite hatred, to incite fear. Don't allow those people who are faceless to orchestrate campaigns and on. It's something that I would want to underline from today's press conference.
1: Like, first of all, I welcome that the PSNI have communicated a significant amount of detail in relation to the man that has been arrested for this horrendous criminal offence. That is something I think that PSNI and other police forces. I called this morning whenever I was speaking to the Chief Constable and again in the Chamber for the maximum amount of information to be given to people, because I think people have the right to know. In terms of the information that we have heard thus far, and I accept that there will be more details to come out, but what is clear is that this was a man that went through a number of other safe countries before he came to Northern Ireland. I was on a call just last Wednesday, a UK-wide call on immigration, and I raised both of those key issues. First of all, the issue in relation to the Irish border. We have been aware for some considerable time that there are people coming across the Irish border to claim asylum in Northern Ireland. Those people, very often, we do not know their background, we do not know the routes that they come through, and we do not know if they have any convictions or any history in another jurisdiction. So I raised that issue to the UK Immigration Minister as a concern, and asked once again for action on that, because this is not the first time that I have raised that as well. I also raised the issue of those who come to the United Kingdom and subsequently commit offences, that the UK must be able to deport those individuals much more swiftly than they have done thus far. Is last Wednesday. But I absolutely agree with others here today that what we need today is calm across Northern Ireland, across our communities. Any kind of disorder only serves to wreck our own communities. It doesn't. I think importantly, people must know that their legitimate concerns and issues are being listened to. Politics must work for the communities we serve. Communities must feel that the protections that are in place are working to keep them safe. And I think that's why people are worried, that's why people are concerned tonight. And the UK Government, and indeed here at the Assembly, we must listen and we must take action.
2: Well, I think it's very important that we do, as the Chief Constable suggested, and allow this police investigation to take its course. It's very early in that investigation, and there will be further discussions as to how someone came to be here and so on. But irrespective of how they arrived here and what their status was when they were here, what happened last night was horrific and it was unacceptable. And the important thing now is that the police can ensure that all of their focus is on ensuring that this is felt the full force of the law, that it's brought to court, and that it's properly litigated in that way. It's important that they are not distracted by other issues in the community. And that's why we're here collectively appealing for calm. We know that people are horrified. We were all horrified. It is a frightening thing to see that unfold online in the way that we did. And of course, if you live in that community or in another community, you will be fearful that the same could happen there. And it is right that we should respond to that. But it is important that in our response, it is about protecting everyone in our community from further harm. And that requires us to do what we have had to do on so many difficult occasions before, to come together, to stay united, and to work together as a community to create the kind of safe space that everyone can flourish in, and not to leave people feeling vulnerable. I don't want to see a repeat of this on our streets. I have raised the issue with the Home Office in the past around trafficking, both human trafficking and other trafficking. I raised it also with Jim O'Callaghan, though it is more for the Home Office to do so. But I recognise that there are challenges when you can travel freely. And what we don't want on either side of the border is to see the common travel area being exploited for ill purposes. We have been clear about that. The important thing, however, now is not to demonise any particular community, any particular group of people, or to put people at risk, because there are many people that I've spoken to already today who are fearful about whether or not they will be safe when they return home, about whether they are safe on public transport and to go about their lives and to go to work and do all the things they normally do. That can't be good either for people who have lived here all their lives or for people who have come to make this their home. So we need to create safe communities where everyone is safe, and that's why we're appealing for calm.
3: So if I begin, obviously I alluded to what we've seen in 2024 and 2025. People who contribute positively in Ireland were attacked last year and the year before. The person responsible for this vile attack is in custody. Let the criminal justice process take its course. We have got incredible communities across Northern Ireland. The challenge we face with today's online toxic nature and the inciting of hatred is that that manifests itself by people doing things that they would not ordinarily do. And they are incited by people who are faceless and know nothing about this brilliant, vibrant place. I said earlier, what defined Northern Ireland last night was the reaction of the neighbours of that victim in going to his aid, without any fear for their own safety. That's the Northern Ireland that I know. And I appeal again, and that's why we're all here today, for everybody who is repulsed by what happened last night to understand the person responsible is in custody. Where there are any concerns about immigration, let's have those through a political debate. Let the criminal justice process take its course, and let's just remember that all of Ireland almost entirely contribute positively to this place, and don't be fooled or duped into a trap by people online inciting awful behaviour.
0: And just to chime with that, as First Minister, to all of our migrant community, that we have no tolerance for sectarianism, for hatred, for division, and to all those people out there that are stoking up tensions, particularly in the who have no care or interest in the people here but are happy to, you know, raise tensions. I say they do not represent us. This is a society that is welcoming, that is inclusive. We are good people. And I say to everybody out there, I don't want to see any person living in fear. And we need to say no to racism, no to hatred, no to sectarianism that is out there in our society. What happened last night was horrific. People need to separate those things out.
1: Yeah, look, I think people want to have a conversation about immigration. I think communities are very concerned about what is happening. No community wants a deal within their community. And I do think that people are very frightened about that. That is an entirely separate debate. And I think what we're seeing very often is that frustration from people, that their genuinely held concerns are not taken seriously, and there's not the action to follow up to take those issues seriously. And that does, of course, go to the heart of discussions around immigration policy, and particularly discussions around vetting as part of that process. That is entirely separate from issues here in relation to a really genuinely valued part of our community. The people who come here to make Northern Ireland their home, they work in the hospitals, they absolutely hold up our core public services. They are working in our factories and businesses right throughout Northern Ireland. And I speak to those businesses on a regular basis, and I know that they would be completely lost without those hard-working people making such a valuable contribution. Our ethnic minority community in Northern Ireland also make such a valuable contribution to our community life, our cultural life. They are part of our community. And of course, when I say that all communities should be able to feel safe, should they be walking down a street or in their own home or in their workplace, then of course that includes everyone, regardless of your race, regardless of your nationality. So my message today is very clear to our ethnic minority community. You are valued. You are our community. You are part of Northern Ireland, and we will do everything that we can to protect you as well.
2: Clearly, this is an incident where one individual was responsible. There are many dangerous individuals who live in Northern Ireland who were born here and have. I grew up at a time in this place where my accent alone would have identified a potential threat in a community, and we were often abused for that. Though we shared nothing in common with those who were involved in that activity, we were all judged to be the same. I don't want that to happen to any person here because of the colour of their skin or their nationality or their background. It is not, this person is not representative of a whole community. He is an individual who should be held to account before the law. The only people who will be harmed if there is unrest on our streets are innocent people. Is further victims. And so I'm asking for people to be calm, to be rational at a time when it is easy to be irrational, because you're hurt, you're upset and you're angry, and because there are bad faith actors who want to stir trouble. It is not in the interests of anyone in Northern Ireland for us to see our community torn apart in these instances. And I understand that many people from our ethnic minority and foreign national community will be fearful today. They have lived through previous cycles of retribution when someone who happens to be from an ethnic minority background commits a crime. We don't do this for any other group, and we must not do it when it comes to ethnic minorities. One individual doing one awful act is not representative of everyone who lives in Northern Ireland, nor should we allow it to become so. And I would appeal to people to listen to what's been said today. The guilty person, as far as the police are concerned, is in custody. The only people who will be harmed if there is unrest are innocent.
3: So obviously, it's been alluded to in this press conference around some of the challenges we face in Northern Ireland. We'd already continged for challenges this summer. I was fearful, because of what we've seen in the last 2 years, that we could see a repetition. And last night's events obviously presents a challenge to us. But by us speaking so clearly now about the negative consequences of anybody doing anything that would result in anybody else being put in any way in danger or facing any harm, I'm hoping that sanity will prevail. And in the last 2 years, we've had so many young people in Northern Ireland whose lives have changed forever because they've gone in the criminal justice system, because we've identified them, we've arrested them, and we've successfully prosecuted them for disorder. Please don't do it. But we have got the resources to deal with this. We have already made contingencies around getting support from elsewhere. This is something that we're used to here. But I again appeal to everybody to please let prevail. Nobody wants to see anything in this incredible place of Northern Ireland other than tranquility and people getting on together. And by the way, Northern Ireland is one of the safest places to live in the United Kingdom. Almost the safest place to live. So let's remember that, and let's show that. And again, let's remember the community spirit here very clearly last night by the neighbours of this poor victim.
4: Representative, I'm John from your constituents, why he is now in hospital.

0: We've been warning about on this channel for years, the kind of thing that the DUP has been bringing to attention for years. We found some key details today. This individual simply flew from Sudan to Paris, then simply flew from Paris to Dublin, and then he simply took a coach into Northern Ireland on the 10th of February 2023. That's under the Conservative Party watch. The Labour Party might be a bit relieved today to learn that. Arrived and claimed asylum. That was on the 10th of February 2023. And then on the 28th of September 2023, was granted leave to remain. And then 3 years later, wanted, held as a suspect for attempted murder. Almost the perfect case of how open borders have proven to be a disaster for Ireland.
1: Oh, absolutely. And whether it's the Conservative Party or the Labour Party, there doesn't seem to be anybody who can get a control on immigration. And I think this is a consequence of the failed immigration control. It has been established that this individual posed a significant risk to the community here in North Belfast and wider Belfast as a whole and Northern Ireland. That's why we need transparency in this matter. We need to know the individual's immigration status, which we are learning details, as you've just said, and it detailed when he arrived. But we need to know what checks were carried out, were there any previous criminal history, was there any warning signs? The public are entitled to these answers.
0: Yeah,
1: and as I said before, there are serious...
0: Jordan, if I may quickly get another question from you, before I know you're busy, but I want to get a question from you before we go. Repeatedly there, the Chief of Police, Chief Constable John Boucher, and all of the politicians were calling for calm. You're the councillor for the area. I'm assuming the mood in the area is very febrile tonight.
1: Absolutely. What we're seeing yesterday was an absolute disgrace. People are angry. It is a barbaric act of violence that we've seen. Where it happened was a built-up residential area, a community complex, a communal area for our young people. People have seen the footage, you've seen the footage, I've seen it. It was a brutal act of brutality, and these are horrifying, and people will rightly come out and protest. It is a legitimate way of democracy to peacefully protest in any democracy. So yes, I do align myself with all the political leaders that there needs to be calm. There is no doubt, there is nothing to gain when you damage your own community. It takes away from the issue. So if people feel the need that they want to go out and protest, I would ask them to do so in a peaceful way.
0: Okay, thank you for your time today. Thanks for hanging on. I appreciate that. I sincerely do.
1: Thank you
0: very much. DUP Councillor for Old Park, Jordan Duran. Thank you very much. Now, coming up next, we'll continue our coverage of the events in Northern Ireland with our political editor, Christopher Hope. The meanwhile, if you search some holiday sun, then here is the forecast of some of the top European destinations.
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3: It's like tricking people into thinking it's something greater than it is, but really it's a hot dog bun with icing on. And when you're going to a shop and you've got an ice bun and right next to you you've got this beautiful plump glazed donut, which one are you going to pick? You're going to be treat wise and you're going to pick the one that's not a hot dog covered with icing.
4: Fair point.
5: I haven't had an ice bun for years.
4: So what kind of cakes are people buying instead?
5: There we are, you see, that's right. What's the most popular cake now?
3: I would say in terms of treats, people are liking really chunky cookies, and because that's got a hit of nostalgia as well, because I know ice bun is so steeped in nostalgia.
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6: This is England's first ever cycle street. But what is a cycle street, I hear you ask? Well, take a look. It's basically a cycle lane on steroids. The whole road is a cycle lane. So let's see what it's like. It's designed to be safer for cyclists. Cyclists have priority over cars. Cars still can use the road. But look, it's a cycle street. The council say it's safer for cyclists. Cars have to go more slowly. There's also fewer parking spots for cars so that they can't open their doors in a cyclist's face. And there's fewer blind spots as well. They've also made the pavement pavements wider in order for pedestrians to have easier access walking on this street. But all of this came at a cost of £2 million and took 7 months to build.
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7: Scandal isn't exactly the word, but of course we are in a time of, as you know, very considerable sensitivity when it comes to royal finances and any money spent on the royal family.
8: So, I mean, should this money be going back to the taxpayer? Is that the real problem here?
7: I think that the argument is that the taxpayer could have got a better bargain from the, what was negotiated at the beginning and when this began. I mean, this is not an dissimilar arrangement to that, for example, with Andrew Mountbatten Windsor when it came to the main house. But as I say, subletting is something that apparently they're doing. The way the Public Accounts Committee in the House of Commons will be looking into the way the Crown Estate handles royal properties.
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0: It's approaching 10 to 5. Breaking news for you on a very busy news day. It's this. The Home Office has now confirmed that the individual suspected of the attack in Belfast is a Sudanese national with leave to remain in the UK until 2028. We found out he entered the UK in 2023 and was granted refugee status the same year. The individual claims to have entered the UK via the common travel area. And just in, Reform UK leader Nigel Farage has commented on the stabbing in Belfast.
9: Last night on the streets of Belfast, barbaric, horrific in every way. We know that the man was of Sudanese origin. Number 10, a point blank refusing to say whether he came here legally or illegally. All that we know is that he was given leave to remain. Well, I'm sorry, but we're giving out that sort of status. We're dishing it out like Smarties to people we haven't properly checked. And I very much doubt whether this man should have been in Britain at all.
10: You're saying people need to be careful, but actually, do you have to be careful about what you say, about how you deal with this issue when people are appealing for calm and asking for the police to do their job?
9: That's right. The government always appeal for calm. Let's be calm. Don't cause a fuss. Don't frighten the horses. Unless, of course, it's George Floyd somewhere in the Midwest of America. And then then it's fine to be angry. I have made it really clear for years, anybody that comes to Britain illegally should not be allowed to stay. And when it comes to those who legally come to Britain, if they're coming to work and contribute and integrate, that's fine. But if they're not, frankly, they shouldn't be here.
0: Nigel Farage, a Reform UK leader, reacting to the Belfast stabbing. Chris Hope, political editor, joins me in the studio. Chris, this is the perfect political storm in Stormont. It's a complete and utter political nightmare. Nigel Farage there saying they're dishing out asylum like Smarties. And when you look at this case, and just to repeat the timeline, this individual simply flew from Sudan to Paris,
5: We don't know how he got to Paris.
0: To Dublin.
5: We don't know. He went to Paris.
0: He said he flew from Sudan to Paris. That's what the police officer said. Okay. Flew from Paris to Dublin and then simply took a coach on the 10th of February, 2023, arrived in Northern Ireland, claimed asylum, and was granted asylum just 7 months later on September the 28th. Nigel Farage there saying, dishing out asylum like Smarties.
5: That's right. I mean, why was he given leave to remain? An asylum seeker. This poses questions across three broad policy areas. But let's not forget there's a man fighting for his life in hospital because of this. But it's Brexit. There's no hard border with the rest of Ireland. Is this part of the problem now? Should that be reviewed somehow, the hardness of that border? Because there are no checks taking place. The PSNI had no idea who this guy was. The Home Office didn't say there's an asylum seeker who could come here from Dublin. Perhaps they didn't have to. There's a security issue, an immigration issue, a soft borders issue. Who are we allowing into this country through what's called this back door? And it's a Tory issue. This happened when the Tories were in power. It happened because of the Tory deal on Brexit. So many questions here, I think, for the governing classes. They looked a bit rattled, frankly, particularly by the questions from our colleague Dougie Beattie, who was told he was spouting fake news by the First Minister of Northern Ireland.
0: Yeah, Michelle O'Neill, the First Minister of Northern Ireland for Sinn Féin, faced a lengthy question from Dougie Beattie. We had difficulty hearing it due to the echo in Stormont, but we will get Dougie Beattie up at the top of the next hour for confirmation of what he asked the First Minister, but she said, I have no time for your fake news. I have no truck with your fake news. Quite the monologue there. Today is not the day for this.
11: But today is the day for this.
0: It is.
11: That is the point, because communities were looking at that and saying, there was one minister there, I think the Justice Secretary Minister, saying we an isolated case, but this is a problem. This is a security issue for the people of Northern Ireland and the wider UK.
0: And the fact of the matter is, somebody is lying gravely injured,
11: yeah.
0: And the paper trail will now go back to Sudan, step by step. We now understand the situation emerging, although the Chief Constable, John Boucher, did confirm that this individual was not known to the authorities. So it appears there's no criminal record there. Mm. More information may come out. But for now, we do know we have one heck of a political storm in Stormont. Chris Hope, we're going to get full reaction from you throughout the rest of the show. We're going to get our man Doogie Beatty up at the top of the next hour to find out precisely what he asked the First Minister there in a quite astonishing press conference in Stormont. The details pouring out now about the suspected attacker and the attempted murder case and that brutal knife attack in Belfast, as the community is on edge. We'll be live from Belfast with full information after this. Stick with us, but first, time for your weather.
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13: Afternoon. Welcome to your latest weather update from the Met Office here on GB News. We've seen plenty of heavy showers today, and there's more to come tonight and again tomorrow, and staying on the fairly fresh side. Pretty hefty downpours out there for this evening's rush hour. A lot of spray, a lot of surface water on the roads. The thundery showers focused across eastern parts of England and Scotland. They will tend to fade, generally turning drier in the east. Always further west will keep some showers going, getting blown in on a fairly brisk breeze. That breeze, though, easing a touch through the night, which will allow temperatures to dip down to single figures in some spots. On to Wednesday, another case of sunshine and showers, with eastern areas generally starting off with the sunshine, and further west, that's where most of the showers will be. That's certainly the case first thing in the morning, so generally a fine start on the east coast of Scotland. Further west, some sunshine between the showers, which will be zipping in here and for Northern Ireland. Some heavy ones over Northern England and parts of West Wales. Largely dry to start with over East Anglia and the southeast. Some morning sunshine here. Wales and southwest England seeing the showers again blown in on a fairly brisk wind. Subtle changes as we go through the day. Again, the clouds will build up. We'll see some thundery downpours come the afternoon, mostly focused over the Midlands, northeast England, and then come the afternoon, perhaps East Anglia and the southeast also. Whereas in the west, certainly South Wales, southwest England, likely to see some longer dry spells for the afternoon and a bit more sunshine, which is going to struggle to lift the temperatures much, mostly similar to today on the cool side. Still plenty of those heavy showers over eastern parts during the evening time. And then, although the showers fade, another batch of wet weather comes marching in for Thursday. So Thursday's a different day, not much sunshine, but yes, more rain. Some of that rain likely to be heavy as it spreads its way slowly northwards and eastwards, turning a bit drier in the west later on. Probably feeling a little more humid, but temperatures, again, mostly in the mid to high teens.
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15: Good afternoon. This is the latest AI travel news from gbnews.com. The A82 Old Kilpatrick is closed southbound due to an incident. There's congestion on the M4 westbound between junctions 24 and 26. The M62 in Kirklees has a lane shut for a tyre change, with normal conditions expected by 5:15. A collision on the M1 northbound in Nottinghamshire causes 15-minute delays. The M11 northbound slip road at junction 6 from the M25 anti-clockwise is fully closed following an accident. And on the trains, major disruption continues on the Elizabeth Line and Great Western Railway between London Paddington and Heathrow Terminals and Reading. For more travel news, go to gbnews.com.
16: Are you dreaming of a ton of tax-free cash this summer? We want to make that dream come true with a stunning £76,543 and 21 pence in cash to spend however you like. Put a new car on the drive.

0: My background is in law enforcement, not politics. But what you're seeing today is the outworkings of those decision making. We do not have a border between one part of the European Union and the United Kingdom. Brexit was supposed to bring back control of our borders. And in Northern Ireland, we simply don't have a border. And so this was a political decision that was taken by those who thought it was the right thing to do. And I think the response by the First Minister today shows her discomfort around the fact that those decisions are coming back to haunt them, because it's within the constituency of her own Member of Parliament for North Belfast who now has to stand up and say, why were we so exposed to somebody who snuck into the country without apparently any checks or balances being taken and exposed us as members of the North Belfast constituency to the risk and what we then saw last night? I mean, this gave me shivers when I saw the video. It reminded me of the horrific murder of Lee Rigby in 2013. This could have been and may yet be a murder. We could be dealing with a gentleman who has significant life-changing injuries, but and who may yet pass away. So, this is an issue that will go on beyond today.
1: Roy, what a fantastic guest. It's so much to get your head around, but thank you for helping us to understand in some capacity. I think a lot of people just feel completely discombobulated by this. Worth pointing out, of course, that the murder of Lee Rigby was terror-related. This, we don't know the motives. We've heard today this wasn't terror-related from the police, but look, thanks for joining us on the show today. That's the former head of organised crime at the Police Service of Northern Ireland, Roy McCombe. What a fantastic guest. We need to make sure we get him back on throughout the rest of this week. And thank you to you, Chris Hope. Still to come, Volodymyr Zelensky hit out at Reform UK for some of its councils, remove Ukrainian flags from its council buildings. I'll put Zelensky's comments to a senior Reform councillor next. Zelensky in a right old flap about flags. And Donald Trump is angry with Keir Starmer's clampdown on social media. But could the US president now get revenge by imposing tech tariffs on the UK? That's next here on GB News.
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3: Welcome back. 5:39 is your time. Be with me, Martin Daubney, here on GB News. Now, Volodymyr Zelensky has slammed Reform UK run councils for taking down his country's flag. The pint-sized Ukrainian president warned this kind of small mistake can break a big relationship, a big friendship, as he highlighted the importance of bilateral relations. Well, GB News asked the public whether councils should fly the Ukrainian flag.
4: It should stay.
5: Yeah, I agree. Solidarity.
4: Yeah, for sure.
6: Well, I personally stand with the people of Ukraine. I think that they have been persecuted and I think that they are the victims of war crimes. So I think that flying a flag in solidarity is nothing negative. And in fact, I think it promotes a positive and accepting message to those people.
7: I don't see what's wrong with it. Just because we're in Britain doesn't mean we just have to fly the British flag.
8: I think it very much depends on the context of it as to why that flag happens to be there. I think there'll be cases for when it can and other cases when it wouldn't be.
3: I stand with the people of Ukraine, said the commuters of Paddington, London. Well, joining me now is Darren Grimes from Reform UK, of course, Durham County Council. Grimesy, now, when you got into politics, I knew you'd go a long way, but I didn't know you'd be going to war with Volodymyr Zelensky.
9: Well, quite. Look, Martin, I think fundamentally people are absolutely sick in parts of the world like this one of their public buildings looking like some student model United Nations. You know, where does it end? There are some people that would actually quite like for us here in Durham to be flying the Palestinian flag. And to that, you know, I would say a very swift Norway Jose. It's fundamentally not about Ukraine. It's about the flags that should fly above British public buildings backed by UK taxpayers. Reform's view is simple, that it should be British flags being flown from British buildings. Zelensky's totally entitled to his view. He's leading a country at war and he wants international support and fundamentally international money and for those coffers to continue coming. But Durham County Council, we answer to the people of County Durham, not to foreign governments, no matter how noble their cause. You know, fundamentally, council buildings should be flying the Union Jack, the St. George's Cross, or the county flag. That's not anti-Ukraine, Martin. It's pro-Britain. And I'm sorry that the residents of Paddington disagree with that assessment.
3: And that's the point. You know, people might not like it, but it was always the party manifesto pledge to do this. And Volodymyr Zelensky, to my knowledge, doesn't take part in elections in County Durham. And so the point is this, from the woke side of the agenda, if you like. Isn't it funny how yesterday they were slamming into J.D. Vance for daring to talk about the Henry Novak case. They were slamming into Pete Hegseth for daring to say that Britain couldn't control its borders. And they said, keep out, it's foreign interference. Yet as soon as Zelensky says, you need to be flying a flag, the woke are after you saying, yes, Darren Grimes, get that Ukrainian flag back up.
9: Yeah, you can bet your bottom dollar that if I was to start flying the United States flag, that there would be a fair few of them getting their knickers in a twist over that, wouldn't they? I mean, fundamentally, the facts on the ground are, well, what has been petty throughout all of this is turning every public building into a billboard for whatever happens to be a fashionable cause at the time. Now, I was called, Martin, homophobic for taking down the Pride flag. And I said, well, I've got news for you, love. You know, as a gay man myself, I think that that's an utterly preposterous claim to make against us. It's basically the fundamentals. I go back to them. Public institutions funded by British taxpayers ought to be flying our own symbols. It's about setting a marker that we stand for you, right? We stand for the public that pay for us to be there. We've welcomed Ukrainian refugees. We've welcomed communities across Britain, raising money and sending aid and weapons and all the rest of it. Brilliant. The question isn't whether we support Ukraine. The question is whether British council buildings should permanently display foreign national flags. We don't believe they should. It's about

0: realigning the priorities in line with the public about your interests, your potholes, your special educational needs children, your grandmother in care. The friendships between nations are not built on pieces of cloth hanging outside of our county halls. I think, to be perfectly honest, President Zelensky has been far too hysterical when he says that it could be the end of a friendship. That's not the marker of a friend, in my view.
1: Well, Darren Grimes, it sounds very much like you're offering the olive branch of friendship there to your counterpart in Ukraine, Volodymyr Zelensky. Darren Grimes, always a pleasure and never a chore to have you on the show. Thank you very much indeed for your company today. That was Darren Grimes. Now, coming up next, we've got the very latest on last night's vicious stabbing of a man in Belfast. Police now believe the Sudanese suspect was granted leave to remain in the UK nearly 3 years ago after simply wandering into the United Kingdom on a coach with no checks whatsoever. Ever. It's astonishing. Meanwhile, if you search some holiday sun, here is the forecast of some of the top European destinations.
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5: Lots of sunshine on offer across Italy this Wednesday. Still a bit more cloud and the chance of one or two showers over eastern Spain. A cool breeze blowing in Madeira. Sunny spells, though, for the Canaries. Lots of sunshine for the Algarve. There's that cloudier weather over eastern Spain. Small chance of a shower or two here. And inland over Greece, one or two showers are possible on Wednesday. But plenty of sunshine over the Greek islands. More sunshine to come through Italy. And we'll see temperatures on the rise in Barcelona this week.
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7: Veterinary surgeons and such as yourself, I mean, you're very, very highly trained, but it just feels so expensive when there's something wrong with your animal. And it does also seem that insurance doesn't cover the very things you need.
8: There's been huge advancements in veterinary medicine. 20 to 30 years ago, we had no CT scanners in practice. We had no MRI machines. Our blood tests were very rudimentary. And for that, you could do that very cheaply. Now we can offer you this incredibly high level of care that comes at a high cost. Everybody wants this extremely high level of care for their pet. Of course, you want the best for your pet. But there's nobody else to pay for that. Mm. So if you can be honest and say, I can't do that at that amount of money, we'll find you a way.
9: Yeah.
8: We will.
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7: Lovely to see them all looking rather laid back and informal, wasn't it?
10: Yes, you know, we're used to all of these grand royal events. And although this was undoubtedly the society wedding of the year, a very low-key event, they deliberately wanted to keep it as a private affair, as much as one can when one is a member of the royal family, of course. But it was a private ceremony. It was very intimate. And that's really the way that they've lived, Peter Phillips has lived his life recently. And I think he wants to continue that. Interesting to note also that in this modern age, this is a blended family at this marriage, because they're both entering this as their second marriage. Of course, Peter Phillips previously married to Autumn Kelly, with whom he has two daughters, Savannah and Isla, who are 15 and 14. They were bridesmaids.
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11: Dorothea, how does it feel being here today, joining other veterans?
12: It's marvellous, because for years after the war ended, nobody knew that women had even done anything during the war. And also, they suddenly discovered that, good heavens, women have got brains. They can think for themselves and for the country. And it was naturally assumed that everybody would willingly do their bit for England. And they would have. We had one purpose in life, which was to free the world from Nazism.
6: The people.

0: On GB News, we've seen plenty of heavy showers today, and there's more to come tonight and again tomorrow, and staying on the fairly fresh side. Pretty hefty downpours out there for this evening's rush hour, a lot of spray, a lot of surface water on the roads. The thundery showers focused across eastern parts of England and Scotland. They will tend to fade, generally turning drier in the east. Always further west will keep some showers going, getting blown in on a fairly brisk breeze. That breeze, though, easing a touch through the night, which will allow temperatures to dip down to single figures in some spots. On to Wednesday, another case of sunshine and showers, with eastern areas generally starting off with the sunshine, and further west, that's where most of the showers will be. That's certainly the case first thing in the morning, so generally a fine start on the east coast of Scotland. Further west, some sunshine between the showers, which will be zipping in here and for Northern Ireland. Some heavy ones over Northern England and parts of West Wales. Largely dry to start with over East Anglia and the southeast. Some morning sunshine here. Wales and southwest England seeing the showers again blown in on a fairly brisk wind. Subtle changes as we go through the day. Again, the clouds will build up. We'll see some thundery downpours come the afternoon, mostly focused over the Midlands, northeast England, and then come the afternoon, perhaps East Anglia and the southeast also. Whereas in the west, certainly south Wales, southwest England, likely to see some longer dry spells for the afternoon and a bit more sunshine, which is going to struggle to lift the temperatures much, mostly similar to today on the cool side. Still plenty of those heavy showers over eastern parts during the evening time. And then, although the showers fade, another batch of wet weather comes marching in for Thursday. So Thursday's a different day, not much sunshine, but yes, more rain. Some of that rain likely to be heavy as it spreads its way slowly northwards and eastwards, turning a bit drier in the west later on. Probably feeling a little more humid, but temperatures, again, mostly in the mid to high teens.
1: Today, clouds overhead, total zen within. 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
4: Good evening. 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The A92 is closed at Lewthry due to a serious incident. On the M4 eastbound near Junction 33 at Capel Laniltern, there are significant delays. In North Lincolnshire, the A180 westbound is partially blocked due to a breakdown, with one lane closed. In Essex, the A12 southbound exit slip at Junction 19 remains closed after a collision. Drivers on the westbound A2 in Kent face 10-minute delays. Near Plymouth, the A38 eastbound exit slip is congested. On the trains, Chiltern Railways face disruption, while the Elizabeth line is delayed. For more travel news, go to gbnews.com.
5: 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UK only. Entrance must be 18 or over. Lines close at 4 p.m. on the 26th of June. 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Entries will be pooled. 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Good luck.
6: I've been in Westminster for a long time, but I know that though power may be here, its effect on people's lives is across the whole of the country. We may be where rules are made, but it's where they're implemented that matters. Join me, Jacob Rees-Mogg, for forthright and frank discussion on where Britain has come from, where it's going, and where it will end up. That's State of the Nation, Monday to Thursday, 8 to 9 o'clock. Vox Populi, Vox Dei.
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0: We are here for all of Britain. 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
14: Hello there, it's 6 o'clock. I'm Michelle Jubery, and this is Jubes & Co.
15: What has been seen by thousands already across the country cannot be unseen. It was medieval, the systematic mutilation and attempted slaughter of a citizen of Belfast on our streets.
14: Absolutely disgraceful. There is only one story to discuss tonight, and I will be taking you live to Belfast. And of course, there is only one question to really ask tonight. What on earth is happening to this country? Dear me, there's so much that we need to unpick together tonight. Keeping me company to do just that, independent peer Baroness Claire Fox and alongside her, former Labour MP Khalid Mahmood. But before we get stuck in, let's cross and give you your 6 o'clock news headlines.
16: Thanks, Michelle. Good evening to you. A minute past six, our top stories. Leaders in Northern Ireland have called for calm amid fears that planned protests in response to the knife attack in Belfast could lead to disorder. A Sudanese man in his 30s has been arrested on suspicion of attempted murder. The victim, a man in his 40s, is in serious condition with significant injuries to his face, neck and back. Police believe the suspect was granted leave to remain after arriving in Northern Ireland from Dublin in 2023. First Minister Michelle O'Neill has urged people to ignore calls from those who don't care about Northern Ireland to incite hatred and fear, an appeal reiterated by Justice Minister Naomi Long.
17: There will, of course, be those who wish to take the pain, the suffering, the fear, the genuine concern in those communities and weaponise it for other purposes. I would appeal to communities not to allow themselves to be used and abused in that way, to remain calm, to allow the police to do their work in terms of their investigation, and to allow the justice system to hold the individual responsible to account.
16: Two men have been jailed for violent disorder following protests in Southampton after the murder of Henry Novak. 24-year-old Connor Bishop was sentenced to 2 years and 8 months. Leon O'Leary, who's 41, was jailed for 3 years and 1 month. 11 police officers and a police dog were injured last Tuesday when they were pelted with stones and chairs. Lebanese media says 8 people have been killed after the Israeli military carried out fresh strikes on the southern city of Tyre. Thousands fled after Israel issued an evacuation order for the entire city for the first time. Tehran says Israeli attacks on Lebanon and Hezbollah must end before any deal is agreed with the US. But President Trump claims a deal is still on the cards.
18: We have ongoing negotiations in Iran and with Iran, and that hasn't stopped. And we could have at least an idea by 1 or 2 days from now, but I think it's going well. The blockade continues to hold 100%.
16: Groups working for hostile foreign powers, including Iran's Revolutionary Guard, could be banned from the UK as early as next month. The new powers promised after a series of anti-Semitic attacks in London will result in up to 10 groups being designated as proxies to combat threats from Iran, Russia and China. Individuals who carry out assassination attempts, surveillance and sabotage for a designated group could face up to 14 years in prison. The IRGC is expected to be

0: We may be where rules are made, but it's where they're implemented that matters. Join me, Jacob Rees-Mogg, for forthright and frank discussion on where Britain has come from, where it's going, and where it will end up. That's State of the Nation, Monday to Thursday, 8 to 9 o'clock. Vox Populi, Vox Dei.
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6: Hello, everybody. Welcome back to Jubes and Co. Michelle Jubri, Claire Fox, Khalid Mahmood, with you till 7. So many of you are getting in touch. Of course, we're talking about the main story of the day. Whilst we sit here and we're talking about what's unfolded, there is a man in his 40s in hospital right now in a critical condition. He apparently has life-changing injuries. There's been a variety of different press and political conferences today. We know that things like his eyes have been affected, his neck, throat and back. So whatever you're doing tonight, whatever conversations that we are having tonight, I do just want to send my thoughts, my considerations and my regards to that man and his family and his loved ones. Terrible, terrible state of affairs. Pete said, Michelle, our political leaders are deaf and blind to the public mood, our concerns and our will, he says. Jean-Claude has got in touch and asked, how much longer, Michelle, will politicians keep going on and on and on about how calm we need to be? We've tried this. Nothing has changed, he says. Alan, Michelle, why do we just keep hearing this? Stay calm, carry on. Exasperation, upset, that is the vibe. Anger that's coming through from many of you at home. Before I went to that break, I just showed you a clip that really summed a lot of it up for me. If you just joined the programme, let me just replay this. You won't believe your ears. This took place in Parliament today. Listen.
7: But what I want to know and what I know my constituents want to hear is what will be done to stop the importation of an alien culture that thinks it's appropriate to try and behead someone within the United Kingdom.
8: Chief of State.
9: Well, I would say I'm sorry that the Honourable Gentleman used the word alien culture, because what exactly is he referring to? What the British people have had enough of, or anyone from wherever they come, whatever their background, who seeks to commit violence on citizens of the United Kingdom. That is what we together are strongly opposed to.
6: Infuriated me, that clip, Claire Fox. I found it disingenuous. That was Hilary Benn at the end. Disingenuous, gaslighting and incredibly problematic. And one of the reasons why our country is heading in the direction that it is because of attitudes from politicians like that, claiming to be quite offended, actually, by the words alien culture.
10: Trying to demonise anyone who uses the wrong words is so at odds with the public mood. It's an insult and a slap across the face to the public, isn't it? Because the public are looking at this and they're outraged and everyone's saying, how dare you use that kind of language? You're whipping up public anger. It's like, it doesn't need whipping up, mate. They've just watched the video. I mean, it's just ridiculous. I also think that what you want from a politician is to understand why, having seen that clip, you might feel the way that you do. Not people reprimanding you as though the biggest problem facing our society is the use of the phrase either rage one week or alien culture the next. And just on the alien culture, it has to be said that, you know, it should be, and it

0: Jacob Rees-Mogg for forthright and frank discussion on where Britain has come from, where it's going, and where it will end up. That's State of the Nation, Monday to Thursday, 8 to 9 o'clock. Vox Populi, Vox Dei.
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0: Welcome back to GB News Tonight with me, Martin Dorme. A reminder of the breaking news this hour. The Belfast suspect has now officially been charged with attempted murder and will appear in the court in the city of on Wednesday. The Police Service of Northern Ireland has just announced a few moments ago. And if I may just say that this is an active case and proceedings are live, everything is, of course, now alleged. Joining me now in the studio is the Democratic Unionist Party MP for East Antrim, Sammy Wilson, as well as my panel tonight, the former Conservative Minister, Cyrano J. Waldener, and the journalist and the former Press Secretary to Paddy Ashdown, Joe Phillips. Welcome to you all. Sammy, may I start with you. A barbaric, medieval attack, it's being called. But aside from that, I wanted to ask you, there's very much a feeling today that this has been a disaster, years in the making, that was almost predictable.
7: Something which we have warned about for so long as well, because, of course, we identified that the route through the Irish Republic into Northern Ireland and eventually, of course, into Great Britain was an easy route for those who wanted to break into our country. And the government did little or nothing about it. When it was all the way around and there were people from coming into Britain and then trying to get into the Republic, the Irish government started searches on the border, went into buses, looked at people's identities and everything else. We have not had the same response from our government. And it's significant that there are many, and especially working class parts of Northern Ireland now, who have become it's becoming a dumping ground for the people who enter Northern Ireland illegally through the Republic, then claim asylum, claim visas, are given visas, and then, of course, have access to all the public services. And I could take it. I used to represent a part of East Belfast, and I moved, of course, to East Antrim. And East Belfast has changed totally. But it's not just unionist parts, nationalist parts of Belfast are being affected by this as well. And you find that houses are scarce. Schools are under pressure, health services are under pressure, etc., because we have not been able to assimilate the people who have been able to come easily into Northern Ireland. And it should be a warning, of course, if and when the people who come through the Republic into Northern Ireland get sick and tired of Northern Ireland and want to come into the rest of GB, they've easy access through. And our government has got to realise that the open borders which exist have to be guarded against. And I mean, I suspect that when some of the people who are crossing the channel and finding that it's dangerous crossing the channel, the next thing, once it becomes known, you can easily go into the Republic, get on a bus or a train, come into Northern Ireland, and you're in the United Kingdom, and then you can claim all the benefits that the United Kingdom affords. That's the thing that the government needs to address, and it's closing its eyes to at the moment, and we have seen the consequences.
0: Thank you very much, Sammy. Let's bring my panel in now. Joe, may I first come to you. What's your thoughts initially on what is just an horrendous situation?
8: Well, it is absolutely horrific, as everybody has rightly said, and I think as everybody else has said, you know, huge, huge admiration and tribute to the people who intervened, particularly the man with the hurling stick, which may well have said,

0: the police chief said today, Martin, was that after this person was granted a visa for 5 years, leave to remain for 5 years, which would have taken him to 2028, we don't know anything about him. We don't know where he was, whether he was on any record. You know, had he got any record of criminal offences? Had he got a record of mental health? I mean, I know this is something that is very close to your heart because of the Nottingham murders. And it may well be that this is somebody who has slipped through so many nets, you know, but we don't know that yet.
1: So the Chief Constable, John Bowsher, did say in that press conference that this individual, he believed, was not known to the police service of Northern Ireland, don't know about in the Republic, nor the authorities. But in terms of the timeline, a lot of people will be pointing fingers at Ireland itself. The Republic of Ireland, we know, has a very woke, open borders political mindset. I think we saw that today with Michelle O'Neill from Sinn Féin, when she was very thin-skinned with Dougie Beattie, when he put it to her that there's effectively been open borders. But there is a catalogue of disasters going back years in time. Serrano, who do you think should hold accountability here?
2: So I think there are a few things, as you say, but let's deal with the point that we do know for sure first, and Joe's teed me up for this, which is around the Schengen agreement and the fact that Ireland's not in it. So, you know, there should have been proper checks to make sure that whoever coming into Ireland...
0: So from Paris.
2: From Paris. Yeah. Whoever was coming into Ireland was legitimately allowed to be, first of all, in the European Union, of which Ireland is part, but second, in Ireland as a result. And on that basis, that person should have been properly checked by authorities, as the British authorities would do, people flying here. And that's part of why advanced travel information has to be obtained for people flying into the UK. And I fully expect the Irish authorities would do the same. So if this person was flagged, then the Irish authorities should have picked that up. There's a second point around this, which is that this person was travelling, supposedly, if we to believe that, you know, he had documentation that was legitimate and he was flying from Sudan to France, from France to Ireland. He was flying through safe countries with documentation. So if he believed that he was in fear of his life in Sudan, he arrived in France safely. He arrived in Ireland, a country that speaks English, which is often the argument for why people come to the United Kingdom. He arrived in Ireland safely, and he didn't claim asylum there. And so I think there's got to be questions asked as to why someone was allowed to claim asylum in the United Kingdom when they had travelled already through Ireland, which is part of the common travel area with the UK. So that's another point that I think needs to be looked at carefully.
1: Do you think, I mean, hindsight vision is always 20/20. Do you think, looking back, Brexit, the Windsor framework, left vulnerability to Northern Ireland? It simply allowed a softened ability to walk through.
2: No, so I don't think the Windsor framework is the problem here. I genuinely don't. I do accept that for Northern Ireland there have been issues in relation to Brexit, for sure. And anyone watching would know that that was the case.
1: Okay.
2: But here's the point, and this is a really important point. We wasted 3 years under Theresa May not getting anywhere on Brexit, handed over most of our cards, and Boris had to sort it out. So that was the deal we got.
1: Thank you very much, Serrano. Thank you very much to you, Joe. Now, Reform MP Suella Braverman has told GB News this. As Home Secretary, I repeatedly argued to the Prime Minister and the Cabinet that we needed to leave the ECHR to stop the invasion. For this, I was attacked, blocked and undermined by my own Conservative colleagues who have consistently refused to apologise for the failures of the last government. The failure to stop the boats and leave the ECHR remains the greatest betrayal by the last Conservative government, and it is why over 90% of asylum claims are approved. It is the main reason I left that dysfunctional and treacherous party, and while the Conservative Party can never be trusted again. And before I head off to the break, I want also here to take a special moment to recognise the genuine hero of the Belfast attack, the heroic Métis Mag Toghernan, that gentleman on your screen there. He confronted this alleged attacker, putting himself in harm's way and running towards danger with a hurdy stick in his hand. His courage and quick actions deserve recognition and respect. And let's show your support for Matty. There is a fundraiser out there, and I think he's already raised a few grand. The Chief Constable, John Boucher, said in that conference today, the man was seriously injured. I want to commend the individual who ran towards danger. They undeniably saved that man's life. The hero of the moment there, Matty, we salute you. Absolute legend, we salute you. Thank you for what you did. Now, thank you to my panel. And coming up in just a moment's time, as Volodymyr Zelensky takes aim at Reform UK and asks them not to take down Ukraine flags, I'll be joined by Britain's youngest council leader, George Finch, who takes a slightly different view of Zelensky getting into a flap over flags. That's next.
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6: Lots of sunshine on offer across Italy this Wednesday. Still a bit more cloud and the chance of one or two showers over eastern Spain. A cool breeze blowing in Madeira. Sunny spells, though, for the Canaries. Lots of sunshine for the Algarve. There's that cloudier weather over eastern Spain. Small chance of a shower or two here. And inland over Greece, one or two showers are possible on Wednesday. But plenty of sunshine over the Greek islands. More sunshine to come through Italy. And we'll see temperatures on the rise in Barcelona this week.
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8: You're a stripper for nearly 20 years now.
9: Yeah.
8: And what you do now has changed. How has it changed and why?
9: I think beforehand they would book you individually. There would be a lot of strippograms and that would be bookings for like birthdays, hen parties, and ultimately you would probably be around their house or something like that or in a small bar. What it's kind of moved into now is more shows. Dream Boys is really popular. It's up and down the country. And what you'll find is they'll get 20, 30 girls together and they'll go out and they'll go to the show because they've got the drag queen, they've got the dancers, they've got the stripper, they've got the whole night's entertainment.
8: Is that because they feel uncomfortable with a stripper or is it a woke thing? Is it they're concerned about objectifying you because they don't objectify themselves, so why should you be objectified?
9: I think it could be possibly a bit about some of them might think if we get them around the house, there might be a person that's uncomfortable with it. Whereas if they book the show, you're free to go to the show or not.
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10: Princess Anne and the way that she has brought up her family is really interesting, isn't it? 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
11: I think now, in retrospect, we can say it was an inspired decision of the Princess Royal, Princess Anne, not to have her husband receive a grand peerage title, which meant, of course, that her children would just be plain Mr. and Mrs. Zara is Mrs. Tyndall, he is Mr. Phillips, and that's allowed them actually to have a much more normal life, not being in the necessary glare that attaches 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And yes, they have had great lives in the private sector.
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12: Dorothea served in preparation for D-Day. And Dorothea, how does it feel being here today, joining other veterans?
13: 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And they would have.
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1: So welcome back to the show. You with me, Martin Daubley, here on GB News. Now, to our next story. It is a huge row has broken out. It was just last week that Downing Street was criticising foreign commentary on UK politics, accusing JD Vance of, quote, trying to interfere in our democracy and stir up division. But get this.

0: Slowly but surely going to fade through the night, certainly across many eastern areas, eastern parts of England, eastern Scotland becoming largely dry with clear spells. But further west, we'll keep some showers feeding in on a fairly brisk breeze, which will help to keep the temperatures up, maybe single digits to start the day over Scotland, Northern Ireland, parts of Northern England. Start with a bit of an east-west split on Wednesday, so many eastern counties of England, eastern Scotland, starting off with some sunshine, a fine start on the east coast, whereas the west coast of Scotland seeing showers coming in throughout the day, and there'll be plenty of showers in the morning across Northern Ireland. It's always going to be a bit somewhat hit and miss, but again, we'll see heavy showers developing as we go through the day. Plenty of showers feeding in across from the Irish Sea into northwest England. Down further south, there'll be showers too for South Wales and southwest England, whereas much of East Anglia in the southeast having a dry and sunny start. But don't get used to that. The clouds will bubble up like today. We'll see some intense downpours for the afternoon, some thunderstorms, some hail thrown in, and some gusty winds. The heavier showers come in the afternoon over the Midlands, eastern England and eastern Scotland, whereas actually in the west, we start off with a lot of showers by the afternoon. The showers are a bit more interspersed with some longer spells of sunshine. The sunshine tends to disappear for Thursday. More cloud comes in from the Atlantic, outbreaks of rain, a damp, drizzly day for many, and it's quite breezy as well. Temperatures similar to today's values, so mid to high teens at best, perhaps feeling a little more humid. There are strong signs of some warmer, sunnier weather for the weekend.
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2: 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UK only. Entrance must be 18 or over. Lines close at 4 p.m. on the 26th of June. 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Entries will be pooled. 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
8: 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You. That's right, on Fridays I'm going to be doing my show in front of a live studio audience because this show is about you and what you have to say. 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
4: Hello, good evening. It's me, Jacob Rees-Mogg, on State of the Nation tonight.

0: This was a horrific and brutal attack. There is no place for such violence on our streets.
1: An horrifying attack in Belfast, allegedly committed by a Sudanese asylum seeker, has shocked the nation, leaving one victim in hospital with severe injuries. Have police learned the lessons of Southport about the importance of transparency and releasing key details quickly to prevent rumours and misinformation spreading? The government's terrorism czar, Jonathan Hall, KC, has argued police should release information such as a suspect's nationality and racial background far earlier in cases. I'll be speaking to him shortly. Also tonight...
2: This needs to be a time for honesty and openness and truth. Will he confirm that he and his government recognise that uncontrolled immigration needs to end?
1: Now it's emerged the Sudanese man charged over the Belfast stabbing was an asylum seeker, reportedly living in the UK on a five-year visa. Does this expose the weakness of our immigration and asylum system? DUP leader, who you saw a moment ago, Gavin Robinson, says if convicted, the attacker should be deported on a one-way ticket. I'll be speaking to him soon. Also...
3: Authorities conditioned to see minority status as victimhood. They withhold information, they avoid difficult conversations, and they allow reputational concerns to dominate their decision-making.
1: A series of high-profile cases have raised difficult questions about whether public bodies have become too focused on equality targets and not focused enough on basic competence and public safety. Now, Kemi Badenoch wants to scrap the public sector equality duty, but does she need to go further and scrap the Equality Act altogether? And finally, reports suggest England cricket captain Ben Stokes could step down following the latest night out on the town after a nightclub altercation involving Stokes and teammate Gus Atkinson. Serious questions now being asked about discipline and leadership within the squad. With the Ashes looming, what next for English cricket? State of the Nation starts now.

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21: New details are continuing to emerge tonight about the horrific knife attack in Belfast, which left a man in his 40s suffering devastating injuries. Police have now confirmed the Sudanese suspect is an asylum seeker who had travelled into Northern Ireland from Dublin and was later granted leave to remain by the Home Office. The case has reignited major questions about border security, immigration enforcement, and whether the system is properly protecting the public. Others have gone further, warning about the importation of alien cultures.
22: But what I want to know and what I know my constituents want to hear is what will be done to stop the importation of an alien culture that thinks it's appropriate to try and behead someone.
21: So has this attack exposed deep failings in our immigration and asylum system, and are the authorities being open enough with the public about how this happened? Well, I'm glad to say my panel is with me, Kelvin McKenzie and Michael Crick. Michael, let me come to you first, because it does seem as this has been a significant failure to allow somebody into the country to claim asylum who'd been through two safe countries first before he got here.
23: Yeah, it is bizarre that he... and I don't know why that went wrong. I mean, and did he... How did he travel from the Republic into the North?
21: He took a bus.
23: He took a bus, right. Well, I mean, it's always been highly porous, that border, and it was in the days of the Troubles. And, of course, it's a long and twisting border, so even if you manned all the roads, you can't stop people crossing fields. And, some farmers have got farms that straddle the border. So quite how you maintain security in the way that you were discussing earlier, I don't know. It is awful. But I think we've got to be careful here. You know, we mustn't take the fact that we've had the Henry Novak case last week and this case today to think that we have a massive crime wave caused by migrants. We have had more migration into this country in the last 25 years than at any time in our history, and yet rates for violent crime in that same period have come down dramatically.
21: But some of the most horrific crimes have been committed by people who we didn't have any obligation to. That's not to say British people don't commit crime.

0: said about the sus laws, where she said that that there were 1.5 million stoppages of mainly black kids, and a decade later, that's thanks to Theresa May, that was, a decade later, there were 239,000. And she said that, actually, she said, that is wrong, I'm going to change that, and I'm going to save black lads. I think that shows a different approach that Kemi has chosen now. And it won't do any good at Makerfield, where she's going to be at, where the Tories will be destroyed. But I think after that, I think people will feel happier. But on this issue about equality, there are issues where people, if they have power, may actually favour somebody over somebody else, just based on colour or sexuality. You have to be careful about that. But by and large, I'm in favour of what Kemi says.
1: Michael, Kemi Badenoch's doing extremely well as leader of the opposition, isn't she? She's getting her position across clearly. She's getting in line with public opinion. She's getting her finger on the pulse of public opinion, which used to be Nigel's speciality.
2: Yeah, she is doing very well. And she's been making some good speeches and good lines. And she writes well. And actually, I think it all started at the Conservative conference last year, where she made a really cracking speech. Mm. But on this particular issue, I mean, I think we have to remember, you know, in my lifetime, schools would sack women for getting married. In my lifetime, there was appalling discrimination against black people in the 60s and 70s, against gay people, much later than that. And Kelvin himself was guilty of some of that on his newspaper, The Sun, when he edited it.
0: Thanks very much for including. I'm very proud of my years at The Sun.
2: But now it's much more complicated. But I think that it is right that public bodies, and indeed the private sector as well, should be told and nudged to consider whether they are being fair in their employment practices, in the way they deal with the public. There may come a time when actually we can relax these rules. What happens is that the law is changed, and that helps change public attitudes. Mm-hmm. And it may come a time where we can relax the equality law, and things will move on. And the other thing I think the other was worth saying is that the thing that always gets left out is class. Working class, particularly working class boys, as Gareth Southgate's been saying, really are suffering, and nobody thinks of them in terms of equality.
1: There's quite a lot of prejudice against top Tory toffs, but we live with that. Rebecca, thank you very much. I was hoping to come back
2: Sorry.
1: Time. He's quite loquacious, dear old Michael. After our messages from our sponsors, reports suggest England cricket captain Ben Stokes could step down with the Ashes next year. What next for English cricket?
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4: And I've been an oncologist consultant for over 45 years. I've seen it all. When we started 45 years ago, everybody got chemotherapy after getting a diagnosis of breast cancer if there was to reduce the risk of it coming back. And then what we've seen over the years, and this is really the culmination of years of effort, tests that predict what's going to happen. They analyze the molecular composition of the cancer, very sophisticated analysis based on DNA and genes to predict what's going to happen. So only the women that are at the highest risk actually need to have the chemotherapy. And everyone is really delighted with this British trial in London's University College Hospital. What the trial showed is that once you actually get the diagnosis from this sophisticated test, you don't need to have chemotherapies.
3: 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Every day from 6 a.m.
5: The Mini is the best British car ever, apparently, Anna.
6: It is indeed. It has beaten Land Rover, Aston Martin, Rolls-Royce and even Jaguar. So this is Auto Express had a poll and crowned the lovable Mini as Britain's favourite car.
7: But the Mini's not the Mini anymore, is it? They're big.
6: It's big. Yes.
7: They're really big. They're big cars. They're nice cars, though. But they're big.
5: Oh, I'd rather have an Aston Martin.
7: Would you?
8: Who makes the Mini?
5: Oh. Mini, BMW now.
6: BMW is... I think it has BMW engines, but they're still made in Oxford, outside of...
8: yes, the...

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1: 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UK only. Entrance must be 18 or over. Lines close at 4 p.m. on the 26th of June. 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

streets of the UK. Now, what I will say, the Conservative Party didn't solve the problem of mass immigration. We know that. But it came up with a solution, which was Rwanda, which we should have kept the Rwanda solution, which was a deterrent. But what is astounding by the Labour Party, we didn't solve the problem. They don't see a problem. Mm. They're

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23: Welcome back to Patrick Christie's Tonight with me, Nana Aquair. And Belfast is on the brink tonight. Protests have erupted after a Sudanese migrant was charged following a knife attack in the city. Well, we were bringing you lots of live coverage from there. Doogie Beattie is there in Belfast for us. But first, is President Donald Trump right to block a Somalian refugee from referee from entering America for the World Cup? It's time now for our head-to-head. So the World Cup hasn't kicked off yet, but just 3 days out from the start of the tournament, and organisers are facing another political row after one of Africa's top referees was banned from entering the United States. Omar Artin, who was set to become the first Somali to officiate at a World Cup match, was stopped by US Customs and Border Patrol and blocked from entering America due to vetting concerns. Somalia is one of several countries on the travel ban list introduced by President Donald Trump's administration. Posting on X, the former Labour leader Jeremy Corbyn described the decision as an absolute disgrace. Yeah, he would say that. But tonight I'm asking, is President Trump within his rights to control who comes into his country? We're going head-to-head on this now. Our political strategist, Pablo Ohana, and social policy analyst, Dr. Raqib Hassan. All right, I'm going to start with you. Dr. Raqib, your thoughts?
24: Well, my thoughts are that, firstly, when we look at the list of countries which are included in this travel ban, which have been introduced under the Trump administration, there are countries there which have serious problems when it comes to Islamist extremism, general forms of social dysfunction and civil strife. Now, one of those countries who are under the full ban, one of those countries is Somalia, which essentially means that any citizen from Somalia may be banned from entering the United States. And I think the problem that we have here, Nana, is that a lot of people will have this debate on whether or not these kind of travel bans, whether they're racist or not. But when you are hosting an international sporting tournament, if you have these kind of blanket bans for entire countries, then unfortunately, it may even apply to officials who would be officiating in these kind of tournaments. And unfortunately, Omar Artan has been caught up in all this. I believe that he was questioned for 11 hours. Then detained in a separate section, and I believe that ultimately

0: I believe he was returned to Istanbul in Turkey. And I don't think that actually portrays the United States in a positive light. And of course, the sovereign nation state has the right to decide what individual is allowed in their country and who isn't allowed in their country. But I think that this really shows that the blanket bans, when it comes to these kind of travel restrictions, that they become very complicated when it comes to the hosting of international sporting tournaments.
1: Well, I mean, they are entitled, surely, to decide who comes in and comes out, even if they do put a blanket ban. At least they're enforcing it. Pablo Ohana.
2: Yeah, I mean, call it what you like, but the reality is that they've blocked the best referee in Africa whilst waving through everyone else with the same paperwork. And it's actually not just that it makes America look a bit ridiculous. It's that they couldn't even really make up a reason. If your security policy can't really tell the difference between a genuine threat and a referee, then it's not really about security, is it? You don't really need to read Trump's mind to read the list. 12 countries, not one of them is rich, not one of them white. It's a
1: Yeah, but so
2: funny old
1: what?
2: coincidence,
1: Now,
2: isn't
1: hold
2: it?
1: on. Isn't he allowed? I'm sorry, but I'm listening to the pair of you and I'm thinking, what? Isn't Donald Trump, America, are absolutely within their rights to decide who comes into their country? And even if you might not think it's you think they're going to look bad, they don't care about looking bad. They're going to enforce their law and protect their citizens. And for all we know, there might be a reason as to a deeper reason. They interviewed this person for many, many hours and then decided that this person wouldn't be allowed in. Pablo, I don't see why America shouldn't do that if they feel that it's the right thing to do.
2: But are you hosting this game or not? I mean, if you're opening your doors to people to watch this competition, to play their part in it, then you have to accept that people are going to be coming into your country. There is a reason that America is the only country in the world where tourism is down this year. In the middle of this huge competition, this global competition, where people should be flocking to America, instead their tourism is down because people are looking at America and thinking, do you know what? Just not right now. Tourism from places like the UK, from Germany, all over the world, people are just not going to America because they're looking at exactly what is happening right now and thinking, do you know what? I don't want to get caught up in that.
1: Well, at least they're prepared to look at the safety of their citizens rather than the dollar that comes from tourists.
2: But they're not, though,
1: I
2: are
1: respect
2: they? I
1: Donald
2: mean,
1: Trump
2: the
1: for
2: safety
1: sticking.
2: of American
1: I respect
2: citizens
1: him for
2: is
1: sticking to
2: threatened
1: the
2: every
1: plan, actually.
2: day.
1: Well, Pablo, I'm so sorry. I could talk to you for a lot longer than this because we could have a good old scrap right now. But I do have to go. And Dr. Akiba-san as well. Thank you very much for your thoughts. All right, coming up.
3: Okay, Sam. You. Where's your tire with? Oh, that's her.
1: Protests erupt in Belfast after a Sudanese migrant was charged on suspicion of attempted murder after a knife attack. We'll go live to the protests in Belfast for the latest in just a few minutes. But before that,
4: Mr.
5: Bond. James Bond.
1: Sir Idris Elba has warned the new custodians of James Bond not to make the legendary spy woke. And he says that 007 shouldn't be black. Is he right? That's next.
6: Be nice to escape the grey.
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9: Lots of sunshine on offer across Italy this Wednesday. Still a bit more cloud and the chance of one or two showers over eastern Spain. A cool breeze blowing in Madeira. Sunny spells, though, for the Canaries. Lots of sunshine for the Algarve. There's that cloudier weather over eastern Spain. Small chance of a shower or two here. And inland over Greece, one or two showers are possible on Wednesday. But plenty of sunshine over the Greek islands. More sunshine to come through Italy. And we'll see temperatures on the rise in Barcelona this week.
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9: Evening. Yes, it's time for your latest weather update from the Met Office. Here on GB News, more showers to come tomorrow. Again, some of them pretty beefy with some thunderstorms thrown in. Between the downpours, bit of sunshine, but not feeling particularly warm. Low pressures controlling things, but from afar, spiralling bands of showers across the country through the day today. Still some pretty lively ones out there this evening, but they are slowly but surely going to fade through the night. Certainly across many eastern areas, eastern parts of England, eastern Scotland becoming largely dry with clear clear spells. But further west, we'll keep some showers feeding in on a fairly brisk breeze, which will help to keep the temperatures up, maybe single digits to start the day over Scotland, Northern Ireland, parts of Northern England. Start with a bit of an east-west split on Wednesday. So many eastern counties of England, eastern Scotland, starting off with some sunshine, a fine start on the east coast, whereas the west coast of Scotland seeing showers coming in throughout the day. And there'll be plenty of showers in the morning across Northern Ireland. It's always going to be a bit somewhat hit and miss, but again, we'll see heavy showers developing as we go through the day. Plenty of showers feeding in across from the Irish Sea into northwest England. Down further south will be showers too for South Wales and southwest England, whereas much of East Anglia in the southeast having a dry and sunny start. But don't get used to that. The clouds will bubble up like today. We'll see some intense downpours for the afternoon, some thunderstorms, some hail thrown in, and some gusty winds. The heavier showers come in the afternoon over the Midlands, eastern England and eastern Scotland, whereas actually in the west, we start off with a lot of showers by the afternoon. The showers are a bit more interspersed with some longer spells of sunshine. The sunshine tends to disappear for Thursday. More cloud comes in from the Atlantic. Outbreaks of rain, a damp, drizzly day for many, and it's quite breezy as well. Temperatures similar to today's values, so mid to high teens at best, perhaps feeling a little more humid. There are strong signs of some warmer, sunnier weather for the weekend.
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11: I've been in Westminster for a long time, but I know that though power may be here, its effect on people's lives is across the whole of the country. We may be where rules are made, but it's where they're implemented that matters. Join me, Jacob Rees-Mogg, for forthright and frank discussion on where Britain has come from, where it's going, and where it will end up. That's State of the Nation, Monday to Thursday, 8 to 9 o'clock. Vox Populi, Vox Dei.
1: Welcome back to Patrick Christie's Tonight with me, Nana Aquir, and Belfast is on the brink. Protests have erupted after a Sudanese migrant was charged following a knife attack in the city. We will bring you all of the latest. We'll be going back to Belfast in just a few moments. But first, Sir Idris Elba has poured cold water on years of speculation that he would become the next James Bond, warning that 007 should remain unrealistic and not be turned into a woke project. Speaking as casting gets underway to replace Daniel Craig, the Luther star said Bond is so unrealistic, so a hint of reality is good. But he went on to question whether audiences wanted iconic characters to be reinvented for modern times, adding, let's not try and make it woke. The Golden Globe winner, who was a front runner to be Craig's replacement, ruled himself out, saying that audiences would not welcome a black actor playing the legendary role. I happen to agree with him. Well, I'm joined now by broadcaster and columnist who appeared in GoldenEye, Lizzie Cundy. Lizzie, welcome. Is he right? For goodness sake, I mean, why is everyone wanting to go woke? Next it'll be, I don't know, somebody from another. Why don't they just stick with the plan, which is how 007 was meant to be?
12: Yeah, Idris is totally correct here. Look, Ian Fleming wrote this in the 1950s, a British secret agent, name of James Bond, and he was white. If the Woke Brigade don't like it and want a black James Bond, well, they can write their own version, can't they, Nana? Look, this is, those that want to go woke, they go broke. Look what's happened to other brands that have tried to do this. James Bond is one of the biggest blockbusters we've known. It's grossed over 7.6 billion globally. It's a global hit. Nana, why would you want to change it? He's totally right. It shouldn't be changed. And we love James Bond because that's the way he was written. Mm. And, you know, he gets the girls, you know, he gets the baddies, he has all the gadgets, but he is white. It's like asking, I don't know, Mary Poppins to be played by Oliver Reed, or, you know, Sherlock Holmes to be a woman, you know. And you've got to remember, that's how it was written. And, you know, I spoke to someone that worked on The Karate Kid with Jackie Chan. They just said to me, you know, that's like having Marlon Brando play that part. You know, the character was from Hong Kong and he was athletic. James Bond was written as a white, he was actually a British Royal Navy officer that was joined, you know, the Secret Service. And that's how we love him. And that's why he's one of the biggest global cinema hits.
1: I mean, if anyone could pull it off, Idris Elba could. But that's not the point. The character is meant to be white. It's like having a white Martin Luther King. People would be up in arms and be like, what? You can't do that. It'd be like having a black Churchill. It doesn't make any sense. I don't understand why the Woke Brigade are trying to literally turn everything a bit weird and try and make it all sort of accepting, but I find it all a bit ridiculous. James Bond is meant to be white and he should remain white. Lizzie Cundy, we have to leave it there. Lizzie Cundy, broadcaster, columnist, and appeared in GoldenEye. All right. Thank you, Lizzie. Good night. Right, coming up.
3: What's he saying?
13: You! Where's your power away? Oh, that there. Wonder what that is.
1: Protests erupt in Belfast after a Sudanese migrant was charged on suspicion of attempted murder after a knife attack. We'll go live to the protests in Belfast for the latest in just a few moments.
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15: Which of us doesn't like a puffin? Which of us doesn't like a dolphin? I mean, come on, we love these creatures. I bet your fellow guest loves them. Let's ask him, shall we?
16: OK. Rafe, how do you feel about dolphins?
17: Yeah, there's nothing uniquely British about the dolphin. There are very few uniquely British species. And the key point here is that it's young nations that use flora and fauna. Nations with a proud history and legacy, such as Britain does, we celebrate our past, we celebrate our great achievements. Banknotes are a symbol of national identity, and they are symbols of sovereignty. They rank right up there with the flag, the crown, with our coat of arms, and our honour system as symbols of the British nation. We live in an age now where people are so ignorant of history. Banknotes are one of the very few occasions when people actually get to be introduced to historical figures and learn about them.
14: GB News, the People's Channel. 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
18: He or she is obliged to write an equality impact assessment for every single policy that Kingston Council does. This person has come up with something which is simply true. Women do more domestic tasks than men. Women like to look nice. This person has stated something true. For this, the Kingston Council has now, and I'll read it out, they've apologised. They've issued a statement. Guess what? They've launched an investigation.
16: What?
18: And now they're going to review their procedures. I mean, this is a woke doom spiral. And it's the faster we can get away from these equality impact assessments, the public sector equality duty that drives all this, the better.
14: The People's Channel. 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
19: Dorothea, how does it feel being here today, joining other veterans?
20: 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We had one purpose in life, which was to free the world from Nazism and to get on with enjoying life. And it's so nice now that is still looking to see if any of us are left, poor old dears, so they can say thank you and we can get together and talk about it. After the war, you simply didn't mention it. It went out of everybody's consciousness.
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1: Right, well, before we get back to Charlie Peters, who is in Belfast for us, my panel are back. Let's get straight stuck in. Joining me, Esther McVeigh, Will Kingston and Kai Wilshaw. Esther, so we've seen all this. We know now that there's a lot of unrest at the moment in Belfast. We've been bringing all of the coverage for that. Mm-hmm. But, you know, that horrible scene, that awful footage in our streets, in this country, someone just... It was just such a savage behaviour in

0: to get away because of what might come next.
1: Right, we'll be going back to Belfast. Charlie Peters, thank you very much. We'll be going back to Belfast and finding out everything that's going on there. We'll bring that to you as well. Do not go anywhere. Still to come, we'll be talking about the government spending our money for foreign powers. Stay tuned, all that and much more. This is GB News, Britain's number one news channel.
2: 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UK only. Entrance must be 18 or over. Lines close at 4 p.m. on the 26th of June. 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Entries will be pooled. 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
3: I've been in Westminster for a long time, but I know that though power may be here, its effect on people's lives is across the whole of the country. We may be where rules are made, but it's where they're implemented that matters. 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
1: It's 10 o'clock. I'm Nana Okwir in for Patrick Christie's and breaking news tonight. Is on the brink. Protests erupt after Sudanese migrant was charged in connection with a knife attack that's left a 40-year-old man fighting for his life.
17: It's my understanding that the suspect was granted leave to remain in the United Kingdom, that he made his way from Sudan to Paris at dates unknown, and from Paris he flew to Dublin.
1: When will our politicians wake up?
18: What will be done to stop the importation of an alien culture that thinks it's appropriate to try and behead someone?
19: The Honourable Gentleman used the word alien culture, because what exactly is he referring to?
1: I'll have all of tomorrow's front pages, newspaper front pages, and breaking news on the front page of The Independent. Plea for calm after sickening Belfast street knife attack. On my panel tonight, Conservative MP Esther McVeigh, GB News contributor Will Kingston, and political commentator Kai Wilshaw. Get ready, Britain. Here we go.

0: for a long time. But I know that though power may be here, its effect on people's lives is across the whole of the country. We may be where rules are made, but it's where they're implemented that matters. Join me, Jacob Rees-Mogg, for forthright and frank discussion on where Britain has come from, where it's going, and where it will end up. That's State of the Nation, Monday to Thursday, 8 to 9 o'clock. Vox Populi, Vox Dei.
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14: 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UK only. Entrance must be 18 or over. Lines close at 4 p.m. on the 26th of June. 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Entries will be pooled. Please check the closing time if listening or watching on demand. Good luck.
11: We've been hearing tonight that protests have erupted in Belfast after a Sudanese migrant was charged on suspicion of attempted murder after a brutal knife attack in the city last night. Now, the 30-year-old is also charged with possession of an article with a blade or point in a public place and threats to kill. He is due to appear at Belfast Magistrates Court on Wednesday. The injured man, a resident of the area, is in his 40s and is being treated in hospital where his condition is described as serious. Bins and a bus have been set on fire in the east of Belfast and police have had projectiles thrown at them. Protests have also taken place in Southampton, London and Glasgow. Well, joining me to discuss this is former Solicitor General Robert Courts. Robert, thank you very much for joining me. So, obviously, we can't talk about the current case because that is live, but what is it that the government can do to try and prevent this sort of thing from happening again? Because it seems, because of some of the agreements made around Brexit, the border between Northern Ireland and the Republic

0: American Armed Forces officials are claiming that the mission is a proportional response to unjustified Iranian aggression. All right, stay tuned. Coming up, I'll have all of tomorrow's newspaper front pages. And again, breaking news on the front page of The Express. The very best of humanity. Residents praised for taking on Belfast street knife attacker.
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4: Lots of sunshine on offer across Italy this Wednesday. Still a bit more cloud and the chance of one or two showers over eastern Spain. A cool breeze blowing in Madeira. Sunny spells, though, for the Canaries. Lots of sunshine for the Algarve. There's that cloudier weather over eastern Spain. Small chance of a shower or two here. And inland over Greece, one or two showers are possible on Wednesday. But plenty of sunshine over the Greek islands. More sunshine to come through Italy. And we'll see temperatures on the rise in Barcelona this week.
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4: Evening. Yes, it's time for your latest weather update from the Met Office. Here on GB News, more showers to come tomorrow. Again, some of them pretty beefy with some thunderstorms thrown in. Between the downpours, bit of sunshine, but not feeling particularly warm. Low pressures controlling things, but from afar, spiralling bands of showers across the country through the day today. Still some pretty lively ones out there this evening, but they are slowly but surely going to fade through the night. Certainly across many eastern areas, eastern parts of England, eastern Scotland becoming largely dry with clear spells. But further west, we'll keep some showers feeding in on a fairly brisk breeze, which will help to keep the temperatures up, maybe single digits to start the day over Scotland, Northern Ireland, parts of Northern England. Start with a bit of an east-west split on Wednesday. So many eastern counties of England, eastern Scotland, starting off with some sunshine, a fine start on the east coast, whereas the west coast of Scotland seeing showers coming in throughout the day. And there'll be plenty of showers in the morning across Northern Ireland. It's always going to be a bit somewhat hit and miss, but again, we'll see heavy showers developing as we go through the day. Plenty of showers feeding in across from the Irish Sea into northwest England. Down further south there'll be showers too for South Wales and southwest England, whereas much of East Anglia in the southeast having a dry and sunny start. But don't get used to that. The clouds will bubble up like today. We'll see some intense downpours for the afternoon, some thunderstorms, some hail thrown in, and some gusty winds. The heaviest showers come in the afternoon over the Midlands, eastern England, and eastern Scotland. Whereas actually in the west, we start off with a lot of showers by the afternoon. The showers are a bit more interspersed with some longer spells of sunshine. The sunshine tends to disappear for Thursday. More cloud comes in from the Atlantic. Outbreaks of rain. A damp, drizzly day for many. And it's quite breezy as well. Temperatures similar to today's values. So mid to high teens at best. Perhaps feeling a little more humid. There are strong signs of some warmer, sunnier weather for the weekend.
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0: Good evening. This is Patrick Christie tonight with me, Nana Akwe, only on GB News. Let's have a look at tomorrow's front pages. On the front page of The Independent, plea for calm after sickening Belfast street knife attack. The Express leads with the very best of humanity. Residents praised for taking on Belfast street knife attacker. And the Daily Mirror, refused entry, fury, the Somalian refugee humiliated at immigration. And the Metro leads on this story. Historic day for victims terrified by train pests. We'll get into that very shortly. But first, let's get back to Belfast and GB News' national reporter, Charlie Peters, who's there for us. Charlie, talk to us about what's happening there.
2: Well, Nana, one way to clear out rioters is to pray for a change in weather. And the disorder and a bit of the anger and violence that we were arriving to here in this scene about 20 or 30 minutes ago, that has died down a little bit with the arrival of all this rain. The police were a bit stood off when we arrived here 20 minutes ago, but they have moved in. A bit more bold. You see them on the streets here, two vans setting up just a bit further up this road. That is a bridge that actually goes over the motorway, the main ring road around Belfast. When we were driving into the city a few hours ago, still lightly smoking now.
0: He's cutting in and out, but we will try and bring you as much of what he has there. So those are the live pictures there in Belfast right now. The rain has almost stopped playing, not quite, though. And so joining me, my panel, Esther McVeigh, Kai Wilshaw and Will Kingston. Almost forgot your name there.
7: I forget it myself sometimes.
0: How could I do that? So Esther McVeigh, we look at this. Thankfully, there's been a bit of rain, which has, you know, stopped a bit of the protests. But it is understandable that people are really, truly angry about the way subsequent governments, not just Conservatives, but also the way the Labour Party are handling it, and how politicians, when confronted with it, don't appear to want to take it seriously.
8: I think the devastating part of this is that people are destroying their own communities. It is, in that regard, you know, it is self-harm. But you are right, out of sheer frustration, upset and anger, that the politicians are now saying, it's your fault, you are far right, or it's you, you must come together, you shouldn't be doing this. Instead of the politicians taking responsibility themselves, this is happening, we do have to stop it. The most important thing is to protect our borders and protect our community. It's the biggest number one job of a government is to protect its country, protect its borders, protect its people. But we don't want, I know everybody's called for calm, we don't want to see this, but, you know, we can understand that anger and frustration.
13: And you know what? Whilst I don't think anything now would calm down some of the people in Northern Ireland, they are that angry, and I think justifiably that angry. Probably the best shot the politicians would have would be something like, we're sorry. We brought this upon you, or we imposed this upon you. It was our policies that did this. We've got it wrong. We've got to do better. Mm. We are listening to you. We hear you. But they can't do that, because to do that would be to concede their entire worldview has led to the mutilation of people, the death of people, and they're not willing to do it.
14: I understand you want to validate the anger of people. I agree. I understand that people are angry. But I think that what we're seeing here is a total error of judgment. To look at the violence that's happening now and to equivocate, just like you accuse the left of doing, and to say, to assume that all these people are, number one, I don't think they're necessarily all from Belfast, that they have good intentions, that they are just simply motivated by the horror of what they saw last night, and not that these are violent gangs who are here, whatever's happened last night, who are here to cause disruption, to cause violence, and to cause arson, clearly. Is there not some... Again, two things can be true. A community can be so, so angry beside itself. But there are also... There's also the obvious truth to me that because of anger being whipped up online and by non-UK people, that people are taking to the streets in Belfast from other places.
0: Well, let's get back to Charlie Peters. He's there in Belfast for us. Charlie Peters, I think we've got his line back. Charlie.
2: Hi, Nana. Yeah, there is still quite a significant police activity behind us. Just as that connection dropped a few moments ago, we did see a group of police cars coming down this road at the base of the Shankill Road now in West Belfast, away from Newtonards Road in the east where we were before. And as a parade of those armoured police vehicles came down, we saw some cones being thrown at them as the masked group at the top of this road stood off against them. There is still a grouping of distance to not...
0: We'll just try and bring you some pictures. I think the weather's probably playing a part in that as well. So the signal is a little bit choppy, but what you're seeing there, those were live pictures there in Belfast. Charlie Peters is there for us, bringing you the updates. It does look like the weather has calmed things down, which would appear to be a good thing in a sense, but I can completely understand why people are apoplectic with rage, as I am, with the way things have been going on and the way the immigration system is working in this country.
13: There's an awful historical parallel as well. I'm not an expert on the history of the Troubles. My understanding is the Shankill Road was a road that suffered severe... there was a lot of danger and there was a lot of conflict on that very road. So to see this type of conflict today under different circumstances in what is a very, very changed island it's sad.
8: Yeah, if the politicians had have come out and said, what we're going to do is detain and deport, what we're going to do is make sure that if they are in a house of multiple occupancy or a hotel, they will have greater security on them. If they had have come out with a response and an answer, rather than saying, don't you be associated with the far-right movement, don't you go and protest, it's all your fault, I think they might have had a different response tonight.
0: If they'd said that we're going to detain everybody who comes here via small boat and all of that, or people who are here illegally, or, you know, then I would be listening. Yep. But isn't it even worse that they're now putting them in HMOs? They think they've done us a favour by telling us that they're taking them out of hotels to put them, disperse them now amongst all of us. No, that's not what we were looking for. I personally was looking for people to be detained when they arrive here illegally.
17: Yeah, why are you so against detention, Scott?
0: What's wrong with that?
17: Detention.
14: Since when am I against detention?
0: Are you not?
13: You said on GB News, we talked about it. You said you're against the detention of illegal migrants when they arrive in the country.
14: Have I? I have not.
13: Okay, sorry.
14: I think setting up detention camps, for instance, like the Home Office is clearly urgently trying to accelerate in response to shutting down asylum hotels, I think that is a better approach. I don't particularly like dispersal accommodation, HMOs.
13: Okay,
14: I also think that maybe, you know, there is a case for it being better when people aren't communing with other people who are failed asylum seekers or whatever. Maybe it works if they're separate from those people in smaller houses or whatever. But I don't think it's a good situation at all.
0: Well, I suspect if they knew that they were going to be detained, then perhaps they wouldn't want to come here in such
13: exactly
0: great numbers.
13: Right.
0: If they thought they couldn't get out and they'd be stuck in somewhere for a while, then we're more likely to get genuine asylum seekers here rather than those who just want to take the absolute, you know, the next word. All right, this is Patrick Christie tonight, only on GB News. We're looking at tomorrow's front pages, the front of the Telegraph leading with beheading, suspect entered UK via asylum loophole. Coming up, the Daily Mail will be looking at that. Sudanese knife attack suspect got asylum after taking back door to the UK. Surprise, surprise.
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19: If you're working in collaboration, one with an excellent script, with an excellent director, with an excellent lighting cameraman, and hopefully an excellent actor, there is a moment when all of those energies join and a certain kind of magic is revealed. And one can see that in so many great performances that one can see on films that, of course, are not AI generated. I mean, I ask myself the question, could an AI generated film be as good as Apocalypse Now or The Godfather?
20: It's so funny that you mentioned that, because I had a call with the producer of The Godfather just 2 days ago about how we can work together using AI. So he thinks that it's another tool in the sandbox, that you cannot replace human creativity.
18: The People's Channel. 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
21: 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Sawley Kitchen handcraft a variety of shortbreads, cookies and ginger thins. And the North Yorkshire Bakery is celebrating National Biscuit Day.
22: I mean, a whole day dedicated to the biscuit. Like, you have to, right? 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
1: Well, it's probably a Jaffa cake, but that might be a bit controversial, mightn't it? 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
22: 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It's comforting. And no, I'm not a dunker.
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3: The travellers have arrived at the cricket pitch, and let's be frank, they're not very welcome. Seems to be a pattern of just taking over public land like this.

0: And should that stop?
1: If you try to book onto a campsite, i.e. a regular campsite, with tents and there's shower facilities, etc., where tents, caravans go, motorhomes, your point blank will be turned down as a group. So it's impossible to get onto a campsite. I can appreciate it's a cricket field, but that's what they're doing. They're camping because they've got nowhere else to go.
0: Okay, well, let's get the Formula Boss, the MP, and Graham Jones on now. Graham Jones, it's not cricket, is it?
2: Volunteers spend hours cleaning these places up. 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And in this case and in other cases, the abuse that you receive is just incredible. I mean, it's just not acceptable.
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4: Hi, this is Patrick Christie's Tonight, only on GB News with me, Nana Akwir. Right, let's take a look at tomorrow's front pages. We'll start with the Daily Telegraph. Beheading suspect entered UK via asylum loophole. Daily Mail leads with Sudanese knife attack suspect got asylum after taking backdoor to the UK. The Sun, evil in his eyes. The Guardian leads on the same story. Violence erupts in Belfast after protests over stabbing attack. The iPaper, police plead for calm after knife attack as far-right protests, far-right push for protests across Britain. All right, well, joining me now, my panel, Conservative MP Esther McVeigh, GB News contributor Will Kingston, political commentator Kai Wilshaw. All right, where should we start with? Who wants to go first?
5: Well, can I just point out, you've done a read-through of the papers, Matt Nana, but I don't think you mentioned the Mirror there. And all of the papers rightly recognise that this is the most important story in this country right now. Even The Guardian are reporting on it. How ideologically captured do you have to be not to put this on your front page as the Mirror, but instead just to bash Donald Trump as they're doing there? Like, they are a rag, an absolute rag, and they must be so ideologically warped in their thinking not to cover what really matters to the people of the UK.
4: Yeah, it is a bit of a shock, wasn't it? But then I guess they would... I don't know what they would argue, to be honest with you. I can't really defend that one. I think that is the big story. That is the story that people want to talk about.
6: Well, they're all sports, aren't they?
7: I guess if there was anything positive to come from this, and I guess the we've got it, I think it's on the Express front page, and that was the three heroes that ran to the man's defence as he was being beheaded by the Sudanese man. And they didn't know what was going to happen. They turned, I think, down this corner to get some petrol, so they didn't know they were going to be there. They saw a commotion going on. They saw a female reverse quickly out of the road. They thought, we'll go over and help. And then they were confronted with this horrific sight. And one of them said, you better grab something, which was a hurler, that, you know, stick, and thwacked him to get him off. And by the sounds of things, he must have been incredibly strong. I don't know what it was, but he kept on fighting the Sudanese guy. And it took all three of them, I think, to overpower and get rid of him. But yes, they were heroes and they've saved that man's life. But it was a fluke that they were there.
4: Thank God.
6: And can I just say, the one thing that we must hold on to is that that shows that there's still a little bit left of a social contract, of a feeling of societal responsibility in Britain. So many countries don't have that. Because once you don't pay into the system or believe that the system owes you anything, you stop intervening in cases like that. Well, thank God we still have something.
4: I think sometimes people don't intervene in other cases, and, you know, if we leave this one aside, a lot of people don't intervene because the law can be a real ass, you know the word, and the fact is that it can backfire on you for getting involved. And I think somehow we've created a society where actually it might not be in your best interest to protect the public if you could. And thank God that these lads did something, because a lot of people would have said, well, I don't trust the legal system. Will protect
7: and them. I also don't think they knew what they were running into. They ran over, thought they were just going to stop some people who were having a fisticuffs, and then I guess you're there, you're committed, and they wanted to help him, and you know, absolutely horrific.
5: You're right. The iconic case was that Daniel Penny case in New York, where he was a hero for saving people from a threat on a train, and he was the one who was prosecuted. I remember only a few. Maybe a year ago, there was footage of a lunatic on a train in London or somewhere in England, and three lads took it on themselves after this guy was taking his clothes off and yelling and screaming to grab him and throw him out of the train, and they were the ones that the police spoke to. So I can understand why people would go, you know what, the good guys are the ones that are punished in this country now.
4: And it seems sometimes the law just continues to badger the good guys, you know, and they seem to be a lot of support for the victim. Oh, why did they do that? And let's look into their history. And why did they? And it just seems to me, look, I'm really not that bothered about whether, you know, what their problems are in terms of why they did that. I want them punished properly. And even in the legal system, it doesn't seem like people are punished properly as well, which is another problem we have in this country.
7: I think the other thing we've got to look into is this so-called Irish route, the route that he came in through, and involves migrants flying to Dublin from Europe, sometimes on false papers before travelling by land to Northern Ireland to claim asylum. The UK and Ireland share a common travel agreement area, said, and this prompted criticism from of European countries, particularly France, over the policing of their borders, despite having been given another £662 million. The French seemed sort of happy to wave through those illegal migrants.
4: But can you blame them?
5: It does make you think, even if they get the English Channel under control, or a future government does, that will just then become the new tactic for people smugglers.
6: Yeah. And we're seeing that already, aren't we, with small boats being launched even further up the European coast from Belgium and so on. Yeah. There's, you know, we've been locked out of certain systems from since Brexit. I'm not blaming Brexit for that, but I'm just saying we have. Things like biometrics, the Eurodac system, we don't get access to anymore. And Europe is actually using it as something in our negotiation with them, as something, you know, as a sort of bargaining chip. Well, that's not good enough, is it, really? Because we need access to that.
4: Yeah,
6: to police our borders with
4: Europe. You think that when Keir Starmer did the UK-EU Defence Pact, when he did the negotiations, he might think about using our fishing as part of the tactic to control migration. But, oh, no, he never thought of that. He never thinks of anything, does he? Well, listen, stay with us. Do not go anywhere. There's a whole boatload full of news I'll be sharing with you in just a moment. But before that, let's find out what the weather's got in store for us tomorrow. Don't go anywhere.
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9: Evening. Yes, it's time for your latest weather update from the Met Office here on GB News. More showers to come tomorrow. Again, some of them pretty beefy with some thunderstorms thrown in. Between the downpours, bit of sunshine, but not feeling particularly warm. Low pressures controlling things, but from afar, spiralling bands of showers across the country through the day today. Still some pretty lively ones out there this evening, but they are slowly but surely going to fade through the night. Certainly across many eastern areas, eastern parts of England, eastern Scotland, becoming largely dry with clear spells. But further west, we'll keep some showers feeding in on a fairly brisk breeze, which will help to keep the temperatures up, maybe single digits to start the day over Scotland, Northern Ireland, parts of Northern England. Start with a bit of an east-west split on Wednesday. So many eastern counties of England, eastern Scotland, starting off with some sunshine, a fine start on the east coast, whereas the west coast of Scotland seeing showers coming in throughout the day. And there'll be plenty of showers in the morning across Northern Ireland. It's always going to be a bit somewhat hit and miss, but again, we'll see heavy showers developing as we go through the day. Plenty of showers feeding in across from the Irish Sea into northwest England. Down further south will be showers too for South Wales and southwest England, whereas much of East Anglia in the southeast having a dry and sunny start. But don't get used to that. The clouds will bubble up like today. We'll see some intense downpours for the afternoon, some thunderstorms, some hail thrown in and some gusty winds. The heaviest showers come in the afternoon over the Midlands, eastern England and eastern Scotland, whereas actually in the west we start off with a lot of showers by the afternoon. The showers are a bit more interspersed with some longer spells of sunshine. The sunshine tends to disappear for Thursday. More cloud comes in from the Atlantic. Outbreaks of rain. A damp, drizzly day for many. And it's quite breezy as well. Temperatures similar to today's value. So mid to high teens at best. Perhaps feeling a little more humid. There are strong signs of some warmer, sunnier weather for the weekend.
8: Today's outlook: cool, calm and completely horizontal. 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
10: 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UK only. Entrance must be 18 or over. Lines close at 4 p.m. on the 26th of June. 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Entries will be pooled. 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
4: Good evening, I'm Nana Okwir. This is Patrick Christie's Tonight Late Edition. Belfast is burning tonight as furious protesters torch a bus and set fire to bins following outrage over a brutal knife attack last night. Now, the Independent splashes with plea for calm after sickening Belfast street knife attack. Also, a GoFundMe that has been set up to buy the Belfast hero a well-deserved pint after he rushed to the aid of the victim as he was being brutally stabbed. The Express splashes with the very best of humanity and...
26: is going to blow every other tournament you did. You're going to say how terrible a job you did in the past because this is so much better, Gianni.
4: We're just days away from the World Cup, but it is already kicking off worldwide as the Mirror lead with new US World Cup disgrace, refused entry, and...
27: there's no exaggeration to say that we're living in more dangerous and volatile times than at any time in my life or in your life.
4: Pressure is piling on the government to fund the defence sector as we get hints from the Chancellor on tomorrow's Telegraph that taxes are about to rise.

0: 100 metres away from our last position, a lot of residential buildings were being set on fire. There was a concern that we had that that atmosphere could escalate to an even worse situation than we were already witnessing. Plenty of people in masks moving into the area as we were leaving. The same is being repeated here. Everywhere we drive, there are people covering their faces as they move around. And the concern that we heard from Doogie Beattie, our man on the ground here full-time, our Northern Ireland reporter, he said if this continues into the next day, then it could become recreational rioting. That will be the main fear being felt right now by the police service of Northern Ireland, and all three services really of the emergency services have been seen throughout the city tonight. A lot of them, Nana, unable to go to the locations they want to. It's not common, for example, just to see a fire burning in the middle of the streets if you were in London town. But here in Belfast City, there's not much they can do about it because they're being denied the freedom of mobility and manoeuvre around their own city. The Fire and Rescue Service regularly coming up to these barricaded areas and realising it's not worth the bother for them to get closer. We've seen instances, we're quite near the Shankill Road where we are now, for those who are aware of the province as a heavily Protestant area, very closely associated with the Protestant community in Northern Ireland. And a different part of the road earlier this evening, about 45 minutes ago, we saw the armoured cars of the police service driving past over a bridge. They had cones thrown at them by a gaggle of youths and young men masked who were standing nearby. There was no attempt made whatsoever to stop and try and arrest them. They know that that is the threshold that they will endure no matter where they are. There's a man there shouting at us to get back. We'll probably leave this location shortly. We're not taking any chances here, Nana, just trying to take a sense of the atmosphere and why people are so angry. And of course, that is related to that horrific attack that was seen here in North Belfast last night. A 30-year-old Sudanese man has been charged with a range of offences in relation to that instance after footage was revealed online of some of the drama of that horrific moment. That has now been charged. That will go through the criminal justice process starting tomorrow at Belfast Magistrates Court. GB News will, of course, be there. But into the night, of course, we will continue to track these developments. The situation now on the Shankill Road, a group of youths there have barricaded this road, part of several pockets of disorder, not only in Belfast, but throughout Northern Ireland tonight. The police service, fire and rescue, and ambulances and paramedics dealing with several very tense and volatile situations, including residential properties, cars, buses, wheelie bins being set ablaze. There appears to be the widespread attacks on several businesses as well, from what we've seen. We couldn't get too close to one situation as we were warned to move away from the probably the most dramatic moment on the Newton Arns Road. But that's the situation as it stands now. A lot of tension, a lot of concern that this could escalate. And that is the warning that we're hearing from ministers and the police here. They say, do not do this because they will crack down on it.
1: All right, Charlie Peters, thank you very much for that. That's Charlie Peters, our national reporter. He's live in Belfast. Thank you. All right, let's take a look at tomorrow's front pages. Let's have a look at the Independent plea for calm after the sickening Belfast street knife attack. The Express leads with the very best of humanity. Residents praised for taking on Belfast street knife attacker. The Daily Mirror, refused entry, fury as Somalian referee humiliated at immigration. On the Metro, historic day for victims terrified by train pests. Interesting. The Telegraph, beheading, suspect entered UK via asylum loophole. The Daily Mail, Sudanese knife attack suspect got asylum after taking back door to the UK. The Sun, evil in his eyes. The Guardian, violence erupts in Belfast after protests over stabbing attack. The Eye paper, police plead for calm after knife attack as far right push for protests across Britain. The Times, refugee charged with medieval knife attack. Well, let's get the thoughts of my panel, journalist and broadcaster Christo Fufas, political commentator Kaya Wilshaw, and GB News presenter Josh Howie. Josh Howie, I'll start with you. I mean, let's look at the front of the eye. I mean, that immediately leading plea for calm after sickening Belfast street knife attack. I mean, it really was sickening, but we were told by the ministers in Northern Ireland not a time for a protest.
2: Yeah, well, it's interesting to see the full spectrum of the papers. You've got the Mirror not covering it at all, and you've got the Metro doing... And that's an important story about the sex pest, but the fact that they didn't even cover it, and then, of course, the Eye going, oh, it's all about the far right pushing for protests and not actually focusing on the incident itself. But, yes, it is not pleasant to see that level of violence, to see that homes are... have been burnt out, to see children having to escape into the night in fear for their lives.
1: Awful.
2: It's, frankly, that is disgusting. There is anger out there. I don't believe that that is justified for what we see as sort of opportunist thuggery, thank you.
3: Mm. Yeah, I think that's the extraordinary thing, isn't it? We have to... I think we have to acknowledge the two realities. One, that there can be legitimate anger, that some of those people are out on the streets, but that also these are being hijacked, as we see all protests now, the far left, the far right, all hijacking protests for their own ends. And I think that's what we will see here if this continues over the next few days.
1: But protests are always hijacked. Like, I mean, there'll be a peaceful protest for a little bit and then the hijackers will come in later. This is a normal pattern that literally follows almost every protest over almost everything. You know, when we've got a big street protest, usually towards the end, some hanger-oners who've come in from another city have nothing to do with what's going on, use it as an opportunity. We know that's going to happen. But people are rightly furious. The governments are not listening. And even when spoken about this, when our very own GB News reporter Doogie Beattie asked a question, he was told by Michelle O'Neill that it was fake news.
3: Yeah, but look, you said earlier, you know, when we were talking about this earlier, that there is that direct line a little bit between politicians. People feel like politicians aren't answering their pleas and that their anger isn't being, you know, isn't being accepted by politicians at all. But also, surely you must accept that people like Elon Musk, people like Tommy Robinson, people like Rupert Lowe, who've been calling for this, also have to bear responsibility.
2: But are they calling for this?
3: Just
2: they're not
3: blame the politicians who are calling for calm.
4: They are an absolute gift to the politicians. Do you know what? I bet you anything that there is a jump for joy in Downing Street when Elon Musk or Tommy Robinson make a message about this, because then Downing Street can say, far right. There you go. Look, it's all far right. So as unforgivable as people might be for wanting to protest or for being as angry as they are that they would go and protest, what this means is, and what it gives permission for, and that's one of the reasons I wish they would shut up, frankly, is that then the politicians can move to having a go at people's reactions rather than the story itself. We saw it with Henry Novak. We're seeing it with this, that it becomes about, oh, there's division. Oh, we must fight division, because as if division, I mean, as if there isn't division already, but as if division is the worst possible thing in the world. And that's what the story becomes about, rather than the fact that we've got these sorts of things alleged to be happening on the streets and that what happened with Henry Novak. It's mental. It's literally mad. We've gone mad as a nation.
1: Oh, well, maybe. I think, but I would say that a lot of the politicians and their sort of almost blindness to what is happening or lack of will to want to do anything about this terrible illegal migration and all these back doors that people can use, and the fact that a lot of the illegal migrants, they all know the rules. They know the rules. We covered it with Zach, who did that incredible expose on the front cover of The Express. They know the rules. When they were being interviewed or when he was talking to them, they were saying Schengen, Dublin. They knew how to get to the countries. It's a racket of people, and the governments don't seem to want to do anything about it. No wonder people are angry. I don't want my money spent on asylum hotels where they can just walk out and do what they like. I'm sorry.
2: People are absolutely rightly furious, because the governments of the day, the different governments of the day, have ignored this. They have been voted in to deal with this, and each one has consecutively not done it. So, of course, there's been these loopholes. Of course, we've seen tax money spent like that. Of course, we're seeing violence come out because of this. Of course, no one has taken the real action necessary to deal with any of it. And when they talk about divisiveness, that is divisiveness that has been created from the political class of this country.
4: Right, that is absolutely the division, but no one wants to admit it. And if you are someone that has done the right thing, paid your taxes, but voted for the successive governments, many would say moderate governments, that have repeatedly promised to sort out this problem for the last 30 years, no wonder you are now furious. And fury, cold fury, righteous fury, angry fury, whatever kind of fury you might have, it's now.

0: now, the point I made before, that basically that is what is complained about rather than the actual problem that people are angry about.
1: And now, I mean, on the front cover of The Telegraph, it also covers the beheading, but it also talks about we must now raise taxes to fund defence. And it's like, hold on a minute, how much are you spending on these people coming to this country illegally? Yeah, how much money are you spending on welfare? You're asking me to pay more money for more of this. I'm apoplectic with rage. I'm furious.
0: And notice, by the way, as well, that how pious this is. The Chancellor said that there's pressure for the sector. Raising taxes was the only way, because otherwise it might push up borrowing costs, because we wouldn't want to borrow more. How responsible of the Chancellor? How about cutting the hundreds of billions of pounds we spend on benefits? How about actually cutting the bill we have for absolute nonsense if you want to fund defence? But no, they're going to be responsible and raise taxes instead.
1: But you see, this is the point. The point I was making with this is that they want us to pay more money in taxes, but they're not spending it the way we want them to. And when they do, they spend it badly. I don't want them to be spending it on asylum hotels and HMOs. I want them to be spending it on secure accommodation for people who arrive to this country illegally. I want them to be spending it on policing our borders and making sure that we don't... I mean, I'm going to avoid talking about this particular person, but the reality is they didn't really know how he got here fully. They knew his route, but there's no record of him.
0: Yeah.
1: There's no record of him.
2: But the system
1: is
2: broken further back than that.
1: Yes.
2: Because things like paying for hotels and HMOs, that's the end of the line. It's the point where this person was given leave to remain, and that's the system that is broken. The asylum system is absolutely being exploited. And when this money is pouring out from UK taxpayers, it's because of these very bad decisions that are happening in these kind of back-end offices.
1: Yeah, it is a shocker. It's an absolute shocker. Well, we'll stay with this, because coming up, Belfast is burning tonight as furious protesters torch buses and residential properties after a Sudanese migrant was charged following a knife attack in the city. I'll have all of the latest on those protests in just a few moments. Don't go anywhere.
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5: I've been in Westminster for a long time, but I know that though power may be here, its effect on people's lives is across the whole of the country. 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

0: in this kind of, you know, this kind of country where there is support for people who really need it, then it has to be measured, has to be contingent, and it has to be cut.
1: Support for people who really need it. What, £400 billion worth, which is
0: How much of that is a pension?
1: What, the
0: how much is that a pension?
1: Let's penalise the only people who've paid into the system, shall we?
0: So
1: pensioners have paid into the system all their lives. Let's penalise them
0: and give the real number.
1: So you want rid of the triple lock?
0: Give the real number then.
1: You want rid of the triple lock?
0: Of course. Any sensible, reasonable person does want to reform the triple lock.
1: So the people that have paid into the system, that have actually done the right thing all their lives, they get the ones that are cut. Well, and not, the people who've done, who haven't are the ones that get the benefits.
0: They're not losing their pension, are they, Christo? They're not losing their pension.
1: They're losing an amount to live on. It's either it's the way in which the pension rises is calculated.
0: Yeah, it's a Ponzi scheme is what it is.
1: Well, why would you penalise the people that have paid in?
2: Why don't you start with the people who... I would start with the people who are claiming anxiety, money for anxiety, and they wouldn't just get a rolling, you just do it, and then in 4 years' time we'll check again and you can do a non-face-to-face down the line. No.
0: I agree.
2: If I were in charge, I'll be looking at that welfare bill and I would start with the very young people who I think could get out and get a job. Otherwise, they can do some national service.
1: How did you know?
2: Can do some national service or they can do some form of something if they want their money.
1: I've just had an awful vision of you at the DSS counter and people having to get through you for their interview and the benefits bill is suddenly reduced by 200%.
3: When your daughter calls you and asks you for money, so I know exactly what's that. But where can they get these tax? Who are they going to tax? What can they tax possibly? How much more can they squeeze from us?
2: I don't know.
3: We are bled dry.
2: I know.
3: There is no more. We've got nothing. They've taxed every little, found every little crevice, every little pocket of money they could probably get their fingers on. There is nothing left to tax. So it's ridiculous for her to sort of talk about this. What, you're going to put a tax on the farms and the public schools and whatever? There's nothing else. We've got nothing else.
2: Well, everything is falling apart. Everything she taxes, so private schools. Oh, hang on, a load of those have closed. Oh, what, over 100? Yeah. Oh, what, we're not going to get the 6,500 new teachers? No, 6,500 teachers have just lost their jobs after the schools closed. Oh, let's do some breakfast club. Breakfast club. Nobody even wanted the breakfast club. I don't know why they thought they'd spend it on. It's absolutely astonishing.
1: Anything they touch turns to doo-doo.
2: Now she's talking about everything turns to doo-doo.
1: It does. Everything they touch. It's actually quite... It's almost as if they are being sabotaged from within. And the thing is, the serious thing about this is that even the most basic economists know that you just cannot tax your way into growth. And we've had, a great first quarter. I say great, but 0.5% of growth in the first quarter. And January to March is always quite a good period for growth. And that's it. I mean, that's about it, because nothing is growing. Businesses are on their backsides. Unemployment is the highest it's been since COVID. Everything they touch turns to doo-doo. And unfortunately, this will be the same. And with your talk of a new leader of the party, great, there'll be a new leader of the party. Do you think any of the people behind that leader, the hundreds of MPs who are all complete socialists, do you think that's going to change? Not at all. So we're still going to have the same problem that we're going to have to find the money somewhere, and that's going to be us that are paying.
2: Leader. New leader on top of doo-doo.
1: Yeah, yeah. A new leader with doo-doo behind them.
0: And 2p on an income tax. Look, I have to hope beyond hope that having somebody like Burnham, which I do actually think that somebody like Burnham, because of just what his MPs would believe that he is, which is maybe more left-wing than what they have at the minute.
2: Great.
0: He might be able to get through certain things that are unpalatable at the minute under Keir Starmer, who's deeply unpopular, and give them enough red meat on the left-wing side.
1: I don't think, for instance,
0: that on immigration that they're going to go left-wing. I really don't. I don't think they
2: can.
0: You
2: don't think so?
0: No, I really don't. Well, and I think on welfare, I think Burnham is the kind... I think he's the person who can get that through. What else I don't know.
2: No.
0: Maybe it's electoral reform, maybe it's fiscal devolution, I don't know.
1: Stuff that you're saying at the moment.
0: Yeah.
1: Do you?
0: So we have a bet if it happens.
2: What? No betting live on air.
1: Yes,
0: go
1: thank
0: on.
1: You.
2: No bet.
0: No money.
3: You guys have got the money to be able to bet.
2: Exactly.
1: Okay. Actually, no, it's going to be clothing now, unfortunately. It's going to be just items that I own.
0: Underwear?
1: Yeah.
2: Oh, no, thanks. Come on, what are you on about? Ridiculous, Josh.
3: Yeah,
1: I'm very dismissive of my underwear then, Nana.
3: I don't see Burnham sorting this out. Frankly, I don't see any.

0: anybody really sorting this out from any political party. I don't know what magical formula they're going to be able to sort of bring in. I do agree that the triple lock has to go. I don't see how it can possibly be sustained in any way. The welfare bill needs to be massively cut. We need someone who's going to come in and be brave and say things to people that they don't particularly want to hear. We need to be adults about it. I think that's all we've got.
1: But they said they were the adults. The adults are in charge now. That's what they told us.
0: Yeah, they're not stupid adults.
1: It's more like the kids. it's more like the kids that no one liked. I mean, the bunch of them, all of them just seem very odd, and there's something quite irritating about all of them.
2: No, it's a Disney movie that they've won, like, you know, like those Disney films where they suddenly, like, they win a big prize, and it's like they've won a prize, like kids in school, to run a country, and they're screwing it up massively. That's what it is. It's just a farce.
0: There's people who don't have substance. That's the reality of it. You know, you can rail against people like Gordon Brown or whoever. The fact was, they wrote books. They thought about this stuff. They had actual policies and ideas. And the present government, and frankly, I don't see anybody else on the wings, really knows their stuff. It's a bunch of mediocre
2: Middle managers.
0: Middle managers. No one actually who's got any big ideas.
2: Do you know, they wouldn't even pass the audition for the Krypton Factor.
0: It's a good reference.
2: They were all middle managers. They wouldn't even get on that.
1: Well, even the national insurance hike, which they said they weren't going to raise, and they thought they'd split it to employers and employees. Of course, that doesn't affect them because they're not in the private sector, are they? It's policies that they're putting in place that have no effect on them at all in many cases, and that's why they are clueless. All right, we'll stay with us. Coming up, The Telegraph are reporting tonight that Bridget Phillipson, the Education Secretary, has warned parents against coddling their children because it shields them from the real world. Is she right? That's next.
3: I forecast a perfect holiday in the sun.
4: Weather looking good then?
3: For sure. And no worries about our travel insurance.
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6: Lots of sunshine on offer across Italy this Wednesday. Still a bit more cloud and the chance of one or two showers over eastern Spain. A cool breeze blowing in Madeira. Sunny spells, though, for the Canaries. Lots of sunshine for the Algarve. There's that cloudier weather over eastern Spain. Small chance of a shower or two here. And inland over Greece, one or two showers are possible on Wednesday. But plenty of sunshine over the Greek islands. More sunshine to come through Italy. And we'll see temperatures on the rise in Barcelona this week.
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9: Amazing. So obviously people don't take into effect that the energy costs and the raw material costs, also the packaging, overheads and the tax hikes. So when we're pulling a pint of beer, we have to think about the cost that's gone into making the beer and the rises in that. We also have to think about the overheads, the staff, the electrics which are plumbed in to pouring a pint. This obviously is very astronomical to pubs, because if it increases, we're therefore going to have to put that onto the consumer, making the pint of beer more expensive.
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10: You can't help wondering if that's what Prince William, future king, of course, is sort of planning for the future, whether that's the sort of slightly more laid-back attitude towards modern life.
11: Yes, I mean, I think we're going to see a huge change in the type of monarchy we have when he comes to the throne. We can very much see that King Charles is his mother's son. King Charles very much regards the coronation act as a sacrament, that it's essentially akin to becoming a priest, something that you do for life, much as the Queen Elizabeth felt it was, to a deeply sacred spiritual bond, a covenant between God and himself and the people. We know that that is not really the way that Prince William regards monarchy as well. I personally think, for example, that Prince William will become the first king to abdicate.
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4: I thought the film, which Spielberg didn't somehow strike the right note.
12: So this would be my same, the way I felt about High Society, the musical. It's glossy, it's beautiful, it's impressive, but you feel a little bit distant from it. War Horse, you are in there. Fantastic humour, that brings you in, you laugh with them, you care about them. So even when they're in the trenches and Albert makes a friend, they're bantering about girlfriends and things like that. You absorb how arbitrary and terrible war is, you know, decisions made by people far away, young lads just shoved over to run horse charges
4: and it's happening now, Stephen, let's be honest.
12: Absolutely.
4: What you're describing is happening now.
12: Well, this is why it's resonating so much, because you're sitting there going, what is the point? It's so beautifully done. I cannot recommend it enough.
4: And it's playing where?
12: This one is on at the National Theatre. It's Come Back Home. It's where it started almost 20 years ago.
7: GB News, the People's Channel.
1: Welcome back. The Telegraph. Let's take a look at that. It reports Bridget Phillipson, the Education Secretary, has warned parents against coddling their children because it shields them from the real world. Ms Phillipson said that children should be encouraged to take the bus to school and go on bike rides with friends, as she warned that they were becoming less likely to take risks. Her comments to The Telegraph came as she hailed more mental health support in schools, which would make a huge difference to tackling the crisis of young people neither working nor learning. I mean, what does she think she did to the mental health of those children who were at those private schools where she raised the VAT so high that the parents had to take them out? I mean, what about their mental health? No? No? You didn't think, well, no, no. And coddling.
2: You know, the thing is, I would believe this, and I think she's actually right, because we do have a problem with coddling of children, but she's the coddler-in-chief. She's basically said to parents, right, don't worry about parenting your children, don't worry about feeding them, we'll do that for you. We'll take on that responsibility for you so that you don't have to. She is the one that's coddling children, that she has the audacity to say that parents shouldn't. Stop feeding them, stop doing parents' jobs for them then.
13: Hang on. She can do both. Providing breakfasts for kids in schools
2: is doing what parents should be doing.
1: Yeah.
13: Well, I'm afraid to say that many parents across the country are not doing many of those things that parents should be doing.
2: Well, then what you do is you teach parents. You empower parents to do it.
13: Who does that?
2: What do you mean,
0: Well, we had Shorestart and then it just got closed.
2: Yeah, that was Shorestart a terrible was a thing.
0: The Shorestart was fantastic.
2: I agree.
0: And that was a really shameful decision of that Tory government. But, yeah, the coddling thing is... It's a balance for any parent. Mm. You want them to have independence, but you want them to be safe. Unfortunately, we are living in an unsafe world and an increasingly more unsafe world where... certainly, I don't want to... But the anti-Semitism, I've friends, exactly. mine, kids on buses exactly. getting screamed at, told that the Hitler's going to finish their job. But even beyond that, my son was walking down last year and a guy drove past and stopped his car, got out with a machete. Is that the kind of coddling that... And if he'd been on a bicycle, it would have been stolen. So let's make our world safe. Yeah. That's for our children before we talk about them being out on bicycles.
13: There is a middle ground, isn't there? Because... We know from that Alan Milburn report and just from the evidence of our own eyes and ears that there are kids who are growing up literally between their four walls on a screen. And that simply can't go on either. So there has to be a balance between, OK, yes, we want to make sure they're not putting... kids aren't being put in harm's way, but also this can't go on, clearly. We know the impact that phones from a young age have. We know the impact on education, on development, and then later on job prospects and so on.
1: Typical comments from somebody who lives in a very middle-class household where she doesn't need to worry too much about things around her. And to me, that just shows the absolute ignorance. She shouldn't be getting involved in how parents should be treating and looking after their kids. It's down to the parents to judge the circumstances that they're in and then determine how much coddling the child gets. It's easy to say that when you're in a nice middle... And I don't like all the cotton wool around kids and everything, but I would also balance that off with the environment that my children are in. And it's not really for a politician to come out and be giving us that sort of thing. What does she mean?
2: But I do agree that it is the role of the state, though, you know, picking up your point about Shorestart centres, which I also agree, because there are some parents who are dreadful or who are poorly educated or end up in a situation where they don't know what they're doing. Mm. I believe the job of the state for those parents is to empower them by trying to educate them.
1: All right, well, listen, I've got to say thank you very much to you at home for watching, to my brilliant panel, Christo Fufas, Kai Wiltshaw and Josh Howie. But now it's time to check out The Late Show Live with Bev.
14: Thank you, Nana. Good evening, everybody. We're going to be having a look at how the front pages have been handling this story, of course, this awful atrocity in Belfast, and also the latest on the Iran war here in America. I've got a great panel tonight. Paul Cox is going to be joining us as well from London. We know how much you love him, so stay with me. We've got a lot to get through. See you soon.
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6: Evening. Yes, it's time for your latest weather update from the Met Office here on GB News. More showers to come tomorrow. Again, some of them pretty beefy with some thunderstorms thrown in. Between the downpours, bit of sunshine, but not feeling particularly warm. Low pressures controlling things, but from afar, spiralling bands of showers across the country through the day today. Still some pretty lively ones out there this evening, but they are slowly but surely going to fade through the night. Certainly across many eastern areas, eastern parts of England, eastern Scotland becoming largely dry with clear spells, but further west we'll keep some showers feeding in on a fairly brisk breeze, which will help to keep the temperatures up, maybe single digits to start the day over Scotland, Northern Ireland, parts of Northern England. Start with a bit of an east-west split on Wednesday, so many eastern counties of England, eastern Scotland, starting off with some sunshine, a fine start on the east coast, whereas the west coast of Scotland seeing showers coming in throughout the day, and there'll be plenty of showers in the morning across Northern Ireland. It's always going to be a bit somewhat hit and miss, but again, we'll see heavy showers developing as we go through the day. Plenty of showers feeding in across from the Irish Sea into northwest England. Down further south, there'll be showers too for South Wales and southwest England. Whereas much of East Anglia in the southeast having a dry and sunny start. But don't get used to that. The clouds will bubble up like today. We'll see some intense downpours for the afternoon, some thunderstorms, some hail thrown in, and some gusty winds. The heaviest showers come in the afternoon over the Midlands, eastern England and eastern Scotland, whereas actually in the west, we start off with a lot of showers by the afternoon. The showers are a bit more interspersed with some longer spells of sunshine. The sunshine tends to disappear for Thursday. More cloud comes in from the Atlantic. Outbreaks of rain. A damp, drizzly day for many. And it's quite breezy as well. Temperatures similar to today's values, so mid to high teens at best, perhaps feeling a little more humid. There are strong signs of some warmer, sunnier weather for the weekend.
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16: 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UK only. Entrance must be 18 or over. Lines close at 4 p.m. on the 26th of June. This is a network giveaway. Entries will be pooled. Please check the closing time if listening or watching on demand. Good luck.
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17: Good evening, good morning, live from Washington, D.C. This is Bev Turner on GB News with the stories shaping Great Britain and the United States of America tonight. Belfast is burning tonight. Furious protesters have torched a bus and set fire to bins following outrage over that brutal knife attack that happened last night. We're going to go live to Belfast, where politicians have labelled protesters there as thuggery. This evening, we know a lot about the suspect, a Sudanese asylum seeker who came to the UK via Paris and Ireland. But I'll also be asking what we can learn from America, where, unlike us, they have indeed secured their borders. Also tonight,
18: I've made the statement very strongly that if they start killing people like they have in the past, we will get involved. We'll be hitting them very hard where it hurts.
17: A major escalation in the Middle East as President Trump ordered strikes on Iran after a U.S. military helicopter was brought down near the Strait of Hormuz. We understand they are still going on now. In a moment, I'm going to be joined by an American pilot. And in the last few minutes, Iran has sent out this warning. Our powerful armed forces will leave no attack or threat unanswered. Two huge stories tonight. Stick with us. We've got the best coverage of both. I'm Bev Turner. This is The Late Show Live.

0: just, there are no words for it. What I would say is that in this country, we don't collectively punish. That's an unbelievably important principle of our society. And we don't say that because one individual has committed a crime, and again, I'm not speaking about any particular crime, because one individual commits a crime does not mean that we tarnish whole communities. However, we also know that we have to get a grip of illegal immigration in this country, irregular immigration. We know that we have to try to stop the boats. That has been the policy of successive governments. The debate in Britain, as I see it at the moment, is how do we stop those boats coming? And it is not remotely as easy as populist politicians would wish you to believe, because take it from me, this government is desperate to stop those boats. The governments of Rishi Sunak and other prime ministers were desperate to stop those boats. They are fully aware of just how toxic the issue is, and also how important it is to stop people coming into this country across the channel.
1: I mean, as we saw from the clip of President Trump, when I was interviewing him, he said, "We put our military on our border, and you could do the same. Even if we put them there as a deterrent, we have to try something."
0: Bev, think that through. What does that mean? Unless we can, Bev, just very quickly on that. Unless you put the military or the navy or whatever in the channel, you can't simply allow people to drown. A few people in this country think you should do that. I don't, and I think the overwhelming majority don't. Let's say you pick those people up. You've then got a choice. One choice would be, as I think Reform would like us to do, to simply take them back to France. What I'm telling you, in the real world, that's not going to happen unless the French allow it. Of course, the French could stop this immediately,
1: but they refuse
0: to do it.
1: But you just wouldn't need... We've got to move on, guys, but I think you just wouldn't need that long. The images themselves of soldiers on the beach with guns, I'm not suggesting to shoot them, but to round them up and to take them to a detention centre in which they were processed, the images would be so strong it would send a very powerful message to people traffickers and to the people themselves who want to come here. You wouldn't have to do it for that long, and I think those routes would dry up. We've got to go to a quick break. We're going to go over to Northern Ireland after break as well. Don't go anywhere. This is Bev on GB News.
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3: Welcome back to The Late Show Live. Now, the Sudanese man charged with attempted murder over last night's knife attack in Belfast had leave to remain in the country after arriving via the Republic of Ireland in 2023. With me now is Tom Persglub, former immigration minister under the Conservative government. Tom, people will want to know tonight, how was this man able to stay in this country for so long? We're 3 years in now, still got leave to remain, not being processed. And how do you feel when you know that he arrived on your watch?
4: Well, look, I mean, what happened last night in Belfast was absolutely barbaric. And it should be called out in those terms because that's precisely what it was. And I haven't got at my disposal all of the details about this specific case. And it would be that officials would make decisions about individual asylum claims. And that may well have had input from the tribunal and the courts if claims or appeals were lodged. Now, this was also, as I understand it, from the limited information that we've got, a decision that was made while I was not a Home Office Minister. In fact, I was in the Department for Work and Pensions at the time in September 2023. In fact, I think Rob Jenrick and Suella Braverman were in the Home Office at that time. But we do need, I think, to hear from the government the precise circumstances around which this claim was granted. But it's also fair to say, and I think this is the most troubling element of this, that it would, in many respects, make very little difference whether this individual had asylum or not. Because the problem that we have is that if Sudanese individuals arrive in our country, there is no route of return for them. And that applies to a number of nationalities that are often those that feature most prominently in the small boat arrivals in the illegal migration cohort. And that is the pressing societal issue that we have to address as a society. Government has got to take robust action. I have to say, I don't know what more they need to see to be willing to take the steps that are so obviously needed. Firstly, to have a meaningful deterrent, which was precisely what Rwanda was designed to have, so that we could remove individuals from those countries where we couldn't return the country of origin, and to deal with things like the ECHR. The time has come. And to be honest with you, like everyone else in the country, I'm completely fed up of going round and round the loop on this when it is patently obvious what needs to happen.
3: But Tom, you know that there'll be viewers watching this going, but you had 14 years to sort this out. Are you surprised when you look in 2026 how problematic the issue of illegal migration has become and actually how utterly potent it is in terms of determining the political choices that people are going to make in the next election? Were the Conservatives caught napping on this issue?
4: I was always very worried about this and was very, willing to say within government the concerns that I had about the fact that this was an escalating issue. And public tolerance around this has now been completely and utterly exhausted. We're seeing serious criminality perpetrated on a regular basis now, and enough is enough. And I would suggest that the political climate and the public mood has moved enormously on this over recent years. I remember when we announced Rwanda, we got a lot of flak for it. There were a lot of people saying that it was cruel, that it was inhumane, it was the wrong thing to do. And I think they were wrong. I said they were wrong at the time. And I would argue that that position has been vindicated. And what we now see is day by day, week by week, that growing body of evidence that you need that sort of bold intervention to tackle this. And the Conservative government was willing to do that. The small boats issue was in the latter half of our time in office, but it became a growing problem. And that was why you needed to respond with such a forward-leaning solution. And I would argue that the case for that now is stronger than ever.
3: And I just sit here in America where President Trump, as I've said a million times before, has made it look easy. They have solved this problem and they have a massive border. I mean, he thinks we are a joke in terms of our border. This administration think it's astonishing that we can't manage to fix this. We had a debate before the break where I was talking to my panel about why don't we put the military on the beach as per President Trump's suggestion, even if it is just a visual, even if it is just about rounding people up and taking them to a detention centre. Why can't we do that, Tom, legally?
4: Well, I mean, again, I think really what President Trump has done showed great determination, great courage, and with the right bold steps that have delivered results. And both on legal migration and illegal migration, he has managed to shift the dial. I would suggest that things that we were doing towards the end of our time in office, having pulled the levers that Brexit allowed us to pull, allowed us to bring visa numbers down markedly. Our policy at the election was to have very firm caps on numbers. That's what this government should be doing. I'm gutted that we weren't able to deliver that because we didn't win the election. And on illegal migration, the US doesn't suffer from all the challenges that we do around our legal framework. So again, really, it's a blueprint for what we ought to be doing in terms of not having the Human Rights Act, not having the ECHR restrictions, and again, having that meaningful third country deterrent. I mean, again, the US are using some of the accommodation in Rwanda that the British taxpayer paid for. They've sent test cases to Rwanda. We could be doing that. This government ought to get that policy out of the bin, eat a large slice of humble pie and do the right thing, because this is just not sustainable. Yeah. The British people have had enough. And what you're going to see is, you know, if ministers just continue to present this as people of a far right political persuasion, that nobody should be going out committing acts of violence. But the silent majority as a whole in this country are royally fed up. And politicians have got to be seized of that and take action that lives up to those expectations that people rightly have. Because ultimately, they're not going to vote for them. The social contract is straining at the seams. This just cannot continue. And it's obvious to me, and it's obvious to you, and it's obvious to your viewers. When will ministers sit up and listen?
3: Okay, Tom, thank you. Tom Perskov there, former immigration minister under the Conservative government. I would say, actually, they're not going to do anything about it because they do want us to be divided, because there's all sorts of controlling measures they need to push through. They're probably delighted at the pictures of buses burning on the streets of Belfast tonight, but that's just the bigger picture. Still to come this evening on The Late Show Live, a major escalation in the Middle East as President Trump ordered strikes on Iran after a US military helicopter was brought down near the Strait of Hormuz. We understand they will still be going on now, and in a moment I'm going to be joined by an American pilot. This is The Late Show Live, only on GB News.
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0: So I would think that over the next few days they'll take out more radar facilities and other drone facilities, if this was a drone that was the cause of it. But otherwise, I would say that would be hopefully a tactic that will die down in the next few days, and everybody will get back to the negotiating table. However, I am concerned with what has happened between Israel and Lebanon, and now the US and Iran. It's just the continuous. There's a ceasefire, and then there's no ceasefire, and then everybody just starts shooting at each other. So, from my perspective, my experience, I do hope that the Iranians come back to the negotiating table. I do not believe that this was intentional, and so that's my thinking.
1: Barry, thank you so much. Barry Oberholzer there, helicopter pilot. A fascinating insight. More to come in the next hour, including what is going on with these images of Nigel Farage fighting the Bank of England governor. They are everywhere. Why? See you in a minute.
2: Today, clouds overhead, total zen within. 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
3: Hello, very good morning to you. This is your GB News weather update from the Met Office. It's a day of sunshine and showers today, similar to yesterday, with the risk of a bit of thunder, some lightning and some hail as well. Now, there is some sunshine through the day. It's most widespread across eastern parts this morning. And then as we head into the afternoon, the showers will become more widespread, more frequent. There are going to be more of them, and they're going to turn quite intense at times. And like I said, there could be some hail and thunder mixed in with them as well. Well, temperatures are around average for the time of year, so feeling pretty warm if you get any sunny breaks away from the showers, but you may still need to take a coat out with you if you're heading out because of the potential for those downpours pushing through. Into the evening, more showers across parts of Scotland. Worth bearing in mind, the winds are a bit lighter here, so the showers will be slower moving. As a result, we could see rainfall totals in a few places building up if you get caught out by a few downpours one after the other. The showers across Northern Ireland will be pushing through a little bit more quickly, and across England and Wales, stronger winds here means they'll rattle through relatively quickly. As a result, whilst there could be some intense downpours, we're less likely to see the higher rainfall totals building up. Then later on overnight, most of the showers will die out, leaving things largely dry for a time, sticking with drier, clearer weather towards the east. But further west, a frontal system pushing in is going to bring cloud and some persistent rain, particularly across Northern Ireland. In the east, with the clearer skies, temperatures here dropping into single figures, staying a bit milder further west because of the cloud and the rain that's arriving. That wet weather will then push its way northeastwards across the whole of the country through tomorrow morning. It is going to be some persistent rain that we'll have, and it could be quite heavy as well across North Wales, across parts of the Midlands, Northern England, and later into Eastern England, with something a bit drier but still quite cloudy and a bit damp following in behind. Temperatures similar to today, but a different feel to things with more persistent rain. Bye-bye.
2: Today, clouds overhead, total zen within. 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
8: It's one thing if the state has rules in this country. 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